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6: Mariners looking to get things turned around in Game 2 this evening at T-Mobile Park when they send Logan Gilbert to the hill in Game 2 against the A's. A's counter with Cade Morris, who comes in with an 0-1 record and a 9.82 ERA. Yes, I'm saying it again, Dave, because I think the offense should take advantage of that. Hopefully we'll all watch it together. You can check it out starting at 6 o'clock with the pregame show, 7:10 first pitch right here, Seattle Sports on 7:10. Just one final in the books today. Guardians take out the Tigers in Cleveland, 7-6, the final in that one. Game's going on right now. The Brewers and Reds in Cincinnati. Reds out in front, 6-4 in the bottom of the third. Bottom of the third in Pittsburgh. The Pirates up 1-0 on the Angels. Top of the fifth in Philadelphia. Braves up 3-2 on the Phillies. Top of the fourth in Baltimore. It's the Red Sox up on the Orioles, 1-0. Top of the fourth in Miami. The Cubs up 1-0 on the Marlins. Mets up on the Giants in New York, 7-2. That one in the top of the third. Top of the second in Chicago. It's the White Sox up 1-0 on the Twins. And the Tigers and Guardians in Game 2 there. Top of the second, no score.
7: Snapshot brought to you by Miller Lite. When it's game time, it's Miller time.
8: Yeah, you know what you can get me, Pee-wee?
9: What?
8: El Hombre.
9: That was a catastrophe.
8: I know.
9: That's a new low. Yeah. Raj is better.
8: El Hombre.
9: The natural meets Rudy meets... I don't even know how to describe it.
10: El Hombre.
6: It's a rare Friday appearance with this guy. Generally, you find him here Tuesdays at 5 o'clock every week, but he's with us this Friday, and it's always a pleasure to head into a weekend with a ray of sunshine that is the one, the only El Hombre, Michael Bradley here. How are you, man?
9: So when you guys are doing those half-hour shows, did you have to, like, give money back out of your salaries?
6: No. Not at all. Not at all. We're worth every penny of those 30 minutes.
9: People were probably happy that it was only a half hour.
11: Wow, we're getting mean text here.
6: Yeah, verbal.
11: Getting mean text.
6: Verbal mean text.
11: El Hombre.
6: That's weird. Usually he's full of compliments. And
11: you want to send us some mean text, El Hombre? Send us.
9: No, I don't want to do that.
6: Hey, Michael, I'm sure I've asked you this before, but I'll ask it again. You know, we're out here watching this Mariner team just kind of flounder. You know, we play in the worst division in baseball, and nobody seems to want to run away with the division, although the Astros certainly have turned things around and are playing better, and they're in first place. But this Mariner team came in with huge expectations based on where they finished the season last year, 8 outs away from a World Series, and it's just been a big disappointment. When you see a team sort of collectively fail, where it's not just the offense, it's not just the bullpen, it's not just the rotation, it's been everything this year, do you point the finger at the manager, the coaches, the front office? How do you sort of explain when it's not just one guy? And I know Cal gets all the headlines because he had such a huge year last year, but it has been a group effort. Where do you slice up the blame pie for that?
9: You know, it's hard to say because, you know, is it more pitching than hitting, et cetera. But what I will say this is, you got to start at the top, and that's the general manager. And did he look at the team critically enough after last year? Here's the difference between professional sports and college sports. A college football team that goes 8-4 and returns 17 starters is expected to be 10-2 or 11-1 because they're getting older. They're working together. Professional sports don't work that way. Everybody's like, oh, the window's open. The window's 1 year. And that's what it is. And people have to realize that. Now, some teams, look, the Phillies have been strong now. This is their fifth, sixth year in a row. That's rare, okay? You know, the Braves have been up and down. The Mets were supposed to be great. They stink. Okay, you look at certain teams. You know, the Dodgers are an exception, but you know the Cubs were down last year or a couple of years ago. You can't say that it's going to be a sustained growth. So you have to look at the general manager first and say, did he overestimate what he had in the lineup? Then you say, all right, did they have the right talent? Cal Raleigh had a big year last year, and I don't want to just pin it on him, as you said, but how many big years did he have before that? Was he a proven star? How has the manager been doing? Has he made some critical mistakes? Does the team, the Phillies play dumb baseball at times, prolonged times. That to me is the manager. Are you holding people accountable when a guy on second base runs to third on a ground ball to shortstop? Does that guy get reamed out? Does he get kept out of the lineup? It's a system-wide failure when a team isn't good. You may not have enough talent. You may not have the good managing, but I start at the general manager position. Did he pick a good enough, put together a good enough roster?
11: Yeah. Speaking of that, how are the? I saw a thing on Bryce Harper today. And first of all, I think he's one of the great, like, turnaround stories where, you know, he was this phenom, you know, as even a teenager. And then he was kind of a little bit of a clown there for a while. And they were talking about his at-bats and, you know, how on the pitching he is and everything. And, I know that we've asked about him before, but I think he's one of the more interesting athletes in all of sports just because he's kind of, you know, I've kind of flip-flopped with him where, you know, he kind of turned you away at first, but now, you know, he's coming back and he's a pro.
9: You're right. It is not easy to love him full-time, okay? last year he was not a great player. All right, yeah. You know, he had a solid OPS, but he wasn't delivering in big moments. Schwarber took over that job. However, right now, in August and into September, Harper's been amazing. He's got like a 35-game on-base streak. He leads the majors in walks, which was unthinkable last year when he was chasing everything. And he's now become more disciplined. I'm hoping what he's realized is that when you've played in the majors for 15 seasons, practically, right? Yeah. You're not going to be the guy who can capitalize, you know, drive a ball that's outside of the strike zone because you're just so darn strong. He's becoming more choosy. He's becoming a bigger threat because now they got to throw him strikes. And he's had an amazing August and into September. I'm hoping this is an evidence of a change because, as I said, he's been going through some stretches the last couple of years where you just say, what in the world are we paying him all this money for?
6: Yeah, he's a hell of a player, man. And just watch him bounce back and forth between the outfield and first base and do what it seems like he's a good teammate. In that sense, he's not, you know, he's not Devers out there going, no, I play this position and that's it.
9: Yeah.
6: So, you know, we've seen certainly examples on the other side of that. So that's a huge plus. I'm curious to get your impression.
9: One last thing. It's likely he's never going to hit 35 homers again. Okay. I mean, unless he gets red hot in September and just starts mashing them, he's going to be a guy for 25 to 30 homers for the next couple of years. And that's going to be down from there. So he's got to, as you said, do other things to help the team win.
6: Yeah, and he's doing it. That's a great teammate. Yeah. I love it. I love that. We've been asking people, obviously outside of the market, talking to Steve Phillips and talking to Greg Amsinger, and I want to get your take on what you see when you watch Julio Rodriguez out here, who's a guy that's loaded with natural ability. He's got all the tools, yet, you know, and he achieves this mark last night where he's the first player in baseball history to start his career, five consecutive seasons with at least 20 stolen bases, 20 home runs. First ever to do it. So you're looking at that going, wow, baseball's been around well over 100 years. That's a huge accomplishment. Yet we're here feeling sort of just disappointed with who he is at this point. And he's in the midst of a down year. He's hitting in the 240s, his on base is barely over 300, yet he's achieving these marks. So I'm sort of questioning myself often going, am I expecting too much? Am I being too hard on a guy that's, you know, hitting these marks? He's only 25 years old. What do you see when you watch Julio from your spot there? Is he one of the bright young talents in the game? Do you feel like he's an underachiever? How do you view him?
9: He has tremendous potential, and he has tremendous numbers. And what has to happen, and we just talked about it with Bryce Harper, is when do you become the guy who's got the great numbers and then become the guy who's the great winner? Now, you can say, oh, Ted Williams never won a World Series. Ernie Banks never won a World Series. There's been a lot of great players, legendary players, 500 home run hitting players who never won a World Series. So, you know, the question is, when you're hitting 245, right? You know, it's nice to have 20 homers and 60 RBIs and 20 stolen bases, but, you know, do you have the clutch gene? Are you the guy that they don't want to see coming up with two men on, down one with two outs in the bottom of the eighth, because they know you're going to at least work an at bat that either gets you on base or drains the pitcher's tank? That's the question. And younger guys have to learn how to do that. You know, a lot of the guys who didn't, you know, who play baseball now at all levels, whether they're in the Dominican, whether they're in another part of Latin America, whether they're in the United States, a lot of it isn't team baseball anymore, right? It's your individual skills. Trying to teach people to play team baseball isn't easy. It takes some time. And if I'm a Mariners fan, I think all this talent he has, now let's put it in greater service in the team.
11: Hey, Michael, sort of off-the-wall question, but is there a better coaching family than the Harbaughs? Because Jack was my brother's defensive coordinator, and that's the grandpa at Stanford. And then, of course, Jim and John. Jay Harbaugh, I think, as a special team coach, he could actually be a head coach. But, you know, I was just thinking like, you know, Bum Phillips, Wade Phillips. I played for Wade. And I think their son, his son
9: the
11: is
9: Ryans,
11: coaching somewhere.
9: The Ryans, you know, were okay, buddy. Buddy was very overrated as a head coach. He was a horrible head coach. They loved him here in Philly because he talked. He was full of bluster, and his one son Rob kept getting defensive coordinator jobs no matter how bad his defense was. I think everybody was afraid to say no to him because they were afraid he might beat him up. But I agree with you. You know, Jim Harbaugh has been to a Super Bowl. John Harbaugh has won a Super Bowl. Jim Harbaugh has won a national championship. Jack Harbaugh was a whale of a college coach. You're right. I mean, that's a great coach. And remember, you said Jay Harbaugh is a special teams coach, should be a head coach. John Harbaugh was a special teams coach who became a head coach. Went from there, you know, special teams coach. Don't discount that as a coordinator. All right.
11: Yeah.
9: When you talk to coaches, football coaches, they talk about all three phases, and they're not joking around. If you know what you're doing as a special teams coordinator, you can gain a lot of points and yards for your team every game. So, it's a pretty impressive lineage there.
11: Yeah, and I don't remember a special team unit that had made more plays than the Seahawks did last year. I mean, punt returns, block kicks, block field goals. I mean, they even recovered a kickoff in the end zone in Pittsburgh because, you know, they knew the rules and Pittsburgh didn't. So, yeah, I mean.
9: But as you know, Dave, it's the little things, too. How well do you put your puncher's net? How many punts are downed inside the 20? How low is the return average of the opposing kick returns? So it's not just, okay, the big plays. It's the mundane plays, game in, game out, that get you better field position and help you win.
11: Yeah, I think their kickoff unit also had, like, the number two starting point, best starting point. So, to your point, yeah, good coaching.
6: Hey, Michael, I've been anxious to get your take on this. I know you were probably shocked to see a Louisiana judge grant an injunction for pro players to return to LSU to play for LSU. Weird. No, nobody saw that coming. But just the whole thing that's going on with players that were in the NFL, and in this case, it's Daquan Wright and Xavien Harris. They're cleared to return to college football after brief stints in the NFL. It's so weird to talk about it. You know, they were on NFL rosters, and now they're going back to college. And how do you view this? Is this something untoward? Do you look at it, or do you look at it as, no, the rules are what they are, and they're functioning within the rules, so I'm all good with it? Where are you at with it?
9: First of all, we could do an hour on this, okay, easily, okay, and then say, okay, we need more time. So number one, to go back to the beginning, okay, who's the real villain in all this? Let's always remember the real villain, the perpetrator of all of this nonsense, is the NCAA, because they were short-sighted at every turn throughout their entire existence, whether it was television money, NIL rates, transfer rights, or not understanding that this decision to go 5-for-5 was going to have. Now, I get why they did it, because not just football players. We're talking about 20,000 athletes, senior athletes, across all three divisions in every sport. We're talking field hockey, lacrosse, ice hockey. Seniors would have been coming back saying, I want to play because, really, I'm not going to make any money in the professional ranks. There is no professional field hockey unless you go to India. And that was going to mess up. Seeing a freshman coming in, the whole mess. I get it. But they could have handled this better. So there's your first culprit. Lane Kiffin, as oily as he is, as much as he, you know, people get mad at John Calipari. Lane Kiffin makes John Calipari look like Pete Carril, okay? This guy will waddle the line as close to the edge as he possibly can, and he's got 97 guardian angels pulling him back from the abyss. So he's doing what the law allows. And if you can find a Louisiana judge who wears a purple tie to the courtroom that day to rule in your favor, as they said in Godfather, Salazzo said, "Que salute, Don Corleone." So good job. I salute you.
6: Was he really wearing a purple tie?
9: I think I saw him outside the courtroom in a purple tie, like flashing an S. Okay.
6: Oh, no.
9: So, yeah, it's like when the Mississippi judge granted Trinidad Chambliss another year. You know, what do you think is going to happen, especially in the South? Please. Now, I love that Sankey is suing in federal court. This is what the Big 12 did to Texas Tech with the Sorsby thing. Freedom of speech, we get the opportunity to enforce our laws. Because think about it this way, and I'm not an attorney, but imagine if the federal judges rule in favor of LSU. What if I'm a corporation or a franchiser? Right, and one of my 7-Eleven guys goes, I want to call it 8-12, okay? I'm not calling it 7-Eleven anymore. We're going to say, well, LSU got to do what it did. I wanted to under SEC rules, right? So I got to think the feds are going to step in at some point. The other thing about this is maybe Lane ain't so excited about his team this year, and he needs some reinforcement. The one thing that's going to happen, though, is a lot of people, including me, are going to root for Dabo Swinney tomorrow night. Can you believe it? Right? This is like the Iran-Iraq war. You root for casualties.
11: I'm kind of curious because I was telling Bob this the other day that I remember when I went to college and practiced for like 2 or 3 weeks, I was like, man, I wish I could go back to high school knowing what I know now.
9: Yeah.
11: And then the same thing, you know, like tenfold going into the NFL, I was like, oh, my God, I'd love to go back to college. I want to see, you know, if that is really a thing, selfishly.
6: What if these players do go back and just crush, and they look like these are men amongst boys out there? Then
11: right.
6: is that gonna be the fire that needs to be lit to enforce change, or how does that work if these players do go out there and just dominate?
11: Yeah.
9: Here's the thing. First of all, just the 6 weeks of learning professional weight training, right? So you do a good job in college. You do it. Do the job, you go in there, you pump iron, you get big, right? Go to the NFL, you're working with guys that eat iron every day. So you learn really how to do it. So now you're going to get in the weight room and imagine some freshman coming in here. Hello, sir, can you show me how to do some curls? And he's like, you know, he turns into the Hulk. He's got veins popping out of his hair. So it's just that, learning how to practice, learning, watching professionals do it for 6 weeks. Just that little stuff's going to help. But I love that the SEC schools are getting in line against this. You don't usually see that, right? Because they're all afraid, what if they look under our fingernails and start to find the bacteria and scum that's under there? But in this case, the SEC presidents are saying, throw them out. Wouldn't that be wild? Hey, Tulane, we need a Louisiana school. You interested in being in the SEC and getting $80 million a year? Yeah, I believe I can hang out with you fellas for a while. This could be an unbelievable chain of events. You have to be all the people who are outraged are not watching anymore. Are you kidding? This is the best theater possible. You can't make this off Broadway, Hollywood, Bollywood. Forget it. This is it.
6: Oh, it's going to be an interesting season. Hey, I saw this story and I thought of you because I can't imagine your level of disappointment with him as a player. But are you surprised that there's a team willing to pay Ben Simmons to play basketball for him? He's going to make $3.5 million this year with the Sacramento Kings after missing all of last season. He's missed, I think, three full seasons in his career for various reasons. But I kind of forgot about him and then saw the headline going, wow, there's a team that's going to give him almost $4 million to come in there and play for him.
9: Yeah, but it doesn't count. It's the Kings. Remember what I said on this program before. If you're, like, in the lottery and you get drafted by the Kings, it's like, oh, no, I stink. The Kings have drafted me. It's not going to work out because they're the Kings. So I must stink. I'm not as good as I think I am. So this is like the dregs of the NBA, right? It's the only team that would get them. The Wizards laugh at the Kings, okay? So this is an outpost. They have cowbells. They got hosed by the NBA back in the playoffs when they were going to beat the Lakers. And they said, oh, we can't have the Kings in the finals. No one will watch. So this franchise is cursed, set upon, whatever. I'm surprised that if their game's locusts don't descend upon the good seats. So it makes perfect sense that the Kings would sign Ben Simmons. If anybody else did it, I'd say there's a problem. It's the Kings. Perfect. Makes great sense.
6: By the way, I read at the end of the story, it said during his NBA hiatus, he purchased a 50% ownership stake in the South Florida Sales Professional Angling Club in December of 25, becoming the team's controlling operator. I don't know what that is. I've never heard of angling. Is that fishing?
9: Angling is fishing. Come on.
6: South Florida Sales. There's a professional fishing league.
9: Yeah. I'm sure, of course there is. What else you can do in South Florida besides sweat? We'll give you a little quiz here. Who are the grapplers? What sport do they play?
6: That's wrestlers.
9: Right, okay. How about the mermen?
10: The mermen swimming?
9: Yes, very good. Mermaids, mermen. So anglers are fishers. Fishermen. Yeah. So that, you know, it's just another way that sports writers for years have been coming up with ways, you know, not saying the same word seven times in the same paragraph.
6: I didn't know there was a league, the South Florida Sales Professional Angling Club.
9: S-A-I-L-S or S-A-L-E-S?
6: It's S-A-I-L-S.
10: Isn't fishing kind of luck? Mostly,
6: yeah.
9: No. I'm going to tell you. I'll tell you a quick story. Read the book by Lee Montfield. It's the biography of Ted Williams. The last 50 pages, Montfield goes to visit Ted Williams, and he starts writing from first person. And he goes to see Williams, and he goes fishing with him, fly fishing. Ted Williams considered himself the greatest fly fisherman of all time. Montfield standing on a boat, and he casts. And Williams says, "What the hell are you doing?" And he goes, "I'm casting." He goes, "You're not allowed to cast till you see the fish." He goes, "What are you talking about?" Now, Ted Williams had 2012 vision, not 2020, 2012. So he said, for 2 days, Montville stood on a boat and sat in a boat and stared at the water. And he's finally focused so strongly that he started to see the fish, and then he cast to the fish and started catching fish. So it's not all luck. When you're catching a sunfish in some silly lake up in the Pocono Mountains, yeah, that's luck. But when you're doing real good stuff, you know what you're doing.
6: Yeah. All right. So we'll see how lucrative that business venture is for Ben Simmons. He's got 50% ownership.
9: $5 million got him back. He's this is going to be fun. I'm going to try to watch Kings games. I got to steal stuff on the internet to get the Kings feed to watch.
10: I'm going to try to watch that fishing team.
6: You think that's televised? That's going to be some electric stuff.
10: Yeah.
9: that's big stuff.
6: He is El Hombre, Michael Bradley, with us each and every week, generally Tuesdays at 5 p.m., a rare Friday appearance for him. You found him here. You can find him on Twitter, @DailyHombre on Twitter. Michael, have a great weekend. We appreciate you, my friend. We'll talk again next week.
9: So long, suckers.
6: There he goes, everybody.
10: Anglers and Grapplers.
6: Grapplers, that's right. There you go. All right, coming up, what do the Seahawks have to prove heading into this season? We're going to get into that. Coming up next as we continue live from T-Mobile Park, it's Wyman and Bob, Seattle Sports on 710.
12: 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The M's are now six games back of the first-place Astros. 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We have our first GSL football broadcast of the season tonight right here on 700 ESPN. 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Tomorrow, the Eastern Washington football team has their home opener as they take on the Northern Iowa Panthers. 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The Washington State football team opens their season on Sunday. The Cougs will be in Seattle for the Apple Cup against the Huskies. Tune in to 920 News Now at 11 on Sunday morning for pregame coverage. And the Idaho football team dropped their game last night to Utah 66-14. The Vandals have their home opener next Saturday against Lamar.
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6: 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A reminder that Football Fridays are powered by the Snoqualmie Casino and Hotel. Seahawks, we're just days away from the opener, Dave. Are you ready? You've been saying all preseason, you're like, I'm not ready.
10: I'm ready. It's so goofy on Wednesday, though. You know,
6: that is really weird.
10: It's kind of thrown off. I'm going to a press conference tomorrow because that's like the Wednesday press conference, and they're trying to treat it like, you know, a regular week. So, but yeah, it's going to be really interesting to see what the Patriots are all about this year. But it's really going to be interesting to see our defense, because we didn't see any of the starters. So,
6: none.
10: Yeah. And
6: Outside of the special teams, right? Dixon and Myers.
10: Yeah. Yeah, and we didn't really like what we saw there. But
6: with Myers, Dixon was fine.
10: Now, I was joking around yesterday. I choose to ignore it or, say it's not a big deal. But I think Jason Myers is going to be fine.
6: I hope so, man.
10: Yeah, but I think, for Sam, I mean, he went and won the Super Bowl. He didn't turn the ball over in the playoffs, all these things. But I still think that I'm really excited to see him, and I think he's going to have a really good year.
6: Well, he looks different.
10: Yeah.
6: In practice. Yeah. He looks – we compared his first year in practice to what we saw this year. And when he first got here, we were like, oh, boy, that looked a little rough in practice, if we're being honest. It was a little – and he's learning. It was a new cast, new coach, new system, all that. And now we watch him this year in practice, and he's surgical.
10: Yeah.
6: He's surgical out there. So,
10: well, and you look at – I talked about this with Paul Silvey last night, is that, you go from Grubb to Kubiak. That's a pretty big departure, pretty big change.
6: Yeah.
10: But going from Kubiak to Fleury, I think, is going to be half as much as far as the shock and, having a new system and terminology and everything. So, yeah, I kind of expect him to hit the ground running.
6: Does Sam have something to prove still?
10: I think
6: he's a Super Bowl winning quarterback.
10: Yeah.
6: And he had a great season, save for the last couple of games with the Vikings the year before. Comes here, first year, wins the Super Bowl. Now, we talked about his numbers in that particular game weren't off the charts great. He didn't turn the ball over.
10: Right.
6: But it wasn't electric. And it feels like they're still, when we hear the national voices, and again, it's just for conversation, who cares what they think, but it still feels like there's a lot of people that are out there going, I'm not sold on Sam. Yeah. I'm not, so they kind of won almost, they make it sound like they won in spite of him.
10: Right.
6: And he was huge during the season, certainly.
10: Well, look, I mean, you know, you can't say that he is not being helped out by his defense.
6: 100%.
10: You know, so
6: that, so was Russ.
10: That's a big part of it. But, you know, that first drive that he had in the Super Bowl, he fit a couple of balls in there that I was like, whew. I mean, you know, I thought maybe if a step or two, that might have been a pick. But he was on target, man. He hit AJ, and then he hit Cooper Kupp on the same sidelines and really tight throws, tight windows. But he was 50%. Completion, but you know, look, he didn't have to. You know, I imagine there's a, by the way, he was like, you know, just a little bit lighter throw would have gotten him like a 70 yard touchdown to JSN on a broken play. But yeah, I mean, I expect him to do really well, and I think it's going to be kind of a prove it year for him, because I think people are like, whoa, you know, and I've even said it, like, he played for a team last year that kept the team, or kept the defense, kept the team in a game where he threw four interceptions.
6: Yeah.
10: I mean, they had a chance to win that game.
6: I still maintain that's maybe the most impressed I was all year with the defense, the game they lost.
10: Incredible. Yeah, remember, they had to, I think, convert on fourth down.
6: And the Rams started all those drives on their side of the field.
10: Yeah,
6: I mean, exactly. So you're almost in the red zone to begin. It was a crazy game. But I think he's still proving something to some people out there. And maybe and he's also playing, hopefully, for a contract extension, you know, to be paid like the rest of the big, you know, top 10 starters in the league, if you will. Right now, you could argue he's wildly underpaid relative to what quarterbacks are making. So
10: the other thing, Lefko, is I just love that spin rate that he's got going as far as the spinning the football. He can really spin it.
6: He can throw it to where it looks like it's in slow motion.
5: We couldn't understand how well he could spin it until they
10: the
5: devoted
10: 61 seconds.
5: Yeah.
6: It took that long to develop that appreciation.
10: Yeah.
6: By the way, the other thing that, you know, you realize about this team, it's almost entirely the same starting cast on both sides of the ball. Mm-hmm. Where are the starters different? It's going to be one of the cornerbacks.
10: Running back.
6: And running back.
10: Yeah.
6: Where else?
10: Yeah.
6: You got the same starting five on the O-line. You got the same receivers.
10: Boye for, you know, Dante Fowler.
6: Okay.
10: But, I mean, still, you've still got three guys that can come off the edge, including Leonard Williams, really.
6: Yeah. So there's been no, you know, upheaval, if you will, or, hey, this guy's got to learn this. You got a corner and a running back.
10: Mm-hmm.
6: And
10: that's pretty much
6: that's kind of it. I mean, you have some new faces, a few. But for the most part, you're bringing everybody back, and you expect, hopefully, the jump from guys that were great last year, and Gray Zabel and Eamon Mori, they got a season under their belt. How much better are they going to be? You expect that maturation to kick in, and maybe they're going to be that much better. I don't know. Do you look at it as, hey, this is a group that's still together from last year, so they're going to be that much better? Or do you look at it like the Rams making all these big acquisitions, and here are some big-time players, and is keeping the same crew together going to be enough to keep up with what a team like the Rams did, where they were really aggressive and bringing in Miles Garrett and bringing back Aaron Donald and all that?
10: And then the corner,
6: McDuffie.
10: So, yeah, I mean, I think what makes up for that as far as the comparison is what you mentioned, Gray Zabel in his second year, you know. And then, you know, I think Arroyo as well. Yeah. I mean, there's some guys I think that are really talented that are going to really step up next year. And it'll be interesting. I'll be very curious to see if we see a different Anthony Bradford.
6: Right, also, contract year.
10: Yeah, and we haven't really seen the starting offensive line really at all. I mean, it'll be really I'm really curious to see how this defense looks. I have to say, you know, I've been thinking about it over the last, like, 24, 48 hours, that Nick Eamon-Worry is probably the one that concerns me the most, that I'm worried about, that ankle, and whether or not that's going to hamper him. You know, the rest of the year, or what's it going
6: to
10: be?
6: Well, I hope they don't. I don't know. Who were we listening to? Oh, it was a cut from Brady yesterday where he made it sound like Nick and his agent are saying, hey, he's not feeling quite right. And maybe the team feels like he's ready to go. And usually that's kind of flipped where you're trying to hold the player back. Like, hey, let's make sure this is right before we get you out there.
10: I'm trying to remember who said
6: that. I think that was Brady.
10: Oh, Brady. Yeah. Yeah, I would be surprised by that just because, you know, you saw how disappointed he was to not be playing. And I think he's one of those guys that's like, I don't care about my contract and all that stuff. I want to get out on the field as soon as I possibly can. So, you know, and if he's talking about it, I mean, he said him and his agent.
6: Yeah.
10: So, yeah, I don't know. It just didn't seem like that kind of guy to me, but we'll see. But I am kind of concerned about that. Not concerned about Jason Myers. And then, you know, and I thought the only thing, you know, we did a piece on this. Jalen Milroe, I'd like to have a clearer idea of who he is. But
6: what his role is going
10: to
6: be.
10: What's his role going to be? And then has he developed enough to where, you know, sometimes you can get work a trade? I mean, quarterbacks are incredibly, and we all know this, they're incredibly valuable in the NFL.
6: Yeah, just ask the Browns. They'll tell you. All right, last chance to get him in. We got Mean Text coming up next, 866-979-3776. You got a few minutes to craft your genius shots at us. That is coming up next. We continue live from T-Mobile Park with Wyman and Bob. It's

0: chilly Friday night. If you're heading out for some fun, the sprinkles have come to an end. Partly cloudy skies, a low of 46 for Saturday. Partly cloudy skies, highs in the lower 70s, and showers and thunderstorms late.
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18: 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I've got the game streaming in the den. Maybe you can pick up some pointers before we take on Kennedy next week.
19: Ashley A, Ashley D, Ashley P, is this for a group project?

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0: All right, it's time to unveil all of the mean texts coming in throughout the week, especially on Fridays, Dave. They send them in.
7: Especially on Fridays.
0: Especially on Fridays. Yeah, there's a few that came in, right? Seems like they did all right. I just opened it up now and saw this one. 425 says, I love Wyman and Bob because I don't have to pay attention. If I ever miss something Bob says, I know Dave's about to repeat it.
8: Oh, man, look at this. Here we go. Wyman, this is the 253. Wyman is living proof that the gene pool needs lifeguards.
0: That's good.
8: That's pretty damn good.
0: That's solid.
8: Yeah, I can't be mad at that.
0: What about this? I don't know Wyman today. Took an early start on Labor Day.
8: I'm here.
0: Is that a shot at your performance today or what?
8: Yeah,
0: I don't quite get that one.
7: Maybe they listened for like 2 seconds.
0: Yeah, very, very short attention.
8: There's a bleep, Dave. Yeah, that's
7: good. 253 says, well, along those lines, actually. 253 says, turned on my radio and just heard Lefko and Bob talking and thought, oh, this should be a good show. Then Dave spoke.
0: Wow.
8: They're all coming after me.
0: Yeah.
7: Well, because you always ask for them.
0: What else did we get
7: there? Okay, we'll go somewhere else here. 509 says, Lefko's casual Friday apparel, a cute top and no pants.
0: A cute top.
8: That's exactly what my wife says. He called their jerseys, Rick. He called their jerseys tops. And I'm like, that's what my wife calls a top. You know, I mean.
9: Well, she's not wrong.
8: Yeah, I mean, but I mean, not for baseball. Come on.
0: Yeah, they're not wearing jersey tops.
8: It's not a top.
7: Tops and bottoms. Yeah.
0: It's a jersey.
8: That's what my wife, you know, oh, that's a cute top. And that's all I can hear. And Mike's calling their uniforms the top and bottom.
9: I'll say Julio's got wearing a really nice top tonight.
0: Yeah. You know, everybody at home go, what did Riz say?
7: If it's catching. Credit me for that if it catches on.
0: I love this. We had Charlie Furbush in the other day, and I was telling him how impressed I was with Lizarro Montez's first plate appearance. It showed discipline. He worked a walk up there, and he's a swing-and-miss guy. I thought that was impressive. And Charlie's like, it's a walk. It's a walk. Who cares?
8: He said, I like home runs.
0: Yeah, and then this person says, figures that Charlie Furbush wouldn't be impressed with Lizarro Montez drawing a walk with smart plate discipline, but that he likes, in quotes, homers, runs, and RBIs. I guess when he was pitching, his teammates shared that same sentiment when he gave up homers, runs, and RBIs. Charlie taking it.
7: No, he's not even here. It's okay. Everyone's eligible, like we've said. 253 says, if Ryan's the Megalodon, Lefko should be a hammerhead. You know, because that's what we do when he talks. Yes, Dave, hammerhead is also a shark. Good job, buddy. Bob, you've been adequate this week.
0: We just got a spit take from Riz over there. Riz is listening, taking a sip of his drink, and there it went. Bob,
9: you got me on that one.
0: I've been adequate. What else did we get?
7: Joe in Bellevue says, that's what I love about you guys. I have very low expectations, but you meet those every day.
0: He sent in another one. Bob, I was hoping you were going to be one of those miracle stories about someone getting somebody with incredible talent like sports analysis after a head injury. But alas, we seem to have gone the opposite direction. I didn't suffer a head injury. It was a peck injury.
8: Maybe brevity on that one. It's a little long.
7: Dave, you were talking about this. 425. The best part of the preseason was when Wyman couldn't pronounce that one guy's last name and said, ooh, la, wah, you do it, Rabel.
8: That's exactly what I did. That's exactly. Yeah, and I've been practicing that one, too. Noah Igbinogheni. Igbinogheni. Igbinogheni. Come on, I can say it. And then all of a sudden, the bright lights came on, and I choked.
0: You choked. You got a little tight.
8: I'm like, go ahead, Rabel. What's his name?
0: Yeah. He'll attack it.
8: I remember one time, and I've told the story again, but since Rick's here, John Clayton was doing the sidelines, and he tried like four times to do a guy's name, and he butchered it and throws it back up to the booth, and Rabel says, nice try, John.
0: Heck of an effort.
9: Nice effort. Way to go.
0: You gave it a good run. That's good.
9: It's like Harry Carey tried to say Hector Villanueva. Here's Hector Villanueva. Hector Villanueva. Here's Hector V.
0: Just abort mission.
9: Yes, exactly.
0: Love it. Let's see. 360. You guys are so lucky. Your performance is much like the Mariners this year, but you have absolutely no expectations. So good job, I guess. What would you do without El Hombre?
7: Yeah. 253 says, I thought working a 12.5-hour shift today was going to feel miserable and long. But listening to your show has helped make me realize it could feel longer and more miserable than even I anticipated.
0: Somebody else commenting on El Hombre said, El Hombre is the only person dumber than you two.
9: Yeah.
0: Wow.
8: Oh,
0: all right.
8: Oh, here's a good one. Somebody said about what Clayton used to call Lofa Tatupu. Lofa Tapupu.
7: Yeah. 206 says, I don't know which makes my eardrums bleed more, listening to Bob talk about cleanliness or the 1-877 Cars for Kids commercial.
0: Hey, I'm in good company with Rick Riz, man. Me and the Hall of Famer here. We're on the same page when it comes to cleanliness.
7: TJ, the 425 says, weird. Dave's saying he doesn't see anything that moves the needle. Those are my exact thoughts on this show.
0: And this one just comes in, not a mean text. 253, tell Rick he's the greatest of all time and we love him. That's from the 253.
9: Wow, thank you very much. Appreciate it.
0: They clearly don't get the spirit of mean text. There was nothing mean about that.
7: Yeah, that was way too nice.
9: Those are funny.
0: Yeah.
9: Were these from the out-of-work writers from the Stephen Colbert show?
8: There we go.
7: There you go. Yeah. Back at him.
8: Now he's going to get some mean text.
9: That's good stuff. I did. It was funny.
0: Yeah. Anything else, Lefko? That's it?
7: That is it.
0: Are you impressed with their ability to come through?
7: Yeah, no, they always come through. They always come through in the end.
0: They right up to the edge, and then they come through when we least expect it. All right, that's going to do it for us. Want to thank our guests today, Steve Phillips, Ryan Roland-Smith, Brad Adam, and El Hombre, Michael Bradley, all joining us on the program. If you missed any part of today's show or any day, you can find it on the podcast page at seattlesports.com. Just click the podcast tab. It's right there. Have a great weekend, everybody. We'll talk to you on Monday.

0: I'm Steve, the wingman, with this 700 ESPN Spokane Sports Center. The Seattle Mariners opened their four-game series against the A's last night with a 7-4 loss. The M's are now six games back of the first-place Astros. The next two games between the Mariners and Athletics tonight and tomorrow will air on 920 News Now. Today's pregame coverage starts at 6. We have our first GSL football broadcast of the season tonight right here on 700 ESPN. Shadow Park and Rogers meet, and our coverage starts at 7. Tomorrow, the Eastern Washington football team has their home opener as they take on the Northern Iowa Panthers. 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The Washington State football team opens their season on Sunday. The Cougs will be in Seattle for the Apple Cup against the Huskies. Tune in to 920 News Now at 11 on Sunday morning for pregame coverage. And the Idaho football team dropped their game last night to Utah 66-14. 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
16: Welcome to T-Mobile Park. It is a beautiful, albeit a little bit of a cooler Friday night, but still a perfect night for baseball here for Game 2 of the series between the Mariners and the A's. And the M's give the ball to Logan Gilbert, who has played the role of stopper at critical points this season. He'll be called upon to do so again tonight. Mike Lefko with you here in the Western Washington Toyota broadcast booth, getting you set for a 7:10 first pitch. This is the Muckleshoot Casino Resort pregame show. Yeah, Game 2 of the series, and a game that now kind of takes on enormous stakes when it comes to the Mariners' hopes of playing in the postseason. Both the Astros and Rangers are in progress. We'll have plenty of score updates throughout the show and throughout the game. The Rangers got underway a little bit earlier. They are tied with the Rays 1-1 going to the fourth inning. The Astros are also going into the third. They just completed the third inning as well. They lead the Diamondbacks 1-0. Diamondbacks don't have a hit yet, so that needs to change, but we'll give you plenty of updates throughout the broadcast. As now, for the Mariners, they have fallen back to where they were earlier this week, six games back of the division lead. And last night, strong individual performances were kind of overshadowed by the season-high 18 strikeouts. The slider was particularly problematic. The Mariners whiffed on 7 of 8 sliders they swung at against the A's bullpen, struck out 5 times on that pitch. They cut down on those strikeouts moving forward, and you can see signs of what's possible for this offense in a game last night with 8 walks and 9 hits. How about J.P. Crawford was on base 4 times again last night. First Mariner this year to reach 4 times in back-to-back games. So things to build on, but definitely need some more progress from what was way too many strikeouts last night. Now, they did get an early lead as well. How about the 3 runs the Mariners put up in the first inning? Replicating that early lead will also go a long way to getting a win, especially with Logan Gilbert on the mound. Through 6 scoreless innings the last time he pitched against the Athletics. And for Gilbert, there's been a new addition to his arsenal. It's been the changeup, thrown mostly against lefties. Kind of been one of his go-to pitches to rack up strikeouts, and a pitch, along with his splitter, the teams have just not been able to square up this season. The splitter, we know how good it can be for Gilbert when it's on. Watch that and the changeup tonight for Logan Gilbert. Now, on the other side, the A's are going with right-hander Cade Morris, who's a rookie. And he was just called up at the start of June, has made 5 spot appearances, so hasn't stayed around long. Kind of makes an appearance, gets sent back down. Mostly has been in relief as well. This will just be the 2nd start of his big league career. The first one came all the way back on June 6th, the very first time that he was called up. Outside of that, relief appearances until tonight. Now, Morris, for a guy that is a reliever, maybe transitioning into more of a starter, has a 6-pitch mix. But he does go primarily fastball, has a 4-seamer and a sinker that accounts for 55% of his pitches. Does have a changeup and a curveball that he primarily uses against lefties, while the sweeper almost solely saved for righties. It is time now for the health report brought to you by Virginia Mason Franciscan Health. Some tough news earlier today. GM Justin Hollander said that Matt Brash will be shut down for 8 weeks after the MRI he had yesterday showed more inflammation in his lat. So no throwing for 8 weeks, and then the hope that this will clear the issue and he can start his off-season throwing program on a normal schedule. But the season officially over for Matt Brash. And then a move made earlier today for the Mariners. Troy Taylor recalled from AAA Tacoma. Hobie Milner was placed on the family medical emergency list. The health report's powered by Virginia Mason Franciscan Health, the sports medicine provider of the Seattle Mariners. Very similar lineup tonight in Game 2 against the A's. In fact, the only switch comes in a little bit of a change toward the bottom of the order. J.P. Crawford batting 7th, Massaro Montes hitting 8th. So the familiar top of the order with Randy Arozarena leading off. He's in left field. Dominic Canzone bats 2nd. He's the DH tonight. Julio's batting 3rd, had the 3 steals to get him 20-20 for the first time ever in 5 straight seasons to begin a career. Had the 3 steals and drove in a run last night. He's batting 3rd and out there in center again. Cal's catching. He's in the cleanup spot. Cal has been pretty hot lately. In fact, over the last 12 games, Cal leads the majors in slugging percentage. He's wrapping up the week that saw him get named AL player. He's wrapping up this week where he is the AL player of the week for the week he had prior. But it has been a very nice 2-plus weeks for Cal Raleigh. Josh Naylor bats 5th. He plays at 1st tonight. Cole Young hitting in the 6th spot. He's the 2nd baseman. J.P. Crawford, he of getting on base 4 times last night, 3 via the walk, batting 7th and playing shortstop. Massaro Montes batting 8th in right field once again. How about Laz yesterday driving in a run early on? And Brock Rodden bats 9th and is the 3rd baseman. A couple of key bats to watch for the A's. You got to highlight Lawrence Butler batting cleanup tonight for the A's. He has a 12-game hit streak, the longest active one in baseball. He had a pretty decisive hit last night. And then Zach Geloff hit the home run last night off of Cade Anderson. He bats 3rd for the A's tonight. We have plenty to get to before first pitch, including a roundtable on what Julio did, how to kind of put that in context when it comes to baseball history, what it means for him moving forward, and what it means to this Mariners team. We will talk about that in our roundtable. Then in the Clubhouse Insider, going to hear a little bit more about what makes Lazaro Montes so special. But up next, Rick sits down with Dan Wilson. This is the Muckleshoot Casino Resort Mariners pregame show on the NC Machinery Mariners Radio Network.
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0: Well, Danny, tonight, a Friday night, a beautiful night out for baseball as you get ready to take on the Athletics, game two of the four-game series. A's winning the opening game of the series last night, but momentum is the next day starting pitcher. You got a good one on the mound. He's been so consistent for you, so good. Logan Gilbert, tell me a little bit about Logan. What's it like to send him out there every 5 days, knowing you got a chance to win every 5 days?
1: Yeah, you know, he's filled that role for us extremely well here down the stretch, and another chance to do it tonight. Get us back on the winning ways, you know, we saw this team, and they have been hurt by the injuries for sure, but they still can swing the bat, and getting Logan out there, you know, tonight will be a big help for us, and you know, just I love the way Logan goes about it, and the way he attacks, the way he just the mindset he takes out on the mound with him. You know, we talk about Walter a lot and we kind of joke about it, but really is something to watch, and you know, that's what he will have out there tonight to get us off, you know, on the right foot, get us started, and then hopefully offense can take over from there.
0: Young Cade Anderson, his third major league start in last night's ball game, gave you five innings early. The game worked out of a few jams. How did he look in game three in the big leagues?
1: Yeah, you know, I thought a little bit of a tougher night for him last night, you know, due mostly just to not having a great feel for his slider. Looked like it was up in the zone a little bit, had a little bit tougher time, you know, kind of burying that pitch when he needed to. You know, it led to a couple of things. But for the most part, you know, this kid, it's fun to watch him. You know, he's an advanced kind of guy. And you know, as we've talked about his maturity and his poise beyond his years, you just see that time and time again. And getting him back out there, you know, for start number three, you would have swore it was start number, you know, 100 for him. And he just takes it all in stride so well. And you know, looking forward to getting him back out there in 4 or 5 days and seeing what he can do again.
0: I got to remind myself, he's only 22. He's a first-round pick last year. Last year, he was pitching in the College World Series. What's the biggest challenge for a young pitcher going from the minor leagues to the big leagues, especially after just 1 year in pro ball?
1: Yeah, I mean, you know, you look at the game today, and you see that quite often, how quickly guys get to the big leagues. And, you know, they're like you mentioned, they're playing in the College World Series 1 year and the next year. And in some cases, the same year, they're getting into the big leagues, and it's crazy. But I think, you know, as we talk about a lot, you know, one of the adjustments that is the most difficult for these guys is, you know, when you're in college and you're in that situation, you really are, you know, one of the more dominant guys, and you know, you can really handle a game. You get to the big leagues, there's a lot of good hitters in this league, and you know, so handling the failure, handling, you know, different kinds of lineups, handling tough hitters all the time from 1 to 9, those are the adjustments that need to be made. But Cade continues to do it, and as you mentioned, 22 years old, he's a lot of promise going forward.
0: Talk about a lot of promise. Osaro Montes, oh my goodness, hits the ball hard. He's been fun to watch. Major league debut, 3 days ago in Boston. First game of the big leagues, an RBI single, a walk, and then his first major league home run, RBI single in last night's game. What in the world are we watching right now with young Mr. Montes?
1: Yeah, you know, incredible season down in the minor leagues for sure, and you know, I think has put together an outstanding season, and you know, getting a chance to get here in the big leagues and you know, swing the bat for us here at the big league level, and he's taking advantage of that opportunity. And we talk about that a lot as players, is getting that opportunity. That's all you can ask for, and Laz getting that here and making the most of it. You know, I thought just his patience there in his first game in Fenway, and then, you know, just his ability to take that patience into his next at bat and get a good pitch to handle and handle it and put a good swing on it, and then his, you know, later in the ball game getting a chance to drive a pitch, and so you know, all that just kind of builds your confidence and continues to help you roll. And we saw some good at bats again yesterday, and hopefully a chance to get it back in there today and you know, really continue to drive the ball.
0: A's have a kid on the mound, Cade Morris, who pitched for Jake, your director of Major League Field Coordinator in Reno a few years ago. What's the scouting report on this kid for the A's?
1: Yeah, a couple of fastballs and you know, sliders and sweeper for the right-handers. You know, with the lefties, he'll mix in more changeups, more curveballs as well. So he's got the full, you know, arsenal that most guys have. You know, pretty good stuff. But you know, it's going to be the movement on the heaters and the breaking ball that we're going to have to really get into the zone. And once he gets into the zone, makes those mistakes, then we're going to be all over them, and looking forward to that.
0: Danny, good luck tonight, game two.
1: Rick, thank you. Always a pleasure.
0: Mariners skipper Dan Wilson.
16: Good stuff there from Rick and Dan, especially that note about Cade Morris. Yeah, you got the inside scouting report. We'll dive into that and a little bit more, especially from what we saw last night from someone like Lázaro Montes and the milestone that Julio set last night, the first player in his first five seasons to have five straight 20 home run, 20 stolen base seasons. We'll discuss the impact of what that really means for him and the Mariners moving forward, and much more in our roundtable as we continue here on the NC Machinery Mariners Radio Network.
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16: Getting closer to first pitch, game two of this series between the Mariners and the A's. The roof has now been extended. We're going to play underneath a closed top, at least for the start of this one. Roof was closed last night as well. Mike Lefko now joined by Rick Riz and Gary Hill Jr. Guys, I do want to focus on one milestone that was set last night. And not that I didn't believe MLB history and the note that was presented, because we've heard about this for a while, that Julio was on his way to doing something that no one has ever done. But when you really think about it, in the entire course of MLB history, that for five straight seasons start your career, no one until Julio last night has ever had five straight 20 home run, 20 stolen base seasons. And Rick, I had to double check myself. I was like, well, certainly.
5: Yeah.
16: Someone like a Willie Mays or a Barry Bonds would have gotten that. Nope, went and checked. Turns out all these people that deal with stats for a living are correct. No one has ever done it until Julio last night. I mean, kind of remarkable to think about that. We have seen speed and power before, but no one's done it until Julio.
5: Exactly. I mean, that tells you, you know, the talent in this kid, and is, and you got to believe that there's a lot more in there. But to be that consistent with the power and the speed, you mentioned Willie Mays, you know, one of the greatest players, if not the greatest player of all time, could have stolen, you know, a ton of bases. But it was Julio Rodriguez to do what he did with the three stolen bases last night to get to 20 stolen bases on the year and 20 home runs on the season. He's just going to add on here in the final 3 weeks of the regular season. But it's a beautiful combination where you have that power and that speed, because when you drive the ball in the gap, you got yourself an easy double, and he has the ability to get to third base. And when he's on at second base, when there's a bloop base hit or a single somewhere around the ballpark, he's going to score from second, so he brings in runs. So, you know, that's really a heck of a milestone, 25 years in a row. But to do it in your first five seasons in the major leagues, the first player in history to do it, is actually a remarkable milestone for Julio Rodriguez.
6: You know what may surprise some people on this? There's only 11 players in baseball history that have more than five 2020 seasons. Mm. So, to me, it goes even beyond five in a row to start a career. There's only 11 players with more than five. One of them happens to be Randy, who's on the same team, which is very funny. But for context, Willie Mays had six 2020 seasons. Henry Aaron had six 2020 seasons. So when we're talking about five, that's among the best of the best all time. The most is Bonds and Bonds. Barry and Bobby both had 10 apiece, and Julio halfway there. As we know, stolen bases tend to go down as a career goes on, but it is something pretty unique and remarkable that you just don't see come around very often, and the Mariners happen to have two guys in their outfield right now that has had a combined 11 of those seasons, which is pretty impressive.
5: Oh, that's amazing, yeah.
16: You know, when you look at Julio, sometimes I think there's a disconnect because we have seen what he can do when he can literally carry a team, like that month of August he had in 2023. Right. And the ceiling is so absurdly high that I often wonder if what he does like this, 2020 seasons, just one after another, five in a row, maybe gets pushed aside because it almost seems ordinary based on his ceiling yet. To not even consider that, look, this is just the start of something. As Gary, you mentioned it, Bonds rattled off like 10 of those after those first five. Willie Mays didn't get going until a few years into his career. Not going to compare Julio to those two right now, right? No one jumped to conclusions. But just the fact that 5 years in is not necessarily the entire window to what your major league career could be.
5: No, exactly. And stolen bases now, you know, you had guys that could steal, you know, 60, 70, 80 stolen bases. You know, Ricky Henderson was, you know, at the top of the list. But you just don't see a lot of stolen bases anymore because you go with power and you don't want to try to steal a base sometimes. If you get thrown out, you're taking a bat out of the hands of the guy hitting behind you who can hit a two-run home run or a three-run home run. But it hasn't stopped Julio Rodriguez. He's going to get his share of, you know, stolen bases along the way. He's going to keep adding on. I think we're going to see bigger in totals in the stolen base department for Julio as he goes along.
6: You make a good point about Julio, because I think there's a few things that are true at the same time. Like, what he has done is really unique, and it should be celebrated. The numbers he's putting together at the beginning of his career, this is the kind of start to a career that Hall of Famers have. Not saying he's going to be a Hall of Famer, but I'm talking about it's
5: the
6: really
5: nice
6: unique.
5: Foundation.
6: Yeah, it's really unique what he's doing. At the same time, to your point, the expectation level is really high because he's earned those expectations. And, you know, the slash line has taken a step back from the previous years. Like, his average isn't as high, as on base isn't as high, his slug, too. And defense metrics are a little bit down. So I think there's both those things are true at the same time, where he's still a young player and can get to that ceiling that we all think he can get to. The thing is that it's missing this year, I think, is we haven't seen that true, like, hot streak for a month or a month and a half or 2 months.
5: Yeah.
6: Because that, at the end of the season, when you end up looking at his slash and his numbers, He's always in the, oh yeah, you look at his final numbers, he's in the right spot. This year, I feel like he's never really had that run that kind of elevates those numbers when you get to the end of the year.
5: I can't wait to see Julio put together a whole season. You know, forget about that slow start thing. Get ready and from, you know, April 1st, the end of March, really get going. And I think we're going to see the best in Julio in the next year or two years from now, you know, hopefully in the next year, because there's just so much more in this young man that he can put, you know, on the board as far as the home run totals and the average and the stolen bases. There's a lot more we're going to see from Julio Rodriguez.
16: Well, speaking of young players, a very young one who has just played two games in his major league career. We saw the tantalizing potential last night. Lázaro Báñez had an RBI and then crushed a ball. Foul. That just would have electrified the seats out there. But, Rick, when you take a look at this player, and we have seen him in spring training, he certainly stands out. You guys have watched him in spring training. We have followed him throughout the minors. But now to see him here, just two games, and he is in the lineup again tonight. So we're going to see a little more playing time for Lázaro Báñez. But what stands out to you about this young guy so far?
5: The ability to put the bat on the ball, hit it a long way, is number one. 38 home runs in the minor leagues, and he can drive in runs, which means that, you know, with the runner on at second base, he's not trying to hit a home run. He's so strong, he can, you know, he miss hit a ball and still can go out. I was watching early batting practice. Danny Farquhar was throwing early BP with about four or five guys there, and he was trying to get some people out, throwing breaking pitches and things like that. So Lázaro hits a fly ball into center field, and Danny goes, oh, that's out, meaning an out. But the ball kept going and kept going, and hit, it went over the center field fence by a good 20 feet. And he was just like, what? Are you kidding me? He has that kind of power to get the backspin on the ball. And that was the straightaway center field. But he has the ability to do that. He's going to be fun to watch for the next 20-plus years.
6: He's really fun. He's enormous. I can't wait to see him. He's going to hit some massive homers.
5: Oh, yeah.
6: And he's in a spot right now. He's in his first few days of the majors. He's batting eighth, and really you're just, hey, can you run into a few here down the stretch? The Mariners aren't asking him, hey, carry this thing, right? You're just hoping hey, can you mix in a three-run home run here, a two-run home run there, you know, to help out in this stretch? So hopefully he'll do that here in the near future, but he'll get the opportunities here.
16: Do you think, as we look out towards right field, I was gonna say, I remember Shohei Ohtani hitting one up near those banners. So up, maybe not the banner itself, but in that second tier of seats, in the third level, going up there, even higher, highest level of seats?
5: He's going to go in the upper deck.
6: Yeah, he's got a chance for the upper deck.
16: He'll go in
5: the upper deck, We saw Dan Vogel.
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8: I'm Steve, the wingman, with the 700 ESPN Spokane Sports Center. The Seattle Mariners opened their four-game series against the A's last night with a 7-4 loss. The M's are now six games back of the first-place Astros. The next two games between the Mariners and Athletics tonight and tomorrow will air on 920 News Now. Today's pregame coverage starts at 6. We have our first GSL football broadcast of the season tonight right here on 700 ESPN. Shadow Park and Rogers meet, and our coverage starts at 7. Tomorrow, the Eastern Washington football team has their home opener as they take on the Northern Iowa Panthers. Tune in at 3:30 for pregame coverage. The Washington State football team opens their season on Sunday. The Cougs will be in Seattle for the Apple Cup against the Huskies. Tune in to 920 News Now at 11 on Sunday morning for pregame coverage. And the Idaho football team dropped their game last night to Utah 66-14. The Vandals have their home opener next Saturday against Lamar.
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0: and running back Kewon Lacy. They still have an absolutely loaded roster here for Ole Miss. And so this isn't an easy task. They're opening, like you said, with the only ranked matchup of the weekend.
1: Yeah.
0: But this Ole Miss team might be really good, Jonathan Zaslow.
1: I love Nashville.
0: I do too. What? Are we going there?
1: We're going.
0: Tell the bosses.
1: You and I are going. I don't know who else is coming with us.
0: We keep telling our bosses that we're going and doing a Vanderbilt game this season, regardless of whether they are there from ESPN Radio. We'll just be there.
1: We're going.
0: We'll phone in. We'll figure it out. Monday night. We've got a Monday night game as well in college football. It's not just for the NFL. 19-ranked SMU at Florida State. That is a 7:30 Eastern game on ESPN. SMU is a 3-point favorite in that game.
1: Yeah, FSU really has to win this game. I'll tell you why. Because after that, they got Alabama. All right. And we know that Alabama has got something for FSU based on the way last season started out for the Crimson Tide. So FSU's coming off of a pretty ho-hum victory at home against New Mexico State. Not real impressive. They won that one by 17 in a game that they were favored by 31. We know Mike Norvell is under a ton of pressure. FSU has to win this game because you can't be sitting there. If you're Mike Norvell, because they're going to lose in Tuscaloosa. If you're Mike Norvell, you can't be 1-2 coming out of that game at Alabama. FSU has to win this game against SMU.
0: But it is against a ranked opponent, obviously. SMU replaced both coordinators. They're opening their season. They're on the road. I mean, is it possible that FSU catches them here? The thing is with SMU, they've still got some of the starters from that college football playoff team from a couple years ago. They've still got quarterback Kevin Jennings. He's got 49 career touchdown passes now. SMU should win this game.
1: They're favored by 3, SMU on the road.
0: FSU... Florida State, that is. I feel like SMU and FSU, when you say them fast, they kind of sound similar. The one with the F in it.
1: If you don't know how to talk, yeah.
0: That one also really needs this win. So that'll be an interesting matchup again. Monday night, 7:30 p.m.
1: It's a must win for FSU.
0: Eastern. Coming up next, must win.
1: It is.
0: For second game of the season for them. Unbelievable. Coming up next here, we wrap up the day in Baton Rouge, and there's a Zaslow impersonator. I think he nailed it. We'll decide. Fake Zaslow better, real Zaslow better. We'll unpack it all right here on ESPN Radio.
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1: Cardinals, middle of the first right now, 0-0, but the story here, Shohei Ohtani out of the Dodgers lineup once again. He missed on Thursday, and he's going to miss on today. He's been dealing with the issues with his bicep and the neck, and to me, this is starting to become a lingering effect that I'm not a big fan of, because we all know it's getting closer and closer to postseason, and the Dodgers and baseball in general need Shohei Ohtani out there.
2: Absolutely. And, you know, for a while, the thought was, well, he's going to take a break from pitching, but he was going to be able to keep hitting the way he did a couple years ago, and he was recovering from and didn't pitch the whole season. But those injuries, like you said, they're lingering, and now the question becomes, should he just be sitting out of baseball? So this is his second missed game in a row. But will he be able to avoid the injured list, or does he need even more missed time?
1: Well, you remember the last time he was out and he played was Wednesday against the Cardinals, where he struck out four times, right? And he didn't look too good, and obviously he hasn't played since then. So here's his manager, Dave Roberts, talking about Shohei being off and if this is a mental or a physical break.
3: I think it's both. I think that you know, with a lot of players, when they're not feeling well physically, it adds to the toll mentally and emotionally. So I think that Shohei is kind of like that, like most players. So we're just kind of balancing the how many days is sufficient to then be worth the time to get back versus running this play out of days off and it not being adequate. So I think that's why we're just staying in communication, and the training staff is chiming in. So we're in a good spot.
2: I mean, considering the Dodgers are so stacked, right, on both sides of the ball, they've brought in, you know, Cy Young award winning pitching. They had injured pitchers that have come back and are healthy, and there was talk, well, the Dodgers might not even need Shohei to pitch in order to be able to win. I think you can make the same argument on offense, that it might be better for them to be without Shohei now and let him recover, so that once you get down to the actual playoffs, when the games really matter for him, they have a better chance of him being healthy.
1: Well, so far he's been able to avoid the IL. And there's been, every time it's been mentioned, it's a lot of pushback. No, he doesn't have to go on the IL. No, he doesn't have to go on the IL. Are they still confident that Shohei doesn't have to go on the IL? Here's Dave Roberts.
3: Hopeful. But I wouldn't say confident. Hopeful. We'll see.
4: What's changed in that?
3: It's just more of just thinking through what, again, if 3 days in here, we're back in the same spot 2 days later, then it wasn't the right decision. So I think that if we're taking the time, we've got to make sure that, you know, once he plays again, then we feel good. So, again, there are scenarios that we don't make the move and he's still active, you know, so I don't know what that looks like. But there's not just two ways to do this.
2: I mean, I feel like he could have stopped his answer after he said, like the other 37 seconds, you could have saved that.
1: That point was already understood.
2: Exactly. He might as well have started off what had happened was. After anything said after that, you know, has no bearing on the truth. So,
1: right.
2: I mean, you know, not only, though, do I think that it sounds as though the team isn't confident that he'll avoid the injured list, I think maybe he should hit the injured list. Like, I would much rather, if I'm the Dodgers, him to get the rest and deal with it now, as opposed to letting it linger into the playoffs.
1: Yeah, it sounds like he might need that. He might need that trip to the IL, and it sounds like Dave Roberts is kind of leaning more and more towards that way after being very confident that he didn't need that trip. Just for reference, Ohtani has not pitched in the game since July 3rd, and he slumped offensively in the recent weeks with 7 hits and 20 strikeouts over his last 51 at-bats. It's game night here on ESPN Radio, the all-new ESPN app, SiriusXM Channel 80 and 2. 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He's Andre Snellings. I'm Q Myers. 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Coverage starts at 4 p.m. Eastern on tomorrow. 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
0: College Football Update.
1: All right, Dre, got to check out some actual games that are going on in the gridiron instead of games going on in the courtroom. 10th-ranked Oklahoma's beating the brakes off of UTEP. This is very expected. It's not like this is some, you know, big powerhouse they're going up against, but they're up 41-0 right now. So they're, like I said, in midseason form when they're going up against a program like UTEP. But, you know, the Sooners are that program, man. They're trying to make that, take that next step in the SEC. We'll see if they can do it. Obviously, this is just a tune-up, but they have a lot on their plate, I feel like, this season.
2: Exactly. You know, the Sooners have major goals. They're a perennial top 10 school. And, you know, they're facing UTEP, who, as a, you know, sports fan, I've seen various UTEP teams through the years, college football and basketball, but they will always be known to me for the UTEP two-step of one Tim Hardaway.
1: Yes, yes. And I'll tell you what. Beautiful campus.
2: Yeah.
1: Beautiful campus. Say no more. Mm-hmm. Right? If you want to give UTEP their flowers, give it for the campus and the location. I can tell you that. But they're down right now to Oklahoma 41-0 late in the third quarter. Miami, obviously they played in the national championship game, fell short to Indiana. They're up with 2 minutes left in the first half. They're up on Stanford right now 21-3. But the story, Malachi Toney, he's a bad, bad man. He's going to put his name into the Heisman conversation. He's up to 10 catches, 182 yards, and two TDs in the first half, Trey.
2: Yeah, I mean, the only question is, will he actually play the whole game? Because they're already up 21-3.
1: Right.
2: But if Stanford can score just a touchdown or two and let that man stay on the field, he could be flirting with 400 yards today.
1: I mean, very easily, this is his sixth 100-yard game of his career. It's tied for the third most by any FBS player since the start of last season. And the multiple touchdowns that he has in the same quarter is his career fourth time that he's done that as well. So Miami's easily ahead of Stanford right now. Again, 2 minutes left to go in the first half. They're up 21-3. And then you have USC. There may be a lot of folks paying attention to it at home on TV, but not necessarily in the stands. They're up 23-0. Jaden Maiava, 16 for 17, just about perfect. 264 yards and three touchdowns.
2: I mean, I'd have been impressed if he would have hit that last pass. You know, I mean, he's only 16 for 17. You know, I don't know if I can get out of bed for that.
1: Man, I'm trying to tell you, he's got to do a little bit better, right?
2: He's
1: got to do a little bit
2: room
1: better.
2: Room for improvement.
1: Right? Lincoln Riley, fifth season as USC's head coach, the same number of seasons he spent as the head coach of Oklahoma. His time at Southern Cal got off to a really good start, won 11 games, produced another Heisman Trophy winner in Caleb Williams, but since then he's failed to reach 10 wins in each of the last three seasons. Here's what Booger McFarland had to say about Lincoln Riley this season.
5: If Lincoln Riley, who had the number one recruiting class and it finally looks like it's supposed to look, you got a returning quarterback, and if they're 7-6, hold on now. So I think Lincoln Riley needs to win because Lincoln has said himself, we have what we need. Well, when you make that statement, then you got to go back it up. And I get it. I watched the game against San Jose State. Who cares? You beat San Jose State. They look like they got some dudes now. All right. When you talk about Mark Bowman, Booby Feaster, Luke Waffle, the freshman, Jade Mob, like they got some dudes. Like they look like they have the dudes we're used to seeing out west. And so Lincoln, man, for as much as they paid for Lincoln, $100 million, paid off some homes, private jet, to get him from Norman to L.A., they haven't gotten a lot of return yet. So Lincoln has to go out. He's got to take that next step. He needs to be in the playoff. He needs to host a home playoff game at the very least. He needs to win that. And I think everybody out west will feel really, really good about it.
2: The playoff should be achievable. You know, it's a 12-team playoff. That should be an achievable goal. And if he doesn't reach it, then, yeah, the seat might get hot.
1: Dre, you know why he can't make the playoffs? You know why he's struggling? Because they don't play defense. He didn't play defense in Norman. He hasn't played defense in Southern Cal. It's that simple. You play some defense, you're going to win double-digit games just like that. He's Andre Snellings. I'm Q Myers. The WNBA, they're not in action, but big changes are on the way. That's next on ESPN Radio on the all-new ESPN app.
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11: 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We are so happy to have you with us on our network tonight alongside the great Paul Sorensen with Steve the Wingman Pry back in our network studios. I'm Greg Talbot. So happy to have you with us for Shadle Park and the Rogers Pirates coming your way in about half an hour as we get ready to kick off the 2026 high school football season. Happy to be joined here on the pregame show tonight by Aaron Brasich, the athletic director with the Rogers Pirates. Interesting year coming off this summer, Aaron. Tell us what's been going on up at Rogers, coming off the fires, a lot of stuff going on this summer. How has the beginning of school been for you guys?
12: Yeah, you know, it was an interesting start. You know, people recovering from the fire situation. You know, it didn't impact us as much as it did the Shadle Park Highlanders in their area. But, you know, our hearts go out to everyone that was affected by that. But, you know, just happy to have kids back in the building, happy to get back in the routine. And, you know, we're attacking the year as it comes.
11: You guys have a lot of great players back on your offensive and defensive side. For people who have not been following Rogers through camp on like the news stories and watching the news about all the teams, what does this year's team look like for you guys?
12: Yeah, I mean, we've got some skilled guys coming back. Our line is relatively young. We've got a couple guys returning, but some new guys stepping up into the varsity level at the starter role. And, you know, we'll kind of see how it goes. I mean, you know how it works. If you can keep the quarterback upright, you got a better chance of winning.
11: Speaking of your quarterback, people are excited to see what Kobe Spurgeon has in store this year now that he's a senior. He looked awfully good in the six games he played last year. You know him well as the AD. Tell us about him.
12: Yeah, I mean, he's a great kid. He works real hard. You know, we've seen a lot of growth from him in the last couple of years. He throws a great ball, and, you know, I'm excited to see him get out to our skill guys and kind of see what they can do.
11: Speaking of the skill guys, Hans Warwick, people are psyched to have him back, last year's number one receiver for the Pirates. What makes him special?
12: You know, he's a great athlete. You know, he works real hard in the weight room, in the classroom. I mean, he's kind of putting it all together now, and, you know, I'm just excited to see. You know, I was just telling the neighbors over here, he had probably one of the best catches I'd ever seen in my life. Unfortunately, it happened out of bounds, but one-handed grab. I mean, he's just dynamic. I'm excited to see what he can do this year.
11: Here with the Rogers AD, Aaron Brasich, as we lead up to Rogers and Shadle coming up at the top of the hour here on 700 ESPN. Aaron, tell us what's going on with other fall sports. Volleyball's looking good, right?
12: Yeah, I mean, we've got a real young team for volleyball. A lot of returning juniors, a couple sophomores that worked hard in the off season, and so you know, we're real excited to see what they can do this year.
11: All right, Aaron Brasich, the Rogers AD, joining us on the pregame show. Aaron, thank you so much, and good luck to the Pirates tonight.
12: Absolutely, thank you, sir.
11: All right, we will come back on the other side of this break, rejoined by the legendary Hall of Famer Paul Sorensen, as we get you set for Rogers and Shadle at the top of the hour on 700 ESPN and 105.3 FM.
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11: That's the great Paul Sorensen. I'm Greg Talbot. We are so happy to have you with us tonight as we get ready for Rogers against Shadle Park, week one of the Greater Spokane League High School football season tonight on 700 ESPN and 105.3 FM. It is week one, like we said, of the schedule. We got a lot of great games tonight, Paul.
16: We do, which is great to kick off the season, and you couldn't ask for any better weather. I mean, we need a little bit of rain. We got some rain. It helped knock the smoke down, you know, something we've been dealing with for the last 2.5 months. I mean, you know, we don't need to talk about fires anymore. That's been beaten to the dirt. But this is going to be a great night, and there's going to be some really good games, and we've got a couple of scores. You just saw what happened. Hanford 35, Ferris 21 already. The game right before us, and then, you know, before the Shadle Rogers game.
11: So let's take you through the GSL schedule tonight. Eisenhower and Pullman, a fun week one 2A game. I'm intrigued by this game, Paul. This one is already off and running. Walla Walla at Mount Spokane. Wahai is often an underrated team and very good out of that Tri-Cities region.
16: Last year they were only 3-7, but this year they had a young team. They're kind of rebuilding, and they're supposed to be much, much better. They're going to be tough. That should be a great game.
11: Elsewhere tonight in the GSL, Moscow and Clarkston going at it in the smaller ranks. Hanford already beat Ferris, although Ferris put up a couple of late touchdowns and showed some grit. Out in the valley, Riverside at East Valley. This is a big game happening over at Gonzaga Prep. My word, Paul, they brought up Regis Jesuit.
16: How about that?
11: From Colorado. That's a big game.
16: Oh, which is really, really cool. And they were 4-7 last year. Of course, Prep was 11-1. They went 9-0 in the Greater Spokane League. They have not lost a game in the Greater Spokane League now in 2 years. They're going on 3 years trying to make an undefeated run. So they've got a nice little streak going, and that's going to be, I think, a handful. You get the Jesuits and the Catholics together, and you never know what the heck's going to happen.
11: Indeed. Elsewhere tonight in the GSL, West Valley of Yakima playing over at U High. The West Valley of Spokane is playing Ridgeline, so a fun inter-valley rivalry game. That's 7-7 at halftime. Over across the border in Idaho, Coeur d'Alene is opening up the season with Lewis and Clark, so a cross-state border battle. Central Valley, meanwhile, across the city in Coeur d'Alene is taking on the Lake City Timberwolves. That's a good week one game.
16: Well, and it's interesting that Lewis and Clark game in Coeur d'Alene. Coeur d'Alene's already had two games under their belt.
11: That's Idaho, baby.
16: I know, but that's the cool part about that is, you know, that really makes a difference is you have teams that have already, you know, starting in week three, and some teams, it's their first game, and that's a really big advantage, you know, in terms of the border war between the Idaho 6A, number 4 ranked team, and Lewis and Clark that, you know, got to 500 last year and is showing some promise. They're starting to rise and get back to where they were when they were a dominant team in the GSL.
11: Up north, Deer Park is opening up their game with Colville, opening up their season with Colville. And the Meade Panthers, after a pretty impressive early to mid-season run last year and then a couple tough losses late, they left school today at noon to go to Sunnyside over in Yakima. That is a long drive. I heard 4 hours by bus.
16: Yeah, that is a long way to go. Sunnyside last year was 4-5 in the season. You know, they've got, but that builds camaraderie. You can sing songs. You can, you know, do some fun stuff. Or like our coach, you just had to put your helmet on, sit there, and not say anything. And that's why we got crushed. Anyway, they were 6-4. Meade was 6-3 in league. And I think Meade's going to be one of the surprise teams. I think they're going to be really good this year. They're rebuilding. They've got an excellent coaching staff out there, and they're kind of getting past a lot of things that have been a bit negative the past couple years, and I think they put that behind them and they're moving forward.
11: And a familiar name, a defensive coordinator, Zach Johnson, yep, moving into the D.C. spot with Meade, who you know is a former Eastern
16: well.
11: Eagle.
16: In fact, he was on the 2010 National Championship team, and his brother, Matt Johnson, is the head coach at Southridge down in the Tri-Cities. And you know, Zach is one of the great guys. He was a former Pasco police officer, moved up here. His kid's a great family man. Both of those brothers were great football players for the Eagles back in the day.
11: So that is the list of games going on in the GSL tonight. But we are thrilled to have Shadle Park and Rogers coming up at the top of the hour, because this is a true inner city battle in week one. You so rarely see it. It's going to be a treat coming up on the other side of the break on the Arby's GSL Game of the Week on 700 ESPN and 105.3 FM.
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16: Well, welcome back. Game between Rogers and Shadle pending coming up here. We got a few more things to chat about in our pregame. The segment is brought to you by Eastern Washington University. Go Eagles. Big game tomorrow against Northern Iowa. Lost a tough one last year back there. See if they can get one at the home front. Also by Light of Construction. Great folks. They've been longtime GSL sponsors. We appreciate all that they do. And, well, this is a segment where we get to do some keys to the game. And I think, you know, first game of the year, you really don't know. Last year, Shadle took a beating. They did not have a good year. They went 1-8. And there were a lot of games that they were not very close. And
11: yes,
16: it was just a tough, rough year. But it's also a year where now they have seven seniors on the offensive side. They have six seniors on the defensive side. You know, they've got some playmakers out there. I think they're going to be in a position where they're going to be able to compete a little bit better this year. They're bigger. They're a little bit faster. They have to kind of overcome some adversity they had with the fire. And so that's going to be something I'm going to watch. How's their mental acumen? If things go bad, you know, are they going to get their head down? What kind of, you know, posture are they going to have? Or are they going to be able to bounce back? And I think this is a mentally tough team because of what they've had to go through. And it'll be interesting to see.

0: two starters on the offensive side, a left tackle and left guard, that are seniors, and the rest of his offensive line are two sophomores and a junior. So, again, there's going to be some question up front on how they're going to be able to handle
1: it. The other big key to the game for Shadle Park is making sure that they give their new quarterback, Titan Rucker, some time, Paul. He was last year's primary tailback, if you remember. He's right. Not really a natural quarterback. They've moved him into the QB spot. They say they only really want to have him pass about 15 times a game, but they've got to protect him to give him a chance to throw the ball.
0: Well, the other thing that's interesting, too, is you have six players going both ways. You know, a lot of those are your skill position people, and they're playing, you know, running back or wide receivers, and then they have to go over and jump over and play defensive back. That's going to wear you out as the game goes on, so that's another thing I'm going to watch. Let's flip over to, you know, to the other side with regards to the Rodgers, you know, Pirates. In terms of Rodgers, you know, from that perspective, they've got some things that, you know, they're going to be able to do. They're going to have to step up and make some plays and, you know, do some good things as well. And they've got some skilled guys, but again, up front's going to be a key. They lost a couple of really good offensive linemen last year and some good defensive linemen. They're a little bit young up front. And, you know, as Aaron Brashad said, they're a team that's going to have to come up and play, you know, and do some good things. But they, like I said, they have seven starters on the offensive side, and they have six starters on the defensive side that are seniors. So if that offensive line and that defensive front can kind of mesh, I think this could be a team that's going to be explosive.
1: As we look at the Rodgers Pirates down there on the field, warming up on the left side, here at One Spokane Stadium, what stands out is they're small, but they're fast. If you can find a way to get them in open space, I feel like we might be seeing a lot of 5 to 10 yard screen and bubble passes here, just to try to get their guys open more than anything else.
0: Well, Fletcher and Warwick are your two guys, running back and wide receiver. George is also another good wide receiver. He's a junior, but you've got anybody that's named Hans Warwick and who's a wide receiver, yeah, you got to get the ball. He's going to be the guy. He's probably going to be the leading receiver again, you know, in the Greater Spokane League, but a lot of defenses are going to be on him. And Spurgeon, the quarterback, keep him upright. If you can do that, Rodgers has got a great chance. They're coming off a 5-5 season, 3-3 in GSL action. I think it could be exciting in terms of what things are going on.
1: So our keys for the Rodgers Pirates: got to make sure that you get the ball to Warwick and Fletcher and block for the guys to get open and try to expose that speed, and got a couple points on the board. We'll take a break here on the pregame show as we get you ready for Rodgers and Shadle coming up in about 15 minutes. Greg Talbot and Paul Sorensen with you at One Spokane Stadium on the Arby's GSL Game of the Week on 700 ESPN and 105.3 FM.
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0: Great spot. 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Go on, check them out on Main. What an excellent group. In fact, the Largents, both Dan and Andy Largent, are behind Flatstick Pub. Both of them are Shadle graduates, just FYI. And they have locations all across the state of Washington. They've done a brilliant job. It's really a fun place. We appreciate their sponsorship, and they're

0: involvement with a greater Spokane league. Nice to see youngins doing good going on and doing well. Also, by the Spokes Review, your local newspaper. It's nice to have a newspaper, you know, in the community. And with Dave Nichols, he's out covering somebody somewhere, an award-winning group of writers over there. 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
1: 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Let's take you through tonight's starting lineups, and we'll begin with the road Shadle Park Highlanders. Here's their offensive line: Hunter Zasic, Caleb Picanso, Tyson Yak. Boy, does he sound like a good center. Yeah, just based on the name.
0: Oh, I just love that name already. He was born to be a center.
1: Tyson Yak. Tavon Johnson and Logan Barnes round that out, right guard and right tackle. Titan Rucker, who was last year's running back for Shadle Park, has moved over to quarterback. They're expecting big things from him. He's been replaced at running back by number 9, Jackson Clark. And they'll run 4 wide receivers: Justice Enger, Deion Watson, Sawyer Greer, and Randy Verhoff, Paul. They're not going to pass a ton, but they do run kind of a spread offense.
0: They do. 2 seniors in that group, and Enger and Watson, and 2 juniors in Greer and Verhoff. So they're, you know, pretty seasoned group there, but they'll try to get the ball. But again, Rucker's a guy who can run it. They love the RPO. They'll spread. And they'll get after.
1: Here's Shadle's defense on the D-line. They only put 3 down: Teo Catlin, Hunter Zoich, and Riley Lynn. 3 linebackers as well: Adam Moore, Randy Verhoff, and Deion Gant. And as the last couple years have gone, Shadle runs a 5 DB look to limit those 10 to 15 yard passes. Their DBs will be Sawyer Greer, Justice Enger, Titan Rucker, Jackson Clark, and Brandon Lopes. A lot of their skill players are playing on that 5 back, Paul.
0: Yeah, you got 6 guys going both ways. We're going to watch that and see how conditioning kind of comes in. It takes you a game or two to get in football shape. These guys are going to be tired by the end of the game.
1: And here's the starting lineup for the Rogers Pirates, the home team. On the offensive line, it's Zakiya Tuwa'u, Drayson Bushy, Braden Jackson, Cody Bannister, and Malachi Youngstrom. Malachi Fletcher is their running back. He's going to be a breakout in the GSL this year in the 2A level. People are excited about him. Kobe Spurgeon is their returning quarterback. 3 wideouts for Rogers: Marshawn George, big year coming for him as a junior. And then the big name, Hans Warwick, their number 1 returning receiver from last year. Jaden Hussman rounds it out at wide receiver. And Alex Wells, a big guy, will play tight end for Rodgers.
0: They like to have him blocked, but then the arc release with him, and he makes a very nice target across the middle for Kobe. So that's going to be a target you're going to see a lot of attention.
1: And the starting defensive line for the Rogers Pirates, they put 4 down with 3 in the linebacker room. On the D-line, it's Swington Tamashiro, Malachi Youngstrom, Gabe Hartwright, also a swing at tight end playing 2A, and Drayson Bushy. The linebackers: Achilles Lamalu, who's also going to be catching a wide receiver occasionally. He's a big boy. Zakiya Tuwa'u goes 2 ways. Interesting, O-line and then linebacker, Paul. Usually it's O-line, D-line, and then Mikey Griffin rounds out the linebacker room. And their 4 DBs: George McCabe, Marshawn George, Sincere Kaiser, and Jelani Kaba. All those guys also come off the bench to play wide receiver.
0: Well, the nice thing, yeah, they do. They're backups there, so they're not the primary guys. You only have 2 players on that side of the ball that are going both ways. You compare that with 6 for Shadle. So again, you're going to see players that are going to need some relief. You know, so you're going to see how depth comes into play here, and I think that's important in game 1.
1: Shadle and Rogers getting ready to kick off the 2026 high school football season tonight on the Arby's GSL Game of the Week on 700 ESPN and 105.3 FM.
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0: Well, welcome back. They're getting down. We're down to 6:25 before this game kicks off. But this last segment is going to be brought to you by Priority Tax Relief and by Tire-Rama and Cooper Tires. 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So we thank them very much. Chase Budrak's going to be coming in and taking my spot next week because I'm going to South Dakota. Lovely. Anyway, he's also a heck of a football player, played for the Eagles, coached for the Eagles, and he is one of the principals out there. So he gets a big thank you very much for helping us put together a package to get them to come in and be part of the Greater Spokane League.
1: That's the great Paul Sorensen. I'm Greg Talbot here from One Spokane Stadium here tonight on 700 ESPN and 105.3 FM. Ready to kick off the 2026 Greater Spokane League High School football season with the Shadle Park Highlanders and the Rogers Pirates. Let's tell you what we have lined up tonight for game one of the season. Shadle Park 1-8 last year. They beat Ferris in week one. Then, Paul, they rattled off 8 straight losses, and in those 8 games, only scored 12 total points. Their offense had a tough go of it.
0: They got crushed. I mean, it was just a tough year, and I've been on a team like that. Our junior year in high school, we were in the same boat. I think we scored 6 touchdowns the entire season, you know, and we just got crushed. But we came back the next year. We competed because we were young, didn't have a lot of seniors. We had some injuries that hurt us in key positions, and Shadle's in the same boat, so they're going to be able to come back out. They just need to get some confidence, get some things rolling a little bit, you know. But Rogers has been one of the improved programs in the Greater Spokane League. You know, they've been to the postseason, they've tasted it, they know what it takes now, and that's hard for a program that's not had success for a while to get back and have success. Rogers tasted it, they know what they have to do. Shadle hasn't, and now they've got to figure out a way to fight through that to get back to it.
1: The two huge improvement stories in the GSL over the last 5 or 6 years. I mean, really, you're talking about the Rogers Pirates being up there as the number one improved program. Them and the Cheney Blackhawks.
0: I would say Cheney. I would.
1: Those are the stories, though. Them and Cheney.
0: No. I would agree. I would throw both of those programs in there, and I think from different reasons, you know. But yep. I really like what Rogers has done. I mean, they were a perennial, you know, bottom dweller, yep. And now they can compete as well. And I think it helped them dropping down a category, you know, from that perspective.
1: Rogers went 5-5 last year. They're way up, a 3-game winning streak in the middle of last year, and rattled off a couple more wins. They'll try to begin it tonight with a favorite game against the Shadle Park Highlanders, which is coming up right on the other end of this break as we kick off the 2026 GSL football season on the Arby's GSL Game of the Week on 700 ESPN and 105.3 FM.
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16: 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It comes your way next.
0: Well, welcome back. Looks like Shadow Park's going to get the football to kick this thing off offensively. We'll get a chance to see them. And I think you're going to see Titan Rucker do a little bit of RPO action, run the football, try to establish the line of scrimmage. And then if you get those linebackers and corners creeping up there, and then you start throwing the football downfield, you can get some big plays. So I like that scheme. They're trying to get a little bit more athletic, trying to make some plays and see what happens.
1: Night has fallen here at One Spokane Stadium, but the lights are bright. It's hard to believe, Paul, we've had the stadium for a couple of years now, and so nice to be able to open up week one of the high school football season with a true GSL on GSL game.
0: Well, yeah, and you know, just all the things that have gone on and all the stuff that's taken place, and they're doing a moment of silence for the folks that have been impacted by the fires, and specifically Shadle Park,
1: yep,
0: because it really went ripped through their area, and our thoughts and prayers are with all the folks that have been impacted by that, and we're wishing everybody the best to get back, because that's a pretty traumatic thing to happen.
1: Well, that Indian Trail fire, so many kids who come up through Shadle Park are born and raised their entire lives in that Indian Trail neighborhood.
0: Yeah, it's just, it's amazing. And yet our community, the one thing, you know, there's a lot of things people always point and scream that are not right. You know, when the fire did hit, all the great things, I talked to a bunch of firefighters that came in from all around the country. They said they have never been this well received in a community. They said it was one of the most gracious communities they've ever been to. And one of the guys had been around for 30 years,
1: wow.
0: You know, and he said this was, he goes, I didn't want to leave. He goes, I couldn't believe how overwhelming the response was to what we needed, the food, the water, the hospitality, the, you know, everything, anything we needed, they took care of us. And that speaks volumes of what Spokane's all about.
1: That is pretty remarkable and pretty beautiful. Both teams are still lined up for their moment of silence down there on the field, and now they're in their huddles and ready to break. The Rogers Pirates on the home side wearing their black, purple with yellow numbers and letters on their jerseys. On the far side of the field, Shadle Park, the road team tonight, wearing white jerseys, green pants, and yellow helmets with the Highlander, SP Green, on the helmet. So Shadle in white, Rogers in black as we kick off the 2026 high school football season. This Shadle team went 1-8 last year. There was an 8-game stretch where they only scored 12 total points, but they've got a big senior class committed to positivity and togetherness. The coach, Jim Maysepaul, is really high on the buy-in seeing from the veterans.
0: I like Jim. He's done a nice job. And Joel Morse is the defensive coordinator. There's some good dudes. Brandon Haugen's on this staff. He was a great player up at Ferris, played at the University of Wyoming, still works out at Northern Quest Casino. There's some really good people, you know, that are on this staff. So they've got a very nice coaching staff. They're going to get this thing turned around. Last year was kind of a one-off. You know, it was just one of those years where everything kind of went wrong. That whole thing. So,
1: well, it is time for the Papa Murphy's kickoff. Change the way you pizza for the first time in 2026. It'll be Manny Bengea from the Rogers 40-yard line. This ball will be going in the air left to right across your radio dial. Rogers on the left side of the field in black, purple, and yellow, kicking left to right to Shadle with Dion Weston, Justice Anger, and Sawyer Greer back to receive. Bengea has his hand on the air. He's back at the 35, runs and approaches, ball's in the air. It's a bouncing kick to the 20-yard line off the hands of Sawyer Greer. He picks it up at the 20, cuts back to the middle of the field, spun down at the 28-yard line. Somehow, Paul got 8 yards out of that.
0: Wow, that was a great effort because that was a tough kick.
1: Yep.
0: Had a lot of spin on it, kind of doinked off his hands, and I thought for a second Shadle might have been in trouble, but he was able to regroup, broke a couple of tackles, did a nice little 360 spin, kind of pivoted up the field, and really made something out of nothing. Could have been a disaster for Shadle, but turned out to be a pretty good return again. Out to the 29.
1: And for the first time this year, here comes Shadle Park from their own 29 on the right side of the 50, led by the senior quarterback, last year's running back, Titan Rucker. Comes out of a short shotgun. Shadle runs a condensed spread set. In the backfield is Jackson Clark. First down and 10. Rogers Bings blitz. Handoff up the middle. No, it's play action. Rucker keeps it himself. Tries to the bounce to the outside. Past the 30 around his left tackle. Somehow Paul gets 3 yards out of that. Looked like he was going to get sacked for a loss.
0: What they're trying to do is wedge block right off the bat, so getting more bodies up front to basically engage the defensive line and push them off. But the front four for Rogers did a nice job of kind of bubbling that and forcing the quarterback to the outside. And he just showed some good speed. And really, I thought it was going to be tackled for about a 2 or 3 yard loss. So he picked up 5. That was a nice play.
1: Nearly 5 yards on that first play of the season. 4 down on the left side of the ball for Rogers. And a deeper shotgun now for Titan Rucker. Puts Sawyer Greer in motion left to right across the offensive line of scrimmage. Rucker looks at the defense. Second down and 5. Turns and hands off to Clark. He's open past the 40-yard line. Spun down to the 43 for a Damon Orthodontics first down. A gain of nearly 10 yards, and Rogers bit on that, Paul.
0: That was a little counter. They basically faked it to the wide side. Then came the running back, took one step right. Then Kander did a counter move, come back. A nice pull and kick out block by the right guard to kind of free him up there. And just a great job. Rogers really went with and bid on that fake, and that was just a beautiful hole off there to the right side or left side. Just a nice job.
1: Shadle first and 10 from their own 43 after the first down, approaching midfield. Rucker out of a shallow shotgun, 4 wide out look, middle linebacker blitz coming for Rogers. Rucker keeps it himself, dives up past the line of scrimmage to the 50, a gain of 8. late on the QB keeper.
0: And see, and that's just it. And you're seeing more football teams utilizing their quarterbacks as a running back. So that's a one-off for a defense because you usually don't game plan against a quarterback as a running back. So you've got to figure that out, which means you're going to probably have to bring an extra defender up in the box. And when that happens, guess what? Then you can take some shots downfield. You might get some big plays through the air.
1: Second down and a long two on the second series of this opening drive for Shadle. Rodgers putting their defense back. Looks like they're expecting pass. Here comes the snap. It will be a pass. Rucker rolls the right, throws far side, caught by Sawyer Greer. Pass midfield, down to the Rodgers 44 before he's pushed out of bounds. Another Damon Orthodontics first down, and look at Shadle, Paul. They are rolling.
0: And Rodgers already has a player down on the field over there, so that's unfortunate. Well, I'd like to just let you know that the GSL needs officials. Without officials, our kids can't play games. I hope you'd consider joining SBO or any one of the officiating groups out there. New officials basically can make between 30 and 75 a game. You get in shape, you challenge yourself, you work with great people, and you stay connected to the game we all love. So make sure you check them out today, and please go to refspokane.com. That's refspokane.com and sign up, and they'll put you in the right spot.
1: The defensive player down for Rodgers over there at the 40-yard line. He's still on his back. It appeared at first that like he was stretching his leg like it might be a cramp, but he's actually kind of grimacing in pain over there as he's now surrounded by the Rodgers trainer. So we're not exactly sure, Paul, but in the meantime, will you tell us about some of our sponsors for this
0: year?
1: You
0: betcha. 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When you think about enhancing your smile, think of Damon. 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Brian Patterson over there has done a great job. Looks like, I think that's number nine.
1: Mikey Griffin.
0: Mikey Griffin. He's a good player, senior linebacker, but looks like he's going to be coming off on his own power. For all your outdoor advertising needs, make sure you're seen by Lamar Outdoor Advertising.
1: So it looks like Griffin will actually come back in pretty quickly. Our first look at that appeared like it was a cramp, and that looks like it's what it is.
0: Yeah, and that's just, you know, you've had the hot weather, and then it kind of cools down, but you're exerting yourself, and, you know, you may not have refueled well enough during the week to kind of get yourself ready, and that's going to be tough the rest of the game for him.
1: Back-to-back first downs from Damon Orthodontics for Shadle Park. They're now into Rodgers territory at the Rodgers 44 on the left side of the 50, driving right to left. Titan Rucker out of the shotgun. Three wide receivers split to his right, one to his left. Jackson Clark, the tailback, in the backfield on his left. High snap. Rucker keeps it himself between the tackles. Gain of 5 yards. Got to nearly the 40 before he's pushed back by Rodgers.
0: I like this offensive line. I like what Shadle Park is doing. They're getting a nice push, and so what they're doing is they're wedge blocking. They're basically shoulder to shoulder, and they're creating some seams right up the middle. So all Rucker's doing is he's just finding a little seam, and he's just getting right in behind that center and guard and letting them kind of push them up the field, and that's really tough for Rodgers. So they may have to bring another defensive lineman in and try to disrupt that wedge blocking scheme.
1: Right, the Highlanders give Rucker 4 on that carry. Referees push that one back. Another 3 wide out look. It's a screen play to the far side. Hauled in by Deion Weston. Tries to bounce back to the middle, and he's wrapped up at the 39 or 40. Short gain on the play. Third down and a long 4 now for Shadle. No score on their opening drive, but in Rodgers territory.
0: Good job by Rodgers that time. They came up. Just ran kind of a little 2-man route. You had one wide receiver coming in, kicking out of the corner. The outside receiver came in, kind of a little hitch there, and just a nice job by the outside backer and safety to come up and contain that and make it a third and manageable. Third and about 6, I'd say, maybe 5.5.
1: 5, yeah. Okay, so a big third down, first of the year for Shadle Park, but Titan Rucker has been impressive as a first-year quarterback now. But Rodgers puts, 7 men in the box, and they bring some blitz. It's a handoff up the middle on the delay to Jackson Clark, and he's taken down for a short gain of 2 or 3. And we've got some extracurricular activity on the field, little bumping around and shoving. Either way, Shadle did not get the first down on the play. It'll be 4th.
0: That was Drayson Bushy, the defensive lineman, number 52, that came over. Did a nice job of getting off the block, kind of looped around that. They ran that counter play again. That time, Rodgers didn't bite. They stayed home, and he made a nice play. And Shadle, I like it. They're going to go for it here. It's too far for a field goal. Why punt? You're inside the 40, and you've got a chance to make a play here. Well, I think they're going to punt. No, they're not. They're going to go for it.
1: 4th down and 3 from Rodgers, 4-3, although their quarterback, Titan Rucker, also punts for them. trying to draw Rodgers offsides. Here comes the play, and they call a timeout just in time at 7:42 to go here in the first quarter. We'll take a break. No score on the IRB's GSL Game of the Week on 700 ESPN and 105.3.
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1: Fourth down and four for Shadle Park on Rodgers' 43-yard line. Titan Rucker out of the shotgun. Empty backfield for the first-year quarterback. Tries to drive Rodgers off sides, and they can't do it. Fourth down, here comes the snack. Rucker keeps it, tries to bounce to the outside, turns the corner and gets it.
0: Yep.
1: He's inside the 35-yard line up to, what, the 33, 34. Good for him, the first-year true quarterback. Keeps the drive going. Three Damon Orthodontic first downs to open the season on their opening drive. 7:35 to go in the first quarter. Still no score.
0: Well, and it was interesting, too. The wide receiver on that side, basically, I think that was Justice Enger, was running the corner off. He's running a go route, so the corner turned and ran with him. He was in man coverage, and there was no contain out there, which is allowed Rucker then to get around the corner and pick up the first down.
1: New first down from the Rodgers 34-yard line. Snap to Rucker. QB keeps it. Bounces off tackle, taken down by a linebacker, got 3 or 4 yards, and a great wrap-up tackle by Malachi Fletcher in the linebacker room from Rodgers.
0: Yeah, that was an excellent job, you know, in terms of coming up and making a play over there, and a nice job, of sniffing that thing out and getting after it. But I like this drive. Two things are happening. They're staying on the field. They're eating clock. They're making it tougher on Rodgers. They're limiting Rodgers' possessions offensively. This has been an excellent drive for Shadle.
1: Second down and 7 on the opening drive of the season with the Highlanders. Play action. Rucker spins, turns left, looks downfield, tries to throw. Now he's going to bob and weave and run inside the 30, down to the 24-yard line, and a big hit and nearly a Damon Orthodontics first down.
0: Boy, that was a big hit. Both, I think that was Jaden Huntsman, number 24. He delivered a blow, and is that Rucker down? That's the only problem when you run your quarterback that much. You got to be really careful. Goes out from time to time.
1: So we do have an injury down on the field. We're hoping that's not, well, it's bad if it's any player. Shadle is certainly hoping that's not their quarterback, Titan Rucker.
0: Well, that's the only problem. When you run a quarterback as many times, I mean, you saw that at Eastern Washington last year. Leading rusher was their QB. Rushed for over 600 yards, and he didn't finish the season. Mm. So you got to be smart. 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
1: Okay, so Titan Rucker is up and walking to the sideline by himself. Good news. Not that there is any good news here for Shadle Park, but they do have last year's quarterback available, Justice Enger, as a wide receiver, but they won't put him back there. Instead, it's one of their other wide receivers, Dom Chavez, who's going to take the snap, although you have to imagine, Paul, we're going to be running the ball here for Shadle now.
0: Well, I think the trainer's going to have a say in whether Rucker's going to come back. If he's concussed, he's going to be out for a while, and so that's the only problem. They've got to teach him now. you've got to be smart, you know, on how you do it. If you can get out of bounds and save a hit.
1: Third down and 1.5 for Shadle down at the Rogers 25-yard line. Wide offensive line set. Here comes the snap. Chavez will roll right and try to cut upfield. Turns the corner but can't quite get there. Back to the line of scrimmage. No extra gain. It's going to be fourth down and 2 for Shadle. And they're back one of the 25. This is going to be a 40-yard kick. They're going to go for it on fourth down again, Paul, on the opening drive of the season. Still no score.
0: Well, there's a huge difference between Dom Chavez and Titan Rucker in terms of the way he runs the ball, because Rucker puts his head down and blows guys up. Chavez was trying to, I wouldn't say tippy-toe, but he was a little bit more delicate in terms of hitting that hole as the way Rucker, you know, he just threw his body in there, and fortunately that's why he's over on the sidelines now.
1: Rucker is still on the bench. It's going to be Dom Chavez out of the shotgun. Fourth down and 2. Rogers has 10 guys in the box. Here's the snap. Chavez takes it. Dives past the line of scrimmage. It. And he's inside the 25 towards what? The 22 for Damon Orthodontics. First down. Shadle converts for the second time on fourth down on this opening drive. Driving towards the Rogers goal line. 5:43 to play in the first quarter. Still no score, but now Shadle is knocking on the door.
0: That was a want play. He definitely wanted that one. And he put his nose down and he delivered a blow. Kind of ran over a linebacker to get there. And he's not a real big kid, but I love that effort. That was a much better run, much tougher by Chavez, and he wanted that first down. He got it.
1: Shadle's on the move. Chavez under the gun here. Weston in motion out of the left side of the line of scrimmage. Here's the first down and 10 snap. Turns and hands off to Jackson Clark. Shakes off a man. Turns up field on the left hash mark. Inside the 20 to the 16, and a gain of 5 for the junior running back. Paul, he runs like a wrestler. He's got great leg drive. They like him for 10-yard gains, not 70-yard breakaways.
0: Yeah, George and Griffin, Mikey Griffin, were both guys in on the tackle. George was kind of shaking his hand. The corner is also a wide receiver as well, and both of those kind of guys got up there and kind of got pinned, you know, on that tackle. So, you know, you're seeing, I like the way that Shadle's kind of going inside and outside. They're moving the football, but they're also attacking them at different spots.
1: 5 to go in the first quarter. Shadle still on their opening drive. Second down and 3. Turn and handoff to Clark, left side, inside the 15. Pounds his way with his shoulder to the 10. That's another Damon Orthodontics first down. It looks like it's going to be goal to go for Shadle on their opening drive of the year after they closed last year with 8 consecutive losses. Look at the Highlanders go.
0: Excellent job by Caleb Pescano, the left guard. He was the one that pulled that time and kicked out and was able to open up that that running lane for the back to kind of find some space. So good internal blocking right now by the offensive line by Shadle Park. So this is a team that's motivated. They're doing a nice job.
1: They're going to call it first and 10 from the 11-yard line. Not goal to go. Four wide out look for Shadle Park. It's Chavez under the gun. He shakes off a tackle out of the backfield, but is ultimately wrapped up for a loss. It's Mikey Griffin on the sack. He's having a good drive on defense.
0: Yeah, he's already that's his third tackle already. Mikey's he's a beast. He likes to run around there and make plays. Looks like he's coming up from his corner/safety position out there, and he read that well, came up, squared up on Chavez, and really gave him no place to go.
1: Referees will mark this, maybe half a yard loss on the play, maybe just back to the line of scrimmage. Clock ticking, 3:45 to go here in the first quarter, and Rogers has not touched the ball yet.
0: This is almost a full quarter drive. They are eating the clock, doing a great job. They better hustle her down to 2 seconds.
1: Three wide out, split to the left side, one to the right. Chavez out of the gun, throws far side, hauled in and caught.
0: Nice.
1: By Justice Anger at the 1 yard line, he's pushed out of bounds. Wow, look at these Highlanders go. The question is, are they going to give him the first down at the 1 yard line or not?
0: I might be just short. I think that was a 9 yard gain, but just a great job to tippy toe over there on the sidelines. Great job by Chavez to throw that football. He got outside there, and it's going to be close. It's about a foot. So that's a 9 yard gain, but, again, I think you're going to see him hand the football off here.
1: Third and inches for Shadle Park. Chavez is out of the shotgun, looking for their first touchdown of the year. Also in the backfield, Teo Catlin, one of their linebackers. Third and goal. Chavez spins off out of the backfield, taken down for a loss.
0: Mikey.
1: Fourth down and one coming up from the Rogers 2-yard line as Shadle is trying to score the first points of the high school football season.
0: Mikey Griffin that time, the linebacker, shot the gap, read it perfectly, and got in the backfield, threw him down. Now you got a fourth down to 3 minutes in the first quarter here. What a try. This thing started on the 28, and they've moved it all the way down to the 2. An excellent drive by Shadle Park, and they've pretty much consumed the entire first quarter. I think they're going to wait, let it come down, take a timeout, go over and talk to their coaching staff, make sure they get the right to play in here on fourth down.
1: They will let the clock run down. There's the timeout coming from the backup quarterback, Dom Chavez, and that is a timeout on the field. 2:40 to go in the first quarter. This has been a 10-minute opening drive of the high school football season for Shadle Park. Still no score, but they're knocking on the door.
0: Well, the GSL would like to thank the Downtown Spokane Rotary Club 21 for their contribution and support of the GSL Needy Student Fund. And boy, they've sure needed that this year with all the issues going on, especially in the Shadle Park area. 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That's where Mr. Weir's at right now. Mr. Snooty's making money on the TV side.
1: All right, Titan Rucker is back in for Shadle Park. He's okay. Fourth down and one from the Rogers 2 on the left side of the field. The starting QB is back on for Shadle after a mid-drive injury. Jackson Clark flanked to his left in the backfield. Rogers will stack the box. Fourth down and one. Snap to Rucker, and he barrels through the line. He's in. Touchdown, Shadle Park. A 10-minute drive to open the season. Shadle's on the board. 6-0 over Rogers. 2:37 to go in the first quarter.
0: Great job. Excellent job by the offensive line. Let's give them a credit. Those five guys up front really did a nice job of opening holes, creating opportunity for their running game. Titan Rucker was great. Got dinged a little bit, but came right back in. And I'm going to give Dom Chavez a lot of kudos, too, because that's hard to come off the bench like that in the middle of a drive, keep it going. He had a big completion to get him down there to the 2-yard line.
1: Here comes Brady Buckna in to kick. Low snap on the ground, recovered, and he sails it through the uprights. That was a bounced snap to the placeholder.
0: Man, that was crazy. I mean, he almost nooned that off the center's head, but it still went through, and so the extra point is good. And look at that. The Titans, or the Highlanders, have a 7-0 lead. And you're right. That started on the 28th. That was a 72-yard drive in over 10 minutes.
1: That's your STCU touchdown drive recap. A 9.5-minute drive to open the season, Paul, from a team that lost 8 games in a row to end last year.
0: That's crazy. But give them a lot of credit. And Titan Rucker was the man there, I'll tell you. Great job. And also on the defensive side, Mikey Griffin had 5 tackles on that drive. So an excellent job on their side. Now we're going to get a chance to see Rogers. They're going to be able to come back. They're going to have to match that. Good opening start for Shadle Park. They have come out. They're motivated. They're playing for a lot of stuff out here, and I love seeing that. Good job by Jim Mace to get this team ready.
1: Did you have Shadle punching Rogers in the mouth to start the 2026 season on your bingo card?
0: I had the other way around.
1: Same.
0: I did. And
1: really
0: so
1: impressive.
0: They took a big slice of pie and shoved it right in my face. So good for Shadle.
1: Hans Warwick and Marshawn George back to receive for Rogers at their 10-yard line on the left side of the field. And to kick it away for Shadle, Brady Buckna, who just put a bouncing PAT through the uprights off a bad snap.
0: Titan Rucker's first touchdown of the season, first touchdown for Shadle Park. Good start for them.
1: This kick will go right to left across your radio dial from Buckna at the 40. Approaches the ball, right foot, high boot, right side of the field, end over end to the 25-yard line. Bounces and picked up by Marshawn George. He's taken down around the back of the neck with a quick tackle by Shadle inside the 25.
0: That was Sawyer Greer, number 28. He's also a defensive back, plays both ways, both offense and defense and special teams, and he made it the first tackle. And, again, that's a thing we've talked about. We're focusing on the players going both ways. Now Rogers needs to keep their composure, put together a drive, long time. They've got to give their defense a blow because they were out there for almost 10 minutes. So Rodgers needs to put together a drive here and see if they get some points.
1: 2:33 to go in the first quarter. Rodgers will now touch the ball for the first time this season.
0: Wow.
1: Down 7-0 to Shadel. Kobe Spurgeon, the returning senior quarterback, out of the shotgun. A four wide receiver look, one halfback behind him in the backfield. And here's their first snap of the season. Spurgeon throws far side off the hands of his intended wide receiver. That pass was intended for Z Moore.
0: Yeah, Z Moore, I mean, that he took a little peek into that. That had a little zip on it, but he's got to look that in. That went right through. It hit him right in the hands, went right through the hands there, and you know, maybe throw that ball a little bit lower, but that was a catchable pass. He's got to be able to pull that thing in. They had a little screen set up over there on the Shadel sidelines. Might have been a nice play.
1: New three wide receiver look to the right side, one to the left for Spurgeon out of the gun. He passed 57% last year on varsity, 520 yards, five touchdowns, three interceptions. Five DBs for Shadel Park. Here comes a handoff up the middle, and it should have been for a loss. Instead, their running back bounces to the outside. That was Malachi Fletcher. Somehow avoided a tackle for loss. Managed to maybe even get a yard or two. It'll be third down and long, though. Maybe third and nine for Rodgers.
0: Yeah, Deion Gant was in on that tackle, and I think he also had, Rucker came in there, too. Boy, that dude is all over the place. Yep. He was in there on an assist as well, and he's becoming one of my favorite players. I like a guy that, you know, plays on everything, you know, is all over the field and comes up and sticks your nose in there on defense, and he's your quarterback.
1: Spurgeon is a short quarterback for Shadel back there. 5'7", 160 for Rodgers. 5'7", 165. Looks at the defense, takes the snap. Third down and nine. Uncorks it downfield. It's a deep one over the top for Z Moore, and it's incomplete. That could have been caught. It was just looked over at the wrong shoulder by his wide receiver.
0: Brandon Lopes was in coverage there, number 16, the senior. He had pretty good coverage on him. He took away the inside. That ball was thrown to the outside. So I think that might have been a pass. If it would have been a little bit straighter down the hash, that ball kind of faded a little bit on him, which made it a tough catch. If that would have stayed on the hash, I think Rodgers would have been in great shape. But still pretty darn good coverage by Lopes, who was there stride for stride.
1: Fourth down and 10 for Rodgers. They've brought their offense back out here.
0: It
1: looks like they're going to run it.
0: Yeah, they're
1: instead, they'll drop Spurgeon back, and it looks like he'll punt, although I was told Manny Bengea is going to be their punter this year. We'll see what they do. They put a man in motion. Here comes a high snap to their quarterback, Spurgeon. He will punt.
0: That's why you don't have your quarterback punt.
1: But it's not very far. It takes a terrible bounce, and Shadel gets to take over from the Rodgers 34-yard line.
0: That was an 11-yard punt.
1: Yeah.
0: Go for it. If you're going to do that, put your offense out there and go for it. I don't like that. You're out thinking yourself on that particular D. Put your punter out there or have your offense, your quarterback, you know, step up and make a play. You give yourself an extra down there. You know, it wasn't like the passes were too far off. You had one drop and one that was just outside the reach on about a 45-yard ball downfield. So a little disappointing for Rodgers. Shadel, right field position.
1: So after a bad Rodgers drive and a bad Rodgers punt, Shadel takes over at the Rodgers 34-yard line. They're up 7-0 with 1:30 to go in the first quarter. Rucker drops back, uncorks it down the near side for Deion Weston, and it's battered away on one-on-one coverage. What a knockaway by the Rodgers corner, Geo McCabe the fourth.
0: Got a hanky down there, so you might have a little bumpy bump going there. Might have a little PI. You've got the back judge and the head linesman talking to each other. So I think you might have a little pass interference.
1: I'm not sure I saw it in real time.
0: I thought it was good defensive play again. I thought that was a clean play, so that might be a little disappointing call there.
1: That looks clean as can be from up here, don't you think?
0: Well, obviously not, because
1: I guess
0: Lumpy's down there throwing a yellow hanky.
1: Let's not call a referee.
0: Yeah, and he picked it up.
1: Good.
0: See?
1: Good.
0: So that's good. So he was chastised by the side judge and said, what are you doing? That was a good play. Exact same thing we saw. And give him credit for picking up the hanky and putting it back in his pocket. Maybe he was blowing his nose instead of...
1: That was exactly the right call. That was great corner
0: that was great
1: play
0: coverage
1: by McCabe.
0: You can't punish a guy for that.
1: Nope.
0: That's not fair.
1: On him like white on rice. Stops the clock. 1:22 to go here in the first quarter. Shadel up 7-0 and driving down at the Rodgers 35 again. Man in motion. Rucker back in after the injury. Two wide receivers split to his left, one to his right. Turns and hands off to Clark on the delay and manages to get 3 or 4 yards.
0: And I think that was our little buddy Mikey Griffin again, tackle number 6.
1: Manny's all over.
0: Manny's having himself a whale of a day at this rate. No one else on the defense is going to make a play. He's going to be the only guy out there. He'll have 135 tackles in this game.
1: Clock ticks down. Inside a minute to go here in the first quarter. It is the surprise of surprises to begin this season that the Shadle Park Highlanders had a 10-minute opening drive, and then Rodgers went three and out.
0: But that's why you play the game, too.
1: That's right. Shadle breaks the huddle. Third down and eight after a couple of tough plays. Maybe Rodgers is starting to figure them out. Three receivers to the right for Rucker. One to his left, and it's Weston. Drops back, rolls right, throws downfield. He's got a man open in the end zone, and it's caught.
0: Oh, he dropped it.
1: Dropped in the end zone. It was Justice Anger, last year's quarterback. Now a receiver. He was backing into the end zone. He dropped it in the end zone.
0: That's, you got to high point that. And that. The coaches are going to talk to him about that. That ball was a little underthrown. So instead of going up and catching at the highest spot, he waited for the ball to come to him and allowed the defensive back to come over. And guess what? He took a peek right when the defensive back was going to get there. At the same time the ball arrived, he didn't look the football in. Come back. High point the football, take your shot. You just cost a team a touchdown. That's going to be a good coaching point. They'll be able to show that on film, and he'll improve on that. He'll be fine.
1: Still just 7-0 Shadle Park. They'll go for it on fourth down, and a flag comes in from the secondary. Oh, it was delay a game. Delay a game.
0: Yep. So, all right, well, let's do a little drop in here. How's that sound? Let's see. 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
1: All right, Shadle Park now after the 5-yard penalty has it fourth down and 12, but they're going to have their offense come back out and go for it. They will likely have Titan Rucker throw here. They converted on fourth twice on their opening drive. This is now their second drive. Rodgers defense back deep. Rucker takes the snap. Here comes pressure. Throws down the sideline. Weston's open behind the defense.
0: No way.
1: Touchdown, Shadle Park. Deion Weston beat his corner like a rented mule. Got behind him. It's 13-0 Shadle with 26 seconds to go in the first.
0: That was impressive. And that was what, about a 34-yard throw?
1: 27, 28?
0: Was it?
1: Yeah. I'm not good at math. I'll say 20.
0: Yeah, that's true.
1: I'm an English teacher.
0: You guys suck at math.
1: Yes,
0: right.
1: We do.
0: 28-yard pass, and that's Titan Rucker's first touchdown pass. First touchdown catch and first catch of the game for Mr. Watson. Well done.
1: Shadle Park.
0: How about that? Wow.
1: 13-0. They will send their kick unit out to make it 14-0. If you had thought it was going to be 14-0 at the end of the first quarter, you could have sworn it was going to be Rodgers tonight.
0: Well, you know what? I'm going to give these guys a lot of credit. Jim Mace has done a great job. His coaching staff has stayed together. A lot of adversity. And sometimes that, you know, that heart and steel. When you have adversity like that, these guys, you know, figure out a way. They're playing for a community right now. There might be a greater thing going on within this football program than we know about. And so let's give them a lot of kudos. They have come out motivated, and they're sticking it to Rodgers right now.
1: 5-yard penalty for excessive celebration. It'll be five extra back here for Buckna. Good snap this time.
0: And that
1: one's blocked. That one is blocked as it was going to the left side, so it'll stay 13-0 Shadle with 26 seconds to go in the first. This is really shaping up to be interesting. Rodgers needs to have a huge second quarter, Paul.
0: Well, they've had a tough time because they haven't even gotten a first down yet, and they've only run
1: three plays.
0: I know. Well, it's just been a complete domination by Shadle Park. They have dominated time of possession. That they have dominated the rushing attack, passing attack. They've just done a great job of making plays, and Titan Rucker, the former running back from last season, has come in. The senior is doing a great job of leading this football team, and you can just look at the sidelines. They're basically jumping up and down. They're fired up. They're patting each other on the helmet. This is a fired up, motivated football team, and that's not what Rodgers wanted to see after the first quarter.
1: And by the way, just because this game is so close, Shadle Park, despite being the away team, they've got a full student section tonight because what? Shadle's like less than 10 minutes from here at One Spokane. And that student section, they are hyped. I see a kid wearing a chicken costume. I see a bunch of fun costumes. Either way, that is a full student section. And they're going to have full student sections for games to come if the Highlanders are playing
0: this. They're getting brand new baseball field, the infield, brand new turf. Softball's getting brand new field turf. Football stadium's getting brand new field turf. They're the first part of that deal for that, when they pass that bond. They're getting artificial turf put down there for all of the Spokane Public Schools, and they're the first programs to get that take care of.
1: All right, here's the kick. Rodgers returns it from inside the five. It's Hans Warrick, their leading receiver from last year. He gets to the 30-yard line, cuts out of bounds along the near side, and that's where Rodgers will take over from. 18 seconds to go in the first quarter. Rodgers takes over on offense from their own, what, past the 30?
0: 34.
1: Already down 13-0 to one of the worst teams in last year's GSL, but apparently a much improved Shadle Park Highlanders squad.
0: Well, give Titan Rucker credit, because he's not only been able to run the football, he threw a beautiful touchdown pass to Deion Watson, hit him right in the hands in stride going down the left sidelines on fourth down. Fourth down conversion, you get beat deep, the defensive back coach is going to have a chat with you.
1: All right, so first down for Rodgers. If this is on the ground, it'll likely be the last play of the first quarter. Colby Spurgeon, this will be only his fourth snap under center tonight as they come out in a bunch formation. Flags come in from our back judges.
0: Delay
1: the clock hits zero. That is our second delay of the game so far.
0: Hey, that's one thing you have to do. They, you know, sometimes you have communication issues, and that drives coaches nuts. These guys are going to snap this thing and get it going quickly, but you're exactly right. That's a second delay of game penalty, you know, on the night. Get the play in, get it to the quarterback, let the quarterback make the call, and move on. That's twice now that that's happened. You have 18 seconds to go.
1: First down and 15 for last year's 5-5 Rodgers Pirates. Four wide out look for Kobe Spurgeon. Puts man in the backfield now. Turns and hands off. Gives it off to Malachi Fletcher. And he's dragged down right around the line of scrimmage. A great job by the D-ends to come in, Paul, and get him by the ankles.
0: Yeah, that was defensive back, too, that blitzed. I think that was Teo Catlin, number 8, the junior. He came in. You're exactly right. He slid in from his D-end spot, was able to lunge, and I think threw an arm bar at him, tripped up the running back. But a nice job by him to get a tackle on that.
1: Got a cramp down on the field at the 25.
0: Man.
1: Second cramp for Rodgers.
0: All right. Well, let's talk
1: about...
0: Our
1: sponsors are getting their money's worth.
0: Yeah, they're doing a great job. 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
1: Second down and 14 for Rodgers. After the loss, it was one of their offensive linemen who got up okay after the cramp. Spurgeon out of the gun again. Three wide receiver look, one tight end. That's Alex Wells with Fletcher in the backfield. Shadle has 5 men in the defensive back position on defense. Here's the high snap. Pressure coming. Throws near side. Caught by Hans Warrick. Tackled for a gain of 5. And that'll be the end of the first quarter. And it's brought to you by Priority Tax Relief. And it's 13-0. Shadle on top of Rodgers at the end of the first quarter on 700 ESPN and 105.3 FM on the Arby's GSL Game of the Week.
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0: Well, let's see here. Stopping in the swinging doors at the corner of Francis Monroe before or after the game to meet, to eat, and to have fun. What a great sponsor the swinging doors have been. They're proud to sponsor the Greater Spokane League. Check them out. I love their breakfast. It's one of my favorite places to go and eat.
1: 13-0 Shadle on top of Rodgers to start the second quarter. Rodgers has the ball. 12 minutes to go until halftime. And here's Spurgeon on 3rd down and 6. Pressure coming. Steps up. Uncorks one downfield. Warrick's behind the defense. And it's going to be a 60-yard touchdown pass.
0: Wow.
1: Hans Warrick. There was no safety near him. He beat him on a straight-up go route. He had four touchdowns last year and opens the second quarter this year with a touchdown. Rodgers on the board. Now it's 13-6. Shadle in the lead, but the Pirates are here to play.
0: Boy, that was an impressive throw. I mean, he let him perfectly hit him right in stride. And how far did you say that was?
1: It was like 60 yards.
0: Yeah, that was 60-plus. I think it was 62, honestly. But just a great job. Now let's see if their kicker can get the ball higher than 4 feet off the ground. Give him a chance here. But they're right back in this football game. And that was quick. I mean, Rodgers dominated, Shadle dominated the first quarter.
1: Yep.
0: They've dominated the first 7 seconds of the second quarter.
1: Here comes Manny Benyega to put it through on the uprights on the left side of the field and hopefully make it 7 for Rodgers. What an unbelievable second drive after a bad 3-and-out first drive. PAT is up. It is good. It is 13-7. Rodgers is on the board. We'll take a break on the Arby's GSL Game of the Week on 700 ESPN and 105.3 FM.
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0: A STCU touchdown drive recap, 66 yards, 33 seconds. Spurgeon to Hans Warwick. That was his second catch of the day. He's got 67 yards and 2 catches. He's having himself a whale of a game.
1: Here's the kick up and over, right to left across your radio dial. Shadle Park back to receive from the 10-yard line. It's going to be Dom Chavez, their backup quarterback and wide receiver, who gets up to the 25-26 before he's taken down at the left hash mark. 13-7 our score. Shadle Park on top of Rodgers, but Rodgers has a 66-yard bomb over the top in a very quick drive, and all of a sudden, Paul Sorensen, we got a game in week one.
0: We do, and I give Cody Spurgeon a lot of credit because he put that ball up in the air, and he put a little mustard on that thing. Very, very impressive, his arm strength. He's not a real big kid, but he's got a hose, and he threw that thing right down the middle of the field, and he laid it out there perfectly for Wark to run underneath that thing in stride and catch it and sprint into the end zone.
1: Shadle Park has scored on both of their 2 drives so far to open this season. Here's their third drive to start the second quarter. We'll see what they do. Titan Rucker's had a great game. He starts the third drive by turning and handing off to Jackson Clark. Goes left hash mark, past the 30-yard line, gets a gain of 4 yards.
0: Nice job that time. Dreesen Bushy again was in on the tackle there, and also I think that was

0: also was involved in that. So both of those guys get an assist. Good job by them, but a nice run on first down, setting up a relatively manageable second down for Shadle.
1: The Highlanders are moving here. And a second down and six coming up for Shadle Park. Titan Rucker last year as a running back, 550 yards on the ground and a pair of touchdowns. He'll try to pass here on second down as he rolls out. Looks downfield, throws near side, and undershot Justice Anger. Just a short throw on what would have been a gain of nearly 30 yards.
0: And he could have run. He had a lot of open room, but that's okay. He's turned himself into a quarterback, so a nice job by him to throw that football down there. He just didn't set his feet. And that's hard when you're running. He was able to get away from the pressure. DN lost containment. He was able to bounce it to the right side. Quarterback gets out there. The receiver was coming back for it, but just couldn't get enough arm strength on that to get to him.
1: Third down and six coming now for Titan Rucker. Showing that he can be a quarterback so far. Takes the snap, rolls to the right, and a timeout on the field on third down and six. Now let's see who called it. Rodgers called it. They did not like, Paul, what they saw on defense.
0: Well, I don't blame them. 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
1: Interesting to call that timeout on defense. First timeout of the game for the Rodgers Pirates. Well, but use them or lose them, right?
0: Well, yeah, but I just don't think they were in the right coverage. And you know what? I like that. That's good coaching. I want to have a coach that I would rather get the call right than, you know, you basically ask for forgiveness as opposed to, you know, ask for permission. But put yourself in a position where you're going to make the play. And if you forget to do that and all of a sudden you give up a big play, then all of a sudden that big touchdown goes for naught, and now you're out to a two-score lead again.
1: Third down and six for Shadle. They're on their own side of the 50 at their own 28-yard line, driving left to right across your radio dial and starting to approach midfield. Two safeties deep back for Rodgers. Rucker surveying the defense on a bunch formation, turns and rolls to the left, looking to throw deep down the field. Weston's behind the defense again, and he hauls it in at the 25.
0: Wow.
1: And tackled immediately by Gio McCabe, who is in coverage. A massive gain. They flipped the field from the 30 down to the Rodgers 24.
0: I think that's 52 yards on that.
1: I'm an English teacher. I don't
0: know. Yeah, I think that's 52 on that deal. That, nice job. Great catch by the receiver because the defensive back was draped all over him. But you're first down now on the 23-yard line. Well done.
1: Shadle on the move again. They lead 13-7, 10:40 to go in the first half, and they're now in Rodgers territory.
0: Is that Watson again?
1: It was. Bunch formation. Handoff up the middle to Clark. He goes shoulder first, gets to the 20, and a gain of three.
0: He's got 80 yards on two catches. How about that?
1: Player of the game candidate.
0: Well, on the other side, you've got Hans Warwick, who's got, he also has a touchdown. He has two catches for 67 yards. So we've got two dudes at the wide receiver group right now on either team that are neck and neck for that player of the game option.
1: Second down and eight for Shadle. Two receivers split to the right, one to the left for Titan Rucker. Came into the season wondering if he was going to be a natural quarterback. Looks like he is. Steps up in the pocket, collapsing and taken down for a loss.
0: Nice sack.
1: And a sack on the play. That was Malachi Youngstrom who got to him first.
0: Yeah, great job. That's his second tackle. He also gets the tackle for loss and the sack. You know, just an excellent job of defeating the blocker, and that's the one thing we talked about. Blocking up front is going to be the key for both of these teams. Both had issues last year. Actually, Rodgers was really good offensively. It looks like a Shadle player is having some issue. He's not feeling very well, and he's on a knee in the 25.
1: Let's take a look through the non-sponsored binoculars so we can see who that is. Whoever that is throwing up on the field.
0: Well, I didn't want to say that. You know, you want to give him...
1: We're not going to identify him.
0: Well, okay, but, I mean, he's over there, and, you know, he's not feeling very good.
1: This is a man who's already scored a touchdown, is what I will say.
0: Well, maybe that's why. He's been running so hard. He need, you know, he's, you know,
1: oh, poor kid.
0: I mean, poor kid. Now they got to come out and clean that up.
1: Do we get a custodian with some Clorox out there?
0: Well, they've got guys with gloves.

0: dozen, you know, biohazard masks on out there, and probably a flamethrower.
1: The question is, does he get to stay out on the field? I'm trying to find him.
0: No, he's drinking water over the sidelines going, nah, that was not good.
1: Yikes.
0: That's the worst feeling in the world. I mean, you get sick, and he couldn't even make it off the field. He yacked right on the 25. So
1: after the loss, third down and 13 for Shadle. They already lead by a touchdown, 9:27 to go in the first half. They have scored on both drives so far. This is their third. Referees are waving their hands in the air like they might get a dead ball.
0: I think they're going
1: to play on?
0: I don't know. I think they're going to want to clean this up. What did he say?
1: Something about the Shadle sideline. Well, now that's where the throwing up occurred.
0: Yeah.
1: But their head coach on Shadle Park, Jim Mace, is over there talking to him now. As the Shadle cheerleaders are bouncing up and down in front of the student section, it looks like we're going to play on here, but the players and referees and coaches can't get on the same page. They're all confused. Now Shadle's walking back to the sideline.
0: Well, I think what they're going to have somebody's got to come over and clean it up. You know, so I think the officials are saying, hey, we've got a guy that yacked on the 25. We want to have somebody come over here and do a little bit better job than pouring water on it.
1: Bring out the Clorox, I guess.
0: Well, I don't think they have Clorox. And
1: well,
0: so,
1: they have.
0: Well, and they've got a dude down there with a cell phone on. What are you going to do, bring in a biohazard group?
1: I wonder what the protocol is.
0: What's the protocol on that? Do you bring out one of those little dust busters or a mop? How do you clean it?
1: I'll tell you what's funny. The Shadle coach, Jim Mace, is laughing, having a conversation there with the Rogers Athletic Director, Aaron Brasich. They're like, what do we do? Who are we waiting for?
0: Well, AMR is right down the street. They've got tons of ambulances within about 25 seconds of this place.
1: Okay, so this is pretty funny. To paint you the picture, on the right side of the 50-yard line, we have the Shadle Park head coach, Jim Mace, the Rogers Athletic Director.
0: And the Shadle Park Athletic Director.
1: And the Shadle AD, Bo Tillman.
0: That's Bo Tillman.
1: And the referees just standing there laughing.
0: And he's pointing to a spot where that poor young man had a reversal of fortune. And now you're bringing, it looks like...
1: Security guards?
0: Yeah, I got security guards. And they've got a spatula.
1: I don't think security guards are trained to do this.
0: The guy goes, this is... Wasn't there Keystone Cops back in the day? Buster Keaton had a wing ding. This is what this is right now. This is crazy.
1: The reason this is pretty funny is because we were in downtown Spokane. There are medical things available. But the question is, are you going to call for the ambulance just to get someone to clean up the vomit on the field?
0: No, because they've got
1: Do they have someone?
0: They've got sweepers, they've got brooms, mops.
1: How come no one's using them?
0: Well, I don't think they know where they are. I mean, I think the janitor guy went home for the night. So, I mean, it was, it's just crazy. So, again, you're dealing, what would happen if this was on a basketball court? You'd have somebody come out, they'd have to clean it up, right?
1: Right.
0: Well, they have to do the same thing on a football field.
1: But no, we're still standing around laughing at the 25-yard line, but nobody is out there with a broom or a bottle of spray yet.
0: Well, they did pour water on it. Didn't that help?
1: I don't think that passes sanitation tests.
0: Is that a biohazard? What are we dealing with here?
1: I'm not sure it's a biohazard, but I think they probably need more than tap water, don't you think?
0: Yeah. So,
1: how about some more of our sponsors, Paul?
0: Yeah, this is great. Okay.
1: They're getting their money's worth tonight.
0: They sure are. All righty. Well, let's give you some more fine folks here. And thank you for all of our sponsors, too. Children's Choice Pediatric Dentistry. They do a great job to support the GSL. They specialize in pediatric dental care for your child. They have offices in North Spokane on the South Hill, and they have a location out at Liberty Lake. It's beautiful, by the way. Children's Choice is here to provide a lifetime of healthy smiles for your child, Dr. Jared Karstetter. One of the many doctors out there. Ferris Saxton, Washington State University star back in the day, was on a team that was pretty darn good in basketball as well, that won a lot of basketball games for the Saxons. So he's part of that group, and we appreciate their support as well. But anyway, I think what they're doing is now you've got supervisors. That's the same lady that let me into the broadcast booth. She's going over there to see what's going on and saying, okay, here's what we have. Now what do we do?
1: But it doesn't, through my unsponsored binoculars, it does not look like
0: anybody's doing anything. They're just standing
1: they don't have a bottle of spray. They haven't brought anything.
0: Well, I know, but that's just it. They have all these ideas. Now here comes out the trainer. What's the trainer going to do? Put a Band-Aid on it?
1: This is compelling radio.
0: Oh, yeah. We're so sorry. We apologize. Television wouldn't get much better. You just have one camera, and now she's bringing out, like, little wet naps.
1: Okay, so this lady who's just come out of the 30-yard line has a white box. That looks like some kind of first aid kit that hopefully has some kind of disinfectant so we can play this freaking football game.
0: No, I think what it is, I think...
1: Oh, and they're wiping the field, and the student section for Shadle Park goes crazy.
0: They're going... You know, you guys got to figure this thing out. I mean, this is like a city workforce. You know, when you have 15 people out standing around a manhole cover, that's exactly what we're having right here. You've got 12 people pointing, and you got one person that's actually doing anything.
1: This is incredible radio.
0: I think she's tasting it. She's testing it.
1: I hope you said testing and not tasting.
0: I said tasting. No, she said she's testing it. I don't know what she's doing.
1: So,
0: yeah, no, there's a squirty thing.
1: She's sprinkling some liquid.
0: Yep, she's got a squirty bottle.
1: She's sprinkling some liquid down at the 25-yard line, and it's down on the field, Paul. It's down on the field.
0: Oh, and then they brought out a red biohazard bag, by the way. I recognize that. And the one guy standing behind, he doesn't want to have anything to do with this thing. So he's just kind of saying, you do that, and I'll just stand back here, and then you can put the product in the middle. It's, you know, so. And I know all the teammates are going to give that poor young man that did the reversal of fortune a lot of stuff after this game, don't you think?
1: Students section for Shadle Park is all wearing, it appears, cat ears tonight. That's fun.
0: What is that supposed to be?
1: I don't know. But now they're having back and forth student section cheering fights with Rogers, and I think Shadle's winning. In addition to winning the game up 13-7 here with 9:27 in the first half.
0: We take another commercial, but we've used all our spots up in this break.
1: No, you're stuck with us for the next half hour.
0: Yeah, so we're going to give you riveting play-by-play of a nice lady that's cleaning up a throw-up on the 25-yard line. The exact location is the 26-and-a-half. So there you go.
1: The good news for the poor young man who, vomited on the field is that by the time this long break is done, he should be feeling better, don't you think?
0: Yeah, but still, that's no fun. So he's going to have to get hydrated, because that's the other problem, is now you're going to get dehydrated. So, if you don't have electrolytes, you don't have Gatorade, you don't have water, you're going to start having cramping issues. Jeez. So, again, it's that season conditioning. And if you're a player that's been playing both ways, that's what happened. Fatigue sets in. And you're going to have issues like that. I remember the first time that I had to play both ways, my junior in high school. The first game, the first half, I was full speed on both sides of the ball. I thought I was going to die. I barely made it in at halftime. The coach goes, Sorensen, you got to slow down. I'm going, well, thanks for telling me that now. It would have been nice to know ahead of time. I needed to pace myself. Well, you kind of learn how to do that. If you haven't done that before, you learn you got to pace yourself. You can't go full speed all the time on both sides of the ball. You're going to get sick. You're going to get tired, you're going to cramp, you're going to wear out, and all that stuff will kick in. So now it looks like plastic red biohazard bag, squirty lady, and person that stood there that didn't want anything to do with a throw up are leaving the field. And it looks like we'll be able to come back, and then the police officer guy wants to know where the donut's at. Now they're bringing some more water over. Look at both teams are stretching. This delay is taken. This is interesting. This will be something that they will have
1: to
0: talk
1: about.
0: Actually, what's going to happen is they're going to have to go back. The officials are going to have a procedure on this stuff now, because this is something that hasn't happened in a while. And so they'll have to go back and say, guys, here's what happened in the Shadle Rogers game. Here's what you're going to need to understand what's going to have to take place when something like this transpires.
1: All right, so they've marched the ball back out between the hash marks at the Rogers 27-yard line, which is where Shadle's going to take over. But they're doing team calisthenics over at midfield in their white, green, and yellow.
0: Tell Whitehead guy to get guy on sideline to get team out there to go play, because,
1: Was that English that you just used?
0: No, absolutely not. I mean, you can't add math, and I can't do English, so,
1: no.
0: We're hosts.
1: Together we are one academic student.
0: 4 o'clock game tomorrow I'd like to eventually make. At this pace, we'll be lucky. We'll be at halftime. So, Jeez.
1: All right, so third down and 13 for Shadle Park after the projectile vomiting at the 25-yard line gave us this lovely 10 to 15-minute delay. I hope you've enjoyed the comedy of us trying to fill that hilarious airtime.
0: I feel sorry for the young man. That's rough. By the way,
1: he's back out there.
0: And they're running an unbalanced set to the left side there, which is interesting. So if Rodgers doesn't adjust to that, they've got to move over because they've got 5-6 guys to the left side of the ball, which is an unbalanced line.
1: Third and 13 for Shadle. Rucker out of the gun. Low snap. Rolls left. Looks for a man. Steps back to midfield and is met for a sack.
0: He's crushed.
1: Down he goes on the sack. Jelani Kaba. It'll be fourth down and a mile for Shadle.
0: Yeah, just a great job that time. Excellent effort by Rodgers getting up there. They came from the backside. Excellent blitz. Good job by Kaba to get in there and make that play and get after it.
1: Fourth down and 20. Yeah, fourth down and 20 coming up now for Shadle Park from the Rodgers 33-yard line after the massive loss of 7 on the play. But they've had touchdowns longer than this tonight. Rucker out of the gun. Two receivers split left, two right. Drops back. Here's the snap. He'll keep it and roll. He's going to run to the 30, to the 25. Flag comes in from the backfield. That'll be offensive holding.
0: Yeah, they'll bring that back. We saw a ton of that. I wonder if that's the same guy. I guess it is. Mr. Holt, he loves to call holding. They had like 8 of those things in the Ferris game, and it was the same dude. And the sad part about that whole thing, the one thing that I learned as a football official, you never call a holding penalty when the play goes opposite. That play was run to the right side. He calls a penalty on the left side away from the play. And that's the thing that officials need to learn. You could call holding on every single play, every game if you want. You'll find a hold. You will. That was not necessary to call. It had nothing to do with the play because the play went away from them.
1: 8:36 to go in the first quarter. Shadle Park 13, Rodgers 7. Shadle and Rodgers territory, but it's going to be fourth down and, I guess, 25 after we do it again, or they might just decline and let Rodgers take the ball here.
0: Yeah, and then this guy's trying to figure out where to mark everything off, so they're... Now he's wandering around. He looks lost. Unless that was against Rodgers.
1: It was on Shadle. Penalties declined. It should be Rodgers' ball here, yes? If it was declined.
0: Yeah, because that was four shots,
1: yeah,
0: correct?
1: Down. Yeah. So Rodgers will just take the ball. That makes sense. That's the right thing to do. Not give Shadle another chance. Rodgers takes over now on their own 19-yard line on the left hash mark.
0: And they need to hide that flag from the umpire. Get rid of that guy, okay? Just hide it.
1: 8:36 to go until halftime. Shadle up 13-7 on Rodgers. Rodgers driving now an 81-yard field for Kobe Spurgeon for Rodgers' third drive. The first drive was 3 and out. The second drive was, 33 seconds and a 65-yard touchdown pass. And we have a timeout on the field?
0: Come on. Well, that was a miscommunication. They didn't get the play in. They were about to run out and lose another 5 yards. So, as you like to say, you use it or lose it. So Rodgers is down to 1. But again, first game, you're going to have these things. This is the jitters. This is where getting the play calling in. This is where the coordinators need to get their act together. This is where head coaches are chiming in. This is where players get, this is the process of a football season. You're not going to see this third, fourth, fifth, eighth game of the year. You're going to see this first, second game. You've got to be able to figure this stuff out.
1: Well, one would hope not.
0: And West Valley, by the way, wins 14-7. We just got a update score from Mr. Weir, who was out there doing the television game. So thank you, Larry Weir. That's a big win for West Valley over Ridgeline.
1: Elsewhere live, the Meade Panthers have come back, and they are now up in the third quarter 21-8 on Sunnyside. Out in Yakima, Sunnyside, home of new country music sensation, a young guy, Paul, you might not know. His name is Zach Topp from Sunnyside, Washington.
0: Zach Topp?
1: He's terrific.
0: Is he? I did not know that.
1: He's a CNA artist.
0: I have kids that live in Nashville, so figure we'd know some country music.
1: Well,
0: stuff.
1: They do. You don't.
0: Yeah.
1: First down and 10 for Rodgers from their own 19. High snap, turn and hand off to Fletcher. He's up the middle of the 25-yard line. Gain of 6. And he's spun down, and a flag comes in from the near side official on some late activity.
0: Yeah, there was kind of a beating after the fact there, and that might be an unsportsmanlike or late hit.
1: That looked like late stuff to me, didn't it?
0: Yeah,
1: look like
0: it did. It looked like I think both of those guys were tied up, and they just continued the play after the whistle, and that might be an offsetting penalty. That's what I would call, just because you had two guys who were engaged and both of them were equally
1: to blame.
0: Guilty.
1: Yeah.
0: So notice how they're all running away from the side where the young man had his incident.
1: Yeah, the projectile vomit.
0: They're staying to the left and not going to the right. Yeah, okay.
1: I did not notice that. They're always running left, aren't they?
0: Yeah, they're staying away.
1: No one wants to
0: No one wants to.
1: The vomit or chemicals that cleaned it up.
0: I remember playing in a CYO championship game in Baton Rouge, Louisiana against Shreveport, and they had a guy named Charles Alexander who played at LSU. He finished third in the Heisman Trophy. He was in sixth grade. I was in fifth grade, and he had a goatee. I thought he was a man. He was a dad. I go, why is that dad out there playing? I tried to tackle him one time, and I fell down, and he fell on me. I almost drowned. It was raining so hard, I got my head squished into a puddle, and it took like 10 minutes for this guy to get off me, and I literally almost drowned in a football game.
1: Anyway, back to football. 8:26 to go in the first half. Shadle up 13-7 on Rodgers, but after the 15-yard penalty, Rodgers has it on their own 41. Turn in handoff to Fletcher, gain of 2 on the play back to midfield.
0: Yep, and just a nice job on the inside. 51 came up, made the tackle on that particular play, doing a good job of getting over there. That was Gant. That's his second tackle of the night. Also had some help from Verhoef. That was his second tackle as well. So the linebackers are starting to get active and get involved in there, and only picked up a couple yards there. So you've got second and about 8.5.
1: Second down and 8.5, maybe second down and 9.
0: Is this quarter taking a while to finish?
1: Well, compared to the first one, which was over in 15 minutes.
0: The first one was over after one drive.
1: It was a 15-minute vomit break. Under center, it's Spurgeon. One wide receiver split wide each way. Turns and it's play action. He'll roll out, but he's met by a defensive lineman. Spins one off, back between the hashes. He's back to the 25, and Shadle's got him at the 20.
0: Wow.
1: Wow, a gloss of what? 20 yards on the sack. But a referee is down on the field.
0: Now the ref is hurt.
1: He's really hurt. He's holding his head down at the 25.
0: He got doinked. And
1: what is this game?
0: This is carnage. And here's the sad part. I remember doing a game with Rick O'Connor, and he pulled a calf muscle, and I had to become a referee. And I had no idea what I was doing. And everybody will say that now I have no idea what I'm doing. But that's not something you want to see, because now you're going to be short. Unless you have a backup official there, you're going to end up having to have probably the umpire become the white hat, and that's Mr. Happy Throw Flag guy. So if he can't go, they're going to be short one official thing, and that's a completely different beast. So we hope that young man is going to be okay, because he's been out there a long, long time. He's been a great official. And we also have another Shadle player that's down on their sideline as well. It looks like they're working on his ankle.
1: So here's what's remarkable. The football that we have seen played tonight is really high quality. 7:25 to go here in the second quarter. Shadle up 13-7 on Rodgers. But everything that's happening off the field is like slappy central.
0: I mean, it's Keystone Coppage. You don't like seeing people hurt, but referee got rolled up. I mean, he got drilled, because he's in a position. The quarterback rolled all the way over to the left side to Shadle's sidelines. Belly's back, spins around him, and somebody was trying to make a tackle. And when he spun, that guy flipped off him, and I think that's when he hit the referee. And I think that's where the referee got hurt. So I don't know if they're going to be able to. I mean, this is just, we've had throw up. We've had a game that was delayed a half an hour. 54 is getting up, so it looks like he's going to be okay. That's Zoic, the D lineman. He's a senior. Looks like he's limping off the field, but I think he'll be back.
1: I hope you didn't have plans tomorrow morning, did you? We're going to be out here late.
0: Well, they're going to turn the lights off here, but it looks like the white hat's going to be up. They're usually tough. You got to understand, these guys are used to getting bounced around. I remember we had officials in the Pac-12 that we used to use as screens. If they were running across the middle, we'd push wide receivers into the umpire, because they were deep enough, and they would pick them off, and we would use them that way. But I think the doctor's out looking at him, and now Aaron Brasich is back out there again. Bo Tillman's out there again. You got the ADs. The ADs have been busy tonight. This is nuts.
1: Now, I wonder what's going on there at the 25-yard line. This is really something remarkable. Both ADs are out at the 25 and 30-yard line. Now they're coming off the field. I guess let's play some football. Rodgers going to have it. What now?
0: Well, good for the white hat, because he's back up on his feet. He's tough. He got rolled up. He got popped. But you know what? They're tough dudes, so good for you, man.
1: Third well down done. And 31 for the Rogers Pirates. Spurgeon back out of the gun. Shadle only has three down. They'll drop everyone else probably back in coverage. Linebacker jumps to the line of scrimmage. Offsides.
0: Yeah, that was a no-no, unfortunately, on Shadle. And I think that was on Riley Lynn, who leaped into the neutral zone. And the good news is they'll be able to add five more yards on that. So it's going to be third and 25 now instead of third forever.
1: Why would you want to help Spurgeon after he's already proved to you that he can throw it 50 yards in the air?
0: Well, just back up and don't get beat deep. And why are you even talking about this? And look at the nice Rogers wide receiver came over and handed him his flag. Now he's got to go over and pick it back up again.
1: You know, they say it takes a couple weeks to get in midseason form. I swear to you at home, the football is really good. Everything else is just absolutely hilarious.
0: Now they're picking the flag up.
1: It's like a funny thing happened on the way to the forum.
0: Dude, I think these guys are tired. I think that's what happened. So,
1: all right, so we'll do this again. The ball's at the 20-yard line.
0: That's a do-over, by the way.
1: Third down and 31 for the Rogers Pirates.
0: So they just picked the penalty up and said, no, nobody offside, no neutral zone violation, nobody moved? Okay.
1: Pistol formation for Rogers on third down and 31. Spurgeon's in the backfield with a fullback and Fletcher. Here it comes. High snap, throws to Fletcher out of the backfield, spins off a tackle and taken down to 16 and a loss of four. It's going to be fourth down and an eternity for Rogers.
0: Yeah, just a great job. I think that was Enger, number four, that came up. I think that was Jackson Clark, the junior, that came up. Did a nice job on reading that and knocking him down. And now I would think most likely they'll have to punt the ball here. Fortunately, the clock keeps running, 6:40 to go here in the second quarter, in a quarter that's taking forever.
1: Yeah, I think they would likely punt on what is going to be, what, fourth and 34?
0: Well, the last time they tried to do this, the guy burped at 11 yards.
1: Yeah, he did. All right, so Spurgeon, the quarterback, punted last time, like Paul said, for 11 yards. They have another kicker and punter on the team, and we have a timeout from Shadle.
0: Why?
1: As the clock was about to hit zero?
0: It's fourth and 40.
1: Guess he didn't like the formation, Paul.
0: Okay, hopefully these guys are out of timeouts. Okay, good.
1: Nope.
0: No, Shadle is.
1: Yeah.
0: Rogers has one more that they can waste.
1: All right, 6:19 to go in the first half. 13-7, Shadle on top of Rogers. Rogers still has to punt. Now, I guess the question is, are they going to actually send out their punter, who is supposed to be Manny Banega, who has not punted yet
0: maybe
1: tonight?
0: Maybe he's hurt.
1: No, he kicked the PAT.
0: Was that the guy that kicked the center in the head? Was that the one that got blocked? No, he's the one that actually made it.
1: He put it through.
0: He had a legitimate
1: 13-7,
0: kick. So why didn't you run him out there? Why are you having the quarterback punt the ball 11 yards? See, that seems a little
1: different. You're the one who was a Hall of Famer in football, not me.
0: I'm scratching my bald, beat-up head here right now trying to figure this thing out. Well, I have hair, but it's thinning rapidly. And the good news is that, you know, they're all standing down there. This is really a Keystone's Cop edition right now. We got 2, 4, 6, 8. They only have 10 people out there.
1: Now Rogers is running their offensive formation out there again. It looks like they might actually have
0: now they have 10 people out there. Yeah, they only have 10 players out here. They're missing somebody.
1: All right, so
0: they're missing a lineman.
1: Fourth down and almost 35 yards to go.
0: And 56 is coming in because he was missed.
1: Shadle has just five guys back deep in case Rogers tries to throw a pass here. And now they'll run Spurgeon, their quarterback, back to punting formation, but his last punt only went 11 yards. Shadle sends a man back to receive at midfield. That's Dom Chavez. High snap. He'll get this one in the air. This is a better kick. End over end up to the 40-yard line, but takes a Shadle bounce out of bounds at the Rogers 39-yard line. So only a 39-yard field for Shadle, who already leads Rogers 13-7 with 6:11 to go in the first half.
0: Well, the GSL would like to thank and encourage your patronage to all of our GSL partners, including the following: Lodestone Wealth Management, Lighted Construction, KookFan.com, and the fine folks at the Montessori Preschool in the Spokane Valley. Thank you so much for your support.
1: Well, this has been an absolute hilarious broadcast so far, in case you're just joining us here on 700 ESPN.
0: I wouldn't say hilarious. I would say interesting would be a better word.
1: All right, so Shadle already leading by a touchdown. By 6 points, though, brings out a bunch shotgun formation for Titan Rucker, who has showed that he is every bit the quarterback they were hoping he would be here in game one of his varsity career. Turns and hands off. It's Clark, goes right side off tackle, gain of 4 yards.
0: Well, Mikey Griffin was back in on the tackle. Nice job by Mikey. And also looks like Achilles Lamula was in on that as well. That's his second tackle. So now we've got another Rogers Pirates down, 79.
1: Braden Jackson with a cramp.
0: Is that the same guy who's been cramping up the whole time?
1: I don't think so. What I'm a little confused about is that often in week one here in Spokane, as you know, it could be like 80, 85 degrees. This is a chilly night, so I think this is just conditioning, not heat.
0: That's exactly what it's conditioning, and they haven't had enough fluids. You've got to start your fluid intake on Tuesdays. I mean, seriously. And, you know, really, Tuesday, Wednesday. Another thing, the Easter, we had to go down to northern Arizona, okay? It was 80 degrees in the dome. They're at 7,000 feet. They're playing. They were drinking beet juice all week long. Yes. Nobody, not one single Eastern player cramped. Northern Arizona had 5 guys cramp up in the first game. So
1: what is it that beet juice does?
0: I don't know,
1: cramps?
0: But it, and I hate beets. My mom used to try to feed me those bad boys, and I would launch them up in the ceiling. But I was not a beet person. But the beet juice is supposed to do something, you know, to help with the cramping, and so that's part of their nutritional thing in terms of their pregame deal. Is they have them drink this concoction that has beet juice in it. It's pretty amazing.
1: And Braden Jackson is up at the 35-yard line. He'll walk off. He'll be okay.
0: Well, remember, he's been playing. He's playing both ways as well. So he's also, an offensive lineman on the other side, and he's playing defensive lineman. So that's the two-way thing that you see going, and that you're going to see more and more of that as this game drags on.
1: Second down and 4 for Shadle Park. Rucker out of the gun. 550 rushing yards last year, but has been even more impressive tonight passing. Clark split to his left. One wide receiver to his right. That's Deion Weston, who already caught a touchdown pass. Fake pitch. Rucker will keep. Spins to the right side. Flag comes in from
0: Guess
1: the backfield.
0: Who?
1: Gain of 5 yards near a Damon Orthodontics first down, but this is going to be coming back, likely holding on the offensive line.
0: I'm
1: going to
0: call him Mr. Hankey now. That official has been throwing flags for 2 straight games, you know, and he got another one. But,
1: should call him, like, Towley from South Park.
0: Oh, man. He's going to have a heck of a laundry list because that flag is going to need some cleaning after all the turf that thing is. Of course it's a hold.
1: You think we can get Tide or Clorox to sponsor our broadcast?
0: I think after tonight we can, yeah.
1: There's big money in that for us.
0: Man, that would be nice. But, again, Mr. Hankey had another holding penalty. And so somebody better talk to him about advantage, disadvantage. That might be a helpful thing for him.
1: Explain that for the folks.
0: Basically, you had a play that went to the right side. He called a penalty on the left side on a hole that had nothing to do with the play. Had absolutely nothing to do with the play. And yet, by rule, he probably saw a hold in there, but he threw the flag, and he did the same thing in the first game, you know, between Hanford and Ferris.
1: After the penalty, second down and 15 for Shadle, 5:35 in the first half, 13-7 Shadle, and they're driving. Blitz comes down, Rucker goes. Oh, he's surrounded, and it was a huge hit. In first on the action, Malachi Youngstrom. That's his third big tackle in the backfield.
0: Yeah, that was a great play. He got in there quickly and just did an awesome job, and you know, was all over the field. That's another sack for the Rogers Pirates. They just overwhelmed the offensive line, and that's the thing we were concerned about. Now it's third and long, you know, for the Highlanders. They've got to figure it out.
1: Third down and 22 for Shadle as the clock ticks down to 5 minutes before halftime. What an odd but electric occasionally first half. 2 huge touchdown passes, 1 for each team, has Shadle up 13-7. 3 wideout split to the left, 1 to the right, and the play clock hit 0. That'll be a delay of game. It's week one, baby. What do you want, Paul? It's week one.
0: I'd like less penalties, please.
1: Need a Pepsi at halftime?
0: That'd be nice. Yeah. I wanted to go down and get a hot dog, but I wouldn't have been able to get up here because everything was locked. So it's one of those days. We're good. We're complaining on the air, but we're going to feel much better. We're going to get this. You have to get your first game jitters out of the way. We're getting first game whatever out of the way in this one. So this is nice.
1: Back at midfield, Titan Rucker might uncork one, but two very deep safeties back for Rogers. Here's the snap. It's a screen play, and he throws it right on the ground, spikes it in front of Jackson Clark. It'll be a fourth down at midfield.
0: That's the learning process of a quarterback, the difference between running back and quarterback. You've got to have some fundamentals. You've got to set your feet. And somebody's waving. Why?
1: Fourth down and, 30 yards. The referees, there is no flag on the play. I don't know why they blew that.
0: The back judge, yeah. Well, the ball, you know, fell incomplete. That would stop the clock, but I don't know why the back judge was blowing the whistle and stopping everything.
1: All right, fourth down and a long way to go. Rucker tries to get it in the air, but it's blocked, and it is caught by Rogers. All the way down the sideline.
0: That's
1: Mikey. It's Mikey Griffin down to the 30.
0: That was a great play. Mikey Griffin's been all over the field. He's got 8 tackles in his first half, and then he just received a blocked punt, you know, on a bad snap, and looks like Mikey's hurt. He's over there, and he got kind of rolled up, but I think he's going to be okay. I think he just kind of got the wind knocked out of him. I don't think he's used to running the ball and, you know, getting pummeled like he just did, but there's been a lot of injuries here in this game.
1: Who's our medical sponsor of this year's broadcast?
0: I don't know, but they're getting their money's worth out of this thing. It's just crazy, you know, in terms of what's
1: going on. We have a medical sponsor this year, right?
0: Yeah, I don't know.
1: Look at the list.
0: We do. We have Providence.
1: Perfect. Talk about Providence.
0: Yeah, we've got a bunch of them. Anyway, let's go to the Spokesman Review. They're proud partners of the Greater Spokane League for the most complete and award-winning coverage of local sports. 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The Spokesman Review, always essential. Check them out.
1: All right, so that was the run back on what was a blocked punt there by the pretty sensational tonight, Mikey Griffin. He's down on the far side.
0: He's cramping, too.
1: That's more of a cramp than anything else. You can tell through the binoculars that he's not injured.
0: Because he's doing the heel. He's doing the heel-toe thing. See how he's walking on his heels like that?
1: Yeah.
0: That means his calves are cramping. Yeah. And sometimes you end up taping. You know, you're taping your...
1: Sure.
0: And that'll cut off circulation as well. So they'll figure this out. The first game, you want to look cool, but then you forget that you need, like, blood flow. And that's kind of helpful.
1: That is the way the human body was designed. Okay, so Rogers with great field position after the blocked and tipped and returned punt. They're going to take over on the Shadle, 30-yard line on the left side of the 50 with just inside 4 minutes to play in the first half. So Kobe Spurgeon, the Rogers quarterback, has impressed us. Last year he played 6 games under center. He was a 57% passer, 520 yards, 5 touchdowns, 3 picks. Tonight, he's not gotten that many opportunities, Paul, to throw, but when he has done it, he has revealed a really impressive arm for a guy who's only 5'7", 165.
0: Well, I mean, that's just it, and I think that's been the game plan. I think it's been brilliant for Shadle Park because they've controlled the clock, they've controlled the line of scrimmage, they've, you know, total yards, and they basically have kept the ball away from Rodgers. They've made it hard for the Rodgers offense to do anything because it's been the Shadle Park offense that's been on the field.
1: All right, from the 31-yard line, Spurgeon taking a look at the Shadle defense. Highlanders have 5 back at defensive back and only 3 on the line, 3 in the linebacker line. Here's a man in motion. It's a jet sweep. Pitches it near side to Malachi Fletcher. He turns upfield inside the 30. Barrels over a man. Gets to the 25.
0: Mr. Flaggy threw another hanky. So we'll have some kind of illegality there. And I think they're going to call a crackback on it. It's actually a really good block. His own guy ran into him there. But they're going to call an illegal block on it. And I don't agree with that call at all. That was a terrible call.
1: Flags back at midfield. That is actually about where that block would have taken place. Referees conferring at the 30, and here it comes.
0: Oh,
1: just holding on the offense.
0: Just a hold.
1: Well, between
0: the first game and the second game, that's his 15th holding penalty.
1: Are you keeping track?
0: I'm keeping track because I'm annoyed.
1: March it back 5 yards. Clock stops at 3:45 here
0: 10.
1: At One Spokane Stadium.
0: March it back
1: 10
0: yards.
1: March back 10.
0: Yeah, on the hanky. So I think this guy is getting paid per penalty. I really do. He's making a fortune. He must have a mortgage payment coming up.
1: First down and 10. Spurgeon out of the gun. Way behind him is Malachi Fletcher. Deep behind him at tailback. 3 wideouts to the right, 1 to the left. Shadle has 5 deep in coverage. Throw to the near side on a screen. It's Hans Wark, their leading receiver. He gets to the 40 and gets swallowed up.
0: Good tackle.
1: ran a long way, 0 yards.
0: I guess who did that? Dom Chavez, huh? That guy's all-purpose.
1: Good game.
0: Great game for him. I like him because no matter what has happened, he's jumped in. He's played quarterback. He's played wide receiver. He's been on special teams. Now he's making tackles on defense. That's a guy you want to have on your team. That's an all-purpose dude. Good for you, Dom. Well done, my man. Number 7.
1: It's going to be 2nd down and 10. Clock mercifully ticking now to 3:03, 3:02, 3:01. 3 minutes until halftime. Rodgers down 6 points in driving from the Sheetal 41-yard line on the left side of the field. Spurgeon out of the gun. Linebacker blitz coming. Rolls far side. Throws down to the 30-yard line. Hauled in and caught by Z Moore. Paul, he's having a good game.
0: Yeah, Z Moore has been, he's been effective for Rodgers. He's really stepped up and done some nice things. And, you know, I just like the way he plays. And I like this quarterback. I like Spurgeon. He sits there in the pocket. He's not real tall, so he has a tough time seeing over the linemen. But he's finding seams in between the linemen. Or he rolls. They get him to roll out to the outside, which opens up the passing lane.
1: 2:22 to go in the first half. 3rd and 11 for Rodgers. Down 6 points. Spurgeon looks to the near side to his head coach, Ryan Cole. Gets the call. Here's a high, slow snap. Drops back. 3rd down and long. Uncorks it. Moore's in the midfield. He dives at midfield. Dives at the end zone. Caught.
0: What a catch.
1: Touchdown, Rodgers.
0: What a catch. What a throw by Cody Spurgeon. That was awesome. His 2nd touchdown pass of the night. And just a great catch. He had to go out there and beat the corner there. The safety was rolled into coverage. And that was an unbelievable effort. Well done by that young man, and I think that was Z Moore.
1: It was.
0: Yep. That was his first touchdown of the season.
1: Are they walking this back? Are
0: no
1: you
0: way.
1: Kidding? Offensive holding on the touchdown play.
0: That's, oh my goodness, I'm not going to say anything. You know where I stand on that.
1: 13-7, it stays, and if I were the Rodgers coaching staff, I would be apoplectic over that. Because I didn't. Did you see that in real time?
0: Yeah, there was nothing. I mean, I didn't see anything on the field.
1: Right.
0: And then as soon as he threw it, I looked to the wide receiver and he let him out. But again.
1: All right.
0: No comment. Let me just put it that way.
1: All right. 3rd down and what here? 25 now? Rodgers from the Shadle 41-yard line. 4 wide out. Look. 5 DBs back. Spurgeon drops back a lot of time. A cannon over midfield into triple coverage. Batted away by Justice Anger into secondary. 4th down. 1:53 to go until halftime. And Rodgers should be furious with the way that just played out.
0: Well, that's a pass breakup that time by Anger, who also has 2 tackles. You have another player down. I think that's number 17, who's been really good, Riley Lynn. He's been playing tight end, wide receiver, and also came in. He kind of got rolled up. There was a couple guys that kind of got piled up. I mean, this has just been an injury fest here in the second quarter. I mean,
1: it's like the Hunger Games.
0: Oh, my goodness. I mean, it's just, it's crazy what's going on. And, you know, again, it's first game of the year. These kids are not in shape. They're not in football shape yet. And so it makes it tough. You got to kind of work yourself into playing shape. And you just hope that this young man's going to be okay.
1: Looks like he's just cramping in midfield as well.
0: And that's good. I mean, no one likes to cramp. But that is something that you can definitely overcome. You just don't want to stand up. Nothing worse than like a 2 a.m. cramp when you get both of your calves or maybe your quads to cramp and it just launches you right out of bed. You land on the cat, and then things go pretty much downhill from there. Not that that's happened to me.
1: You let cats in the room?
0: Well, I don't have a choice. They pretty much decide what they want to do.
1: Wait, are you a cat guy?
0: Not really, but yeah, we have a cat.
1: Oh, I didn't know that about you.
0: Well, I'm more of a dog person.
1: Yeah, I was your wife's the personality cat. Of a golden retriever.
0: Yeah, well, I am a golden retriever, pretty much. But I'm more of a dog person. But the wifey poo likes, she likes kitty cats, and the cat doesn't like me. And so every once in a while, there's an accident where I may fall on him or throw a pillow at him.
1: We deserve a Marconi for this radio broadcast. 1:49 to go until halftime. 13-7, Shadle on top of Rodgers. Rodgers is in a touchdown called back on an offensive holding penalty that we did not see in real time.
0: It was mysterious.
1: Let's say that. Let's say that. It was so fourth down and 20-plus yards now for Rodgers back at the Shadle 42-yard line.
0: The hidden hold of the 2026 season.
1: The Shadle student section is going nuts as the fireworks at Avista Stadium in the distance are going off. Indians game must be done. Three wideouts to the right, one to the left. They put Marshawn George in motion. Spurgeon back to punt. For midfield, it's high in the air, end over end. Down to the 13-yard line, Shadle player makes a catch, and that's where the Highlanders will take over inside their own 15, 1:47 to go until halftime, not the end of the game, in case you were wondering, in a long field for the Highlanders, who are on top, 13-7.
0: Papa Murphy's Pizza there. Papa Murphy's Pizza, they're proud to support the GSL, the League of Champions. Make sure you pick up a large triple pepperoni pizza tonight. That's Papa Murphy's. Change the way you pizza.
1: Long field to go for Shadle Park, up 13-7 on Rodgers. But they lead by six. Titan Rucker, one passing touchdown, one rushing touchdown already. Linebacker looks like it's coming on blitz for Rodgers. Rucker keeps it. He's past the 20-yard line up to the 25, a gain of 11 for an Aben Orthodontics first down. But Shadle is out of timeouts in a long field to go with 1:37.
0: Nice tackle in the secondary that time. A good effort by Shadle Park to come up and finally knock that young man down. I think that was Brandon Lopes, number 16, that was able to come over and make that play.
1: Clock will run, 1:31, 1:30. Good snap to Rucker. Looks near side, throws, caught at the, 29? That'll be a gain of 3 yards on the play on the quick little completion to Justice Enger.
0: And that was Mikey Griffin again. So he's back in there after he returned that block punt, cramped up, and he's back out there playing. So those guys are sucking it up right now. I like that. They're doing some good stuff. By the way, I'm sorry, that was Z Moore that made the tackle two plays ago.
1: 103, 102, 101 until halftime. Man in motion. Three wideouts to the near side for Rucker. Turns and looks. He'll fake a handoff. He'll keep it himself. Past the 30. Dragged down by the helmet at the 34 for a gain of three. It'll be third down and manageable, but the clock's running. 45 to go until halftime, and the clock runs.
0: Huntsman, the linebacker and defensive back, came up and finally knocked him down. Good read that time by Rucker. He saw everybody covered. He just picked up positive yards. He got third manageable down to about 30 seconds of the game.
1: Third down and short. Rucker rolling left, throws far side. Boom! And Sawyer Greer is absolutely clobbered as the ball came in. The question is that pass interference?
0: Nope.
1: Did the DB get there too early?
0: Nope. He got there the same time the ball did. Hit him right in the ribs. That hurts. That's an owie big time.
1: Rather, that was Randy Veerhoff, yep. Not Sawyer Greer. No. And he got absolutely
0: it was
1: blown
0: clean,
1: up.
0: That was a clean hit. He didn't spear. He didn't hit him with the helmet.
1: And we're going to stop the game again.
0: Yeah, we've got another Rodgers Pirates. We can take a timeout. Why don't we do that?
1: Let's take a timeout here on 700 ESPN 105.3 FM.
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1: Fourth down and two for Shadle Park. Titan Rucker comes out of the backfield. The quarterback gets near the marker and comes up short. It's a turnover, so Rodgers will get the ball here on the Shadle 34, down 13-7 to the Highlanders with 17 seconds to go in the half. So Rodgers takes over short field in Shadle territory. Paul, they do have one timeout.
0: And remember, they had a touchdown wiped out via the penalty that mysteriously appeared, and so they've got a chance to take another shot here and get a touchdown and potentially with an extra point take the lead.
1: Kobe Spurgeon out of the backfield. Four wide out look. He drops back. No pressure coming. Unloads. Middle of the field. Man open. Diving in the end zone. Incomplete. Tremendous coverage by the Shadle defense. Pass was intended for a diving Z Moore.
0: Yeah, that was just a great job there. And that was Brennan Lopes. He's been a busy bee. He's a pretty good little cover guy. I like him out there. He was stride for stride on that, receiver there. That was a beautiful throw, too. Let's give serious kudos to Kobe Spurgeon over there. He put that ball right in the hands. Just a little bit better coverage there and almost would have taken a miracle catch to pull that down.
1: 9 seconds to go in the half. Second and 10 for Rodgers from the Shadle 35. Spurgeon throws deep again. Double coverage again. Nobody's back there this time. And Justice Anger knocks it away. One tick left on the clock before halftime. And Rodgers can go deep one more time to try to go for the tie or the lead.
0: That's kind of the, you know, it's kind of the untimed down thing, which is cool. And to be honest, this is really probably a tied up ball game.
1: Should be.
0: The way this thing has been played, it's just too bad that penalty wiped out the touchdown. But both of these teams are throwing haymakers. We're seeing guys hurt, cramping up, you know, people just
1: throwing up.
0: Crazy stuff going on here. So I guess first game jitters, they're getting out of their system big time.
1: Four wide out look. Only three men on the defensive line for Shadle as Kobe Spurgeon gets ready to go for the end zone. They're down 6 points with 1 second to go until halftime.
0: Delay game.
1: And a delay a game as it hits zero.
0: Oh, jeez.
1: I mean, not that it matters. You got to go for the end zone from 35 yards out. Why not make it 40?
0: Oh, man. No, they're going to take, I think they took their final timeout. So. That's crazy, crazy. I guess we can take a timeout, can't we? Yes.
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1: Third and 10 for Rodgers. 1 second left to go until halftime. Spurgeon dumps it off to Warwick inside the 25, still on his feet. 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End of the second quarter tonight, brought to you by Tyorama and Cooper Tires. 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
1: A fascinating and phenomenal first half of high school football. Week one here on the Arby's GSL Game of the Week, Shadle Park and Rogers. Shadle went 1-8 last year. They opened up the season with a win against Ferris in 2025, then proceeded to lose 8 games in a row. This looks like a totally new team, headlined by their new quarterback, Titan Rucker. They lead 13-7 at the break, and here is your scoring recap. On their very first drive, Shadle Park took 9.5 minutes to open the season, took it nearly 80 yards downfield, and Titan Rucker punched it into the end zone on a QB keeper to make it 7-0. Then Shadle Park took a 13-0 lead with a 30-yard over-the-top pass, the first of a couple deep to the senior Dion Weston. Paul, who's having a great game before he got sick on the sideline.
0: Yeah, but you know what? He's been playing. He had to play both ways, too, and I think that was the problem. You're just not used to that, and he paid the price for it. But still, great throw by Rucker. Hit Weston in stride, 30-yard touchdown, extra point, doinked off the center's head. And so that's why you've got a 13-0 lead at that particular time.
1: And then Rogers bounced back. Rogers all of a sudden uncorks it on the very first play of the second half. Kobe Spurgeon gets way behind the defense. He absolutely sent it flaring over the top of the secondary. Hans Warwick, their number one wide receiver for Rogers last year, was way behind the defense, hauled it in a 60-plus yard touchdown pass to make it 13-7. And then near halftime, Kobe Spurgeon did it again. It was a touchdown pass to Z Moore that was called back. The play did not stand on what we thought was a pretty Bush League holding penalty. So at the half as it stands, it is 13-7, Shadle on top of Rogers, and that is your STCU halftime scoring recap.
0: Well, when we come back, we'll talk about some scores and some games that are going on in the Greater Spokane League tonight. First night of the season. North Idaho's been playing. This is week 3. So those guys have been after it for a couple weeks already. So they're grizzled veterans. But really tonight, kind of Eastern Washington starting football. And there's been some really good games and some upsets and some eye-openers in terms of scores. And we'll have a chance to kind of talk about that after we take this time out. 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
1: Halftime here at One Spokane Stadium downtown. It has been a long first half of high school football to open up the 2026 season, and we had about a half hour of penalties and vomit delays here on the turf, but it's been really enjoyable. Greg Talbot and Paul Sorensen with you. Shadle Park 13, Rogers 7 at halftime. Let's take you around the GSL with some of these final scores that have just started pouring in on our cell phones from the legendary Larry Weir, voiced of the Eastern Eagles, and the great Dave Nichols of the Spokesman Review. Regis from Colorado made a long trip up and beat Gonzaga Prep. Big Paul Sorensen, and kind of a surprise, 49-28 Regis. The Jesuits get the win from Colorado, not the Jesuits of Spokane.
0: Wow, that's impressive. And I think Andrew Yarno, who's the grandson of NFL legendary player George Yarno, he moved over to quarterback from safety. He was playing for the Bullpups. I think that was his first start. So what was the score of that?
1: 49-28.
0: Wow. So, give credit where credit is due. Good job by Regis, coming all the way up from Colorado to kind of stick it to Prep, and that's a tough one.
1: Elsewhere across the GSL tonight, East Valley over Riverside, 27-19, kind of an odd final score. U-High, great offensive night against West Valley of Yakima, 57-27. Tough nights on defense all around. West Valley of Spokane, 14-7 over Ridgeline. I know Larry Weir and SWX was out doing that game. Meanwhile, the Mead Panthers came back from down a pretty tight game, and they take down Sunnyside out of Yakima, waiting on a final score for that. As the SWX online feed loads on YouTube on my phone to bring you the final score of that game. Either way, we know Mead came back and did beat. 21-8 is the final score as Mead takes down Sunnyside. Long way away from home, good for them, but Mead should have won that game, so it's good that they did.
0: And that'll be a fun trip on the way home. Anytime you get a road dub like that, you get to come back, and we would stop off somewhere and get something to eat with the team and kind of celebrate. And those were cool. Those road trips are something you really remember, and especially when you get a win like that. Congratulations to the Panthers.
1: We are waiting on a score of this Mount Spokane Walla Walla game. It is not in yet. That's a shame. That's a good game. We'll try to find that for you on the other end of this commercial break. Elsewhere, here at One Spokane Stadium at Shadle Park 13, Rogers 7 at halftime. It's been a great game. We'll come back with more on the halftime show on the RB's GSL Game of the Week on 700.

0: Rogers 7 at halftime. It's been a great game. We'll come back with more on the halftime show on the Arby's GSL Game of the Week on 700 ESPN and 105.3 FM.
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4: 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We appreciate working with them. And this segment is brought to you by Swinging Doors, the Downtown Rotary Club 21, KHQ, and SWX.
0: 13-7 Schindler Park on top of Rogers at halftime, in case you were wondering here at One Spokane Stadium. Paul, let's revisit some of our keys to the game from the beginning of the broadcast. See how both these teams have held up. For Schindler Park, you said you wanted to see them block for Titan Rucker, and their offensive line has delivered.
4: Yeah, they have, and I think Titan Rucker has kind of changed the dynamics because he's a running quarterback,
0: yeah.
4: and they've done a nice job with wedge blocking, which has opened up the passing game. They've had a couple of shots downfield. He had that 30-yard touchdown pass to Weston, which was very, very impressive to take that 13-0 lead. And then Rogers has kind of carved themselves back in. And when we talked to, when we were able to talk to Aaron Bresich, he said the same thing. He goes, we've got to be able to protect our quarterback. We're a little bit young up front, but if we can block, we're going to be able to have some good things because our QB can spin it. We've got wide receivers who can run and catch, and we've got a running back that's pretty good, but they've got to be able to open up holes. So I think you're starting to see Rodgers. They're going to get better and better as the season goes on, and that maturation process with that offensive line, you're going to start seeing that. So second half, Rodgers is going to get the football. Let's see if they can put together a drive penalty-free, because we've had a ton of penalties, unfortunately, and I think that's the other thing. That wipes out any kind of rhythm that any of these teams can have, when the Hankies come flying here. And I get it that it's early in the season and we're trying to get, ourselves into a rhythm, but, the best officials are the ones that you don't know about. It's the ones that you see all the time that seem to be making those calls. Those are the ones you kind of raise the eyebrow on. It's like, dude, really?
0: One last question, Paul, before we go to break. It is 13-7, Schadel on top of Rogers. Should it be a tie game?
4: Should be 14, probably 13.
0: Because of that botched...
4: Yeah, I mean, that was a touchdown. On fourth down, too. I mean, that was a great throw and a great call. And again, no circumstance, no situation, know when to step up and make the big call, and know when to bury the flag. That's another sign of an official that's within their rhythm, too.
0: Right as you so often are. Okay, we'll take one last break here on the halftime show, then we'll come back with the sure-to-be electric and eclectic second half.
4: Eclectic? Wow.
0: Of Game 1, Week 1 of the 2026 high school. I'm an English teacher.
4: I know you.
0: High school football season. Schadel Park up 13-7 on Rogers on the Arby's GSL Game of the Week on 700 ESPN and 105.3 FM.
1: What does it mean to be here for good? It means being here for the artists who dream, for the shop owner who flips the sign at dawn, here for the educators and mentors who create everyday aha moments, here for the coaches who shape leaders on and off the field,

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5: Well, welcome back. 40 seconds left. Yay, and we can get back out and resume. They're going to probably add 3 minutes because the teams haven't come out yet. So we get another 3 minutes. This is so exciting. Thank you, guys. We really appreciate you. Thank you so much. Thank you. I don't need sleep.
6: Paul Sorensen is going to get some people fired, ladies and gentlemen.
5: No.
6: What a night.
5: Not at all.
6: I'm just saying
5: that there's ways you need to learn. I've been an official for 35 years, and I've learned a lot of stuff over that time on when to do things and when not to do things. Mm. And you know what? It's no different. It doesn't matter what sport you're in. You need to know, you know, when you make that big call, when you sell that big call, you know, when you also bury that flag and not make that call. And that's when you know you've kind of made it as an official. When you can sit there and you see something happen, but it's away from the play, and you don't inject yourself in the middle of the game by throwing a hanky, you know, 35 feet away from a play that has no consequence. And that's the difference, and that's what some of these guys are going to have to figure out.
6: All right.
5: That's all that is.
6: So let's reset the scene here at One Spokane Stadium in downtown Spokane. Game one of the 2026 high school football season, although now it feels like we're on to game three or four based on how this game has gone.
5: Well, Shadle just came out. Maybe they locked him in, but they're just now coming out of the out of the tunnel in the parking lot, and Rogers still hasn't made it, so maybe they're still stuck.
6: Maybe they're all quarantined because of the throw-up that was on the field. Last year in 2025, the Rogers Pirates went 5-5. They've been way up. And one of the great revival stories of a high school football program within the city limits the last couple of years in Spokane Public Schools. They had a three-game win streak midway through last season. They were up and down after that. An impressive start to this season so far. More on offense than on defense. The Shadle Park Highlanders, meanwhile, went 1-8 last year, but they had back-to-back touchdowns very quickly in the first quarter in this game, and they lead 13-7. Paul, I think the question of this second half is, does Rogers have a couple more big plays in them?
5: I don't think Rogers has a big play. I think they just have to get back into their rhythm, and they never established rhythm in the first half because Shadle took them completely out of their rhythm, you know, with the ability to basically own the first quarter. They had the ball the entire first quarter with the exception of about 2 minutes, and Rogers had not gotten into any kind of offensive rhythm. Now, Rogers has a chance to do that starting in the third quarter. They're going to get the football. They can get back. They're a big play team, but they need to get back to what they are, grind it out, take some shots downfield, protect their quarterback, establish the line of scrimmage, let them run the ball a little bit effectively, you know, and then become, you know, that football team that we know that they can be. And I think if they do that, they're going to be in good shape.
6: Interestingly, we came into this game kind of thinking there might be a disparity at quarterback as well. Kobe Spurgeon played six games as the varsity QB last year for Rogers, played six games, 57% passer, 520 yards, five touchdowns, three picks. Titan Rucker was the running back last year for Shadle Park, and we didn't know how good he was going to be. Turns out, Paul, not only can he throw, he's got a really good arm, especially when he has someone with a little bit of space.
5: Well, he's also got the ability to find people open downfield. That's a sign of a really good quarterback, is he can sit back there and he's not real big. And that's the problem when you're not tall. You know, if you get a Drew Bledsoe that's 6'6", or, you know, Mark Rippon at 6'5", or 6'4.5", guys can sit in the pocket. They can see the whole field. When you're not that size, you have to kind of look through, because you've got linemen in front of you that are pretty good size. You've got to be able to find spots. He has good vision. He has the ability to know where those guys are on routes. And he's put the ball right in their hands. It's impressive. I love his touch, and I think he's done a nice job. But I'll tell you right now, I'm also going to give Titan Rucker, he was my MVP of that first half, just in his ability to run the football, to basically control the line of scrimmage, to put together long drives. Plus, he played on defense as well, and he was flying around over there. You know, I think he knocked himself out in the first quarter. We tried to run over the linebacker. But that's a tough kid as well. So both of these teams, I take my hat off, you know, with all the stuff that was taking shape here in the first half. They've kept their composure. They've hung in there. They've made this thing a heck of a football game. And if we can get around the other things and finish this up eventually, this could be a wild finish.
6: So 13-7 our halftime score. These guys are about ready to run back on the field for the second half. For the Papa Murphy's kickoff in the second half, Papa Murphy's change the way you pizza.
5: I don't think we're going to get pizza to anybody on any of these teams right now until they get home and calm
6: at
5: down.
6: At 1 a.m.?
5: Maybe. Do they deliver? They might. You know, we'll have,
6: take
5: to, we'll
6: bake,
5: have
6: right?
5: to see. Yeah, it's take and bake. So they can go on their way home. Grab one.
6: All right, so the Rogers Pirates will receive on the right side of the field here at One Spokane Stadium.
5: Well, and how do you handle the cramping, too? You know, you've had teams that have had issues with that, so do they have enough fluids that they can get in them during the game? Are they able to get, you know, some electrolytes in there? You know, you're not going to be able to do IVs. You know, that's the stuff you can do in college, and that gives you instant. Boy, I mean, you talk about a sugar high. Holy smokes, I've had a couple of those things, and that, you talk about a jolt. My goodness, you come out there and you can walk on the top of guys. You know, you're feeling good. But
6: Brady Bucknell ready to kick it away for Shadle Park from the 40-yard line, left to right across your radio dial. And back to receive for Rogers at the 15-yard line is Marshawn George. They're expecting a big season from him. He didn't touch the ball much in the first half. He'll have a chance here as it bounces right to him at the 15-yard line between the hashes, and he'll run up to the 30, the 35, plenty of space.
5: Uh-oh.
6: Past the kicker. He's going to go past the 50, 40, 30 from behind at the 20. Wow, what a kick return for Marshawn George.
5: Do I see a flag down?
6: I hope not.
5: Is that a shoe or a flag?
6: Waiting to see. We have referees back at the 30, at the 45-yard line. Yep. This is coming all the way back for the Rogers Pirates. The first play of the second half, the Papa Murphy's second half kickoff changed the way you pizza. Another flag that ruins what would have been a sick return.
5: Well, and it's just, you know, that's tough to overcome. Yeah, it's holding. Okay, there we go. Well, that's a shame. But at least it wasn't Mr. Hankey that threw it. It was somebody else. So, good job. Way to spread it around. And that's too bad for Rogers, because that's the jolt that they needed coming out at halftime. Huge return. Great job right up the middle. And, you know, a lot of stuff going on there. But again, if you got a hold and you got a legal deal, that's probably why that hole was created and they were able to get the big return.
6: All right. So Rogers now takes over after the callback at their own 35-yard line. Middle of the field between the hashes. 3-5-3 defense for Shadle Park. Rogers driving right to left in black jerseys with purple and yellow accents. Turned in a handoff to Malachi Fletcher. He's on his feet past the 40 to the 45 in an Amon Orthodontics first down 10-yard run on the first play from scrimmage of the second half.
5: And we have another player down. This one's a Shadle player. He got popped pretty good, you know, coming over there to try.
6: Well, that's a player who's not even on the roster. I don't have a
5: 33 either. So 33, they probably just brought him up for the JV and his arm's dangling. So he's going to go over and, you know, hopefully they'll be able to fix that, but be nice to know who 33 is. Unfortunately, he's off to the sidelines, not feeling very good.
6: All right, so a new Damon Orthodontics first down, and Kobe Spurgeon, the Rogers returning quarterback, out of a shotgun pistol formation, one receiver split to each side, fullback to his right, and a halfback and Malachi Fletcher behind him. New first and 10. High snap. Turns and hands off to the right. Fletcher on his feet. Dodges. Dips. Dives. Past the 50. Shadle 45. Spins up to the 40. And a 15-yard Damon Orthodontics first down for the senior running back.
5: I think Mikey Griffin got confused a little bit because he had 9 tackles in the first half. I think he was the guy that tackled the running back for Rodgers. He's going, oh, I'm so sorry. I didn't know that was you. And he just kind of doinked him. And that was the reason he fell over. Or he would still be running. Fletcher has had 2 big runs and he's ripped off the left side. Let's give that center, left guard, and left tackle a lot of credit. A great block, too, by the tight end, you know, kind of swinging down there to peel off and hit that linebacker there. But Fletcher, I like the way he runs. He hits that hole quickly, and you give him a little space, he's going to be tough to
6: 41-yard line. Rodgers across midfield, down 13-7, a minute into the third quarter, trying to tie or take the lead on this drive. Bunch left formation, but they'll run right to Fletcher. He's got a burst of speed past the 40 on his feet inside the 35. Tackled for a gain of 7. Paul, he's really fast through the hole.
5: And just a great job. This time he went to the right side. They ran a little bounce play to the outside, and they're putting Griffin in there kind of as the fullback. He kicked out in the outside backer and just sealed that and was able to kick him to the outside. Tackle was able to seal to the inside. He went right off the tackle's butt, went upfield there and picked up a nice 7.5-yard gain.
6: Second down and 3 coming up. Only 2 safeties back. No, 1 safety back now for Shadle. But now they'll pop their whole formation back. A 3-5-3 look. Man in motion. It's a jet sweep to Marshawn George. On his feet right to left. Past the 35-yard line. Inside the 30. Punched out of bounds at the 25. And another Damon Orthodontics first down for the Rodgers Pirates. Trying to tire take the lead on this drive to start the second half.
5: Using fly sweep, which uses your speed. And now what they're doing, and this is Rodgers that we expected to see. They're spreading the field. They're doing a nice job of running the ball up the middle, which gets those linebackers to suck up to try to stop the run between the tackles. Now use the speed on the outside. Use that fly to get to the outside. Good blocking by the wide receivers out there. And another excellent first down gain. Or picking up the first down on that play.
6: And you can hear the Rodgers student section and cheerleaders behind us here at One Spokane Stadium. Chanting after the first down. First and 10 from the 25-yard line of Shadle. Rodgers on the move. Spurgeon takes the snap. Bubble screen, far side, caught by George. On his feet inside the 20. Burst of speed inside the 15. Dives ahead out of bounds at the 10. But a flag in from the backfield. We'll take a second for station ID at the top of the hour on 700 ESPN and 105.3 FM.
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6: Another great play by the Rodgers Pirates called back. They are down 13-7 to Shadle Park. That play was going to take them inside the 15, and now they are marched back outside the 30, Paul.
5: That was legit. I saw that one. The receiver came in, and he sealed the inside, and then it looked like the backer was going to get off the block, and he grabbed both shoulders. That's a good call by the referee that time. He was the one that threw the flag.
6: First down and 20 for Rodgers now. Deep shotgun for Spurgeon. Fletcher is with him. One wide receiver split each way. 3 deep safeties back for Shadle, trying to avoid getting taken over the top. They put a tight end in the formation now. Turn and hand off to Fletcher. He's between the tackles, but Shadle was ready for him. Gain of 7 yards. It's going to be second down and 12 or 13 after that game.
5: I think this is 4 down territory for these guys. They're not kicking a field goal here. They're going to run the football. They're going to compete a little bit, see if they can put that ball in the end zone and kick an extra point, take the lead. This has been an excellent drive by them. This is what we talk about, exactly what the Highlanders did to Rodgers in the first quarter now. Shadle is starting to do to the high, our Rodgers is doing to the Highlanders here in the second half.
6: It is going to be second down and 12 now for Rodgers. They went 5-5 last year. Their defense was tough to begin this game, but they've bounced back. Their offense now trying to equalize on this drive. 2 wide receiver look, 2 tight ends. Turn in a handoff. It's Fletcher. Left side, past the 30. Inside the 25 to the 20. Barrels over a linebacker. Got to the 13. That's an Amon Orthodontics first down as they approach the 10 of Shadle Park.
5: Jackson Clark on the tackle, the defensive back. That's his third of the night. Got nice job coming up there. Good lead block that time by Rodgers going around the left side. Excellent job by the left tackle over there for Rodgers. I think that was 79. That was Braden Jackson. That's the one, the guy that's been cramping up. But he's out there leading and doing a nice job on the interior line.
6: All right, Rodgers down out of the Shadle Park 12. They'll give him the extra yard. looking for the end zone. Shadle up 13-7, but Rodgers is threatening. Spurgeon takes a look at the defense. Shadle has loaded the box for first and 10. High snap. Turn and hand off. It's Fletcher up the middle. Defense was ready for him. Gain of 3 or 4 yards.
5: Yeah, he had two players on that that particular play, coming up and doing some good things there in terms of making tackles. So nice job. The linebackers and the D end had to come in, and just a straight dive between the guard and the tackle there, and they're trying to get those quick hitting shots there, and they still picked up 5 yards. So even though it was well defended, that's a 5 yard gain. Very good on first down for Rodgers.
6: Second down and 5 for the Pirates. Now inside the Shadle 10. Knocking on the door. Spurgeon under center. Offset I formation. Tight end to the right. Hand off, off tackle. It's Fletcher. Cuts to the outside. Inside the 5. Dives forward. Touchdown, Rodgers. And it's a tie game. 13-13 at 8:05 in the third quarter.
5: And that's what Rodgers wanted to do. Run the football. Great run that time. Excellent job by the right tackle to seal the end over there. And excellent blocking without holding. On the outside by the wide receiver in the end zone. He had the corner sealed, and Fletcher just got around the corner, used his speed to outrun the backer and the safety to get in the end zone. His first touchdown of the year.
6: All right, so now Manny Ben Gea on to kick the PAT to give Rodgers the lead. It's 13-13. Low snap. It's good. Kick is up, and it is good. 14-13, Rodgers has bounced back to take the lead on Shadle Park. 8:05 in the third. We'll take a break on the Arby's GSL Game of the Week on 700 ESPN and 105.3 FM.
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6: 8:05 here in the third quarter at One Spokane Stadium. Rodgers 14, Shadle Park 13. And now the Pirates will kick it away with, for the first time tonight, the lead. They do, right to left across your radio dial. Shadle back to receive it at the 10-yard line, and up the middle comes the return from Dom Chavez. A big hit delivered around the 27-yard line. Paul, now that Rodgers is in the lead, will you give us the STCU touchdown drive recap?
5: Yes, sir. 65 yards, 4 minutes, just a little under 4 minutes. And Fletcher with that 9-yard touchdown run, his first touchdown of the season and of the year. And the extra points good, 14-13 Rodgers. And they did to Shadle what Shadle did to them. So a little quid pro quo going there. And now you got ourselves a ball game. 1 point difference here, 7:58 to go here in the third quarter. Very nice drive. They did it on the ground.
6: I'll say this has been an odd game to be a part of, but the football on the field has been terrific for week one. Really great.
5: And it's kind of what you'd expect for week one. It's weirdness. I mean, just goofy things happen.
6: Yeah, but good, tight. Yeah, 14-13, good game.
5: Good goofy. You know, you kind of like good and goofy.
6: All right, so Titan Rucker, the Shadle quarterback, deep out of the shotgun, first and 10 from their own 27 on the left side of the 50, gives around the back.
5: Bumble.
6: To Clark. That ball's on the field. The question, who has it? Rodgers recovers at the 22. Big break for the Pirates.
5: And I think that was Bushy on the fumble recovery. 52.
6: It was Drayson Bushy, the junior. He's a big boy, 6'2", 240.
5: Yeah, and he had a couple of tackles, but he pounced on that thing like a young man going after a hamburger. Boy, he did a great job of getting there, and now Rodgers is right back in it. And this is where Shadle As good as they played in that first half, you know, they have to kind of withstand that third quarter. The first 4 or 5 minutes of the third quarter are always key for football teams because that really kind of sets the tempo for the second half. Rodgers has come out and hit Shayla right in the mouth here in the second half, and they're about to deliver another blow here.
6: All right, so the Rodgers Pirates, a short field after the fumble recovery, taken over on the Shadle 23. Handoff, first play up the middle. It's Fletcher. He dodges inside the 20. Whoa, man, he just put a Shadle defender on his booty inside the 15. What a great juke.
5: Deion Gant was 51, was the linebacker there to make the tackle, his fourth of the night. Good job by him. 73 is going to come out and get a blow. They're going to bring in a new defensive lineman as well, you know, to try to get some more, you know, beef in the inside there. So they're trying to get some guys fresh in there because the Rodgers offensive line is starting to get that rhythm. They're starting to gel a little bit.
6: Second down and one for the Pirates. Griffin in at fullback. And a timeout on a really important second down and one, Paul.
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6: Interesting use of timeouts in the first half from both of these teams. And not necessarily odd here, but considering how close it feels like this game is going to be, Paul, feels potentially a little early to burn it in the second half. Feels like this could be 21-21
5: at
6: the end.
5: Again, I think timeouts, you know, if you're having issue with getting plays in, or if you don't like what you see, or if there's something that's going on, I think it's great for a coach to call a timeout, get the team to settle down. Shadle's on their heels a little bit right now. They just fumbled the football. They basically gave up a 9-yard run. Rodgers getting ready to score again, take a 2-score lead. So get them calmed down, get the right play, and let them go get it.
6: Second down and one for Rodgers down at the Shadle Park 14-yard line. Got to get into the 13. Spurgeon turns around and tells his tailback what's going to happen, changes the play. Shadle stacks the box. Second and one. Here's the snap. Handoff to the fullback. It's Griffin up the middle. He shakes a tackle. He's inside the 5 for a touchdown. The whole Shadle Park defense was keyed on Malachi Fletcher. Instead, it's the fullback, Griffin, who runs it in
5: that
6: from 14 yards out.
5: Great play call that time by Rodgers. Give the staff a ton of credit on that one. Well done. Head coach Ryan Cole and his staff doing an excellent job, because what they did is they had Fletcher go right, and so the defense kind of shifted with Fletcher because he's been the guy, and then they just handed the ball out to Mikey Griffin, who's been the beast on defense. He's returned a block punt. He's got 9 tackles, and now he's got a touchdown from 14 yards out, and a big extra point coming up here for Rodgers.
6: This is Ben Gaia, the right foot, big boot, PAT up, good. 21-13. Rodgers on top of Shadle. Paul, that's 3 unanswered touchdowns from the Rodgers Pirates.
5: Well, Nat, let's be honest. That was set up by a fumble recovery, you know, in short field. And so the defense gets a lot of kudos for that. And the big fellow that had the fumble recovery was Mr. Bushy over there with a couple of tackles, the junior, and also the fact that he was able to find the football. That set the offense up, and within 2 plays, they were in the end zone. They had a 9-yard touchdown, or 9-yard run and first down by Fletcher. Then they had the 14-yard touchdown run by Mikey Griffin, and that's your STCU touchdown drive recap.
6: What a fun, odd game to begin the 2026 high school football season. Shadle Park just gave up 3 unanswered touchdowns, but their student section is going crazy on the far side of the field. You love to see that spirit. But this is such a weird game, Paul. You know Shadle's going to score again, for sure.
5: Well, you're hoping. I mean, you never know, because Rodgers is now starting to get, you know, into a rhythm. And last year, Shadle had a lot of games that were blowouts and you know, kind of situation. And that kind of sits in your mind. So that's the thing that you have to overcome. You've got to flush that, and you got to think of new stuff, and that's where this next drive, I think, is really important for the Highlanders here to see if they can put something together.
6: All right, a short kick from Rodgers, end over end, only down to the 30-yard line. Bounces nearly out of bounds. Did Rodgers recover that kick?
5: Nope.
6: But flags are flying in either way.
5: And that means it was out of bounds, so they're going to move the ball up to the 35.
6: That was pretty close,
5: though. That was really close. That was nearly a great effort by Rodgers to recover an onside kick, and looks like you've got a Highlander guy down.
6: 7:06 to go here in the third quarter. 21-13 now. Rodgers on top of Shadle. Two very quick touchdowns from Rodgers coming out in the last, what? Are those two touchdowns in the last 5 minutes of this game?
5: Well, no, two touchdowns in the last 59 seconds.
6: Yeah.
5: Because they scored with 14, or no, what was it? 8:05 to go in the third quarter, and then they scored again at 7:06.
6: Two touchdowns in a minute.
5: Right. And so there's your penalty. They'll move it out to the... Where's that guy going? Should be on the 35. Okay, there he is. Good.
6: We need to be calling in medical choppers for all of us tonight.
5: Oh, man.
6: It's been a long night.
5: I'm going to sleep in my car in the parking lot. That's what I'm going to do.
6: I think it depends on the parking lot. I'm not sure you can in downtown Spokane, can you? Depends on the parking lot.
5: I used to work right across the street from the Red Path. Yeah, you can sleep in your car in the parking lot.
6: Depends on the parking lot.
5: Right. Now, it may not be safe, but you can sleep in your car in the parking lot, you know.
6: Well, folks, you know where to find Paul tonight.
5: That's me.
6: Dick's Hamburgers after the game?
5: Ooh, that sounds pretty good.
6: Sounds pretty good, right?
5: That and a chocolate shake, that might be the way to go. Perfect.
6: All right, Shale takes over now from their own 35-yard line after the bad Rodgers kick on the kickoff. Here's Rucker, runs
5: there
6: it on the left
5: go.
6: Side. QB keeper to the 45.
5: Great job.
6: Damon Orthodontics first down, gain of 12, and the clock's ticking.
5: I like Rucker. I think this has been a great move by the Shale staff. I love the fact that he brought this kind of intensity, because that really toughens your team up when you have a guy like that that can do what he does running the football at the quarterback position. And he can throw it. He can spin it. So this is going to be something the teams are going to have to game plan, and that's not going to be easy. Shadle's going to be a lot tougher out this year than they were last season, and I think Rodgers is starting to figure that out.
6: Regardless of whether or not Rodgers or Shadle win this game, Shadle is a much more complete team clearly now than they were last year regardless. Here comes the first down drop back. Rucker looking downfield, steps up in the pocket. It collapses, hit from behind. But he was up near the line of scrimmage anyway, so they're actually going to give him 2 or 3 yards
5: he was
6: absolutely hammered by a defender from behind.
5: Yeah, those are the kind of shots that you've got to be careful, and they're probably going to have to bring in Dom Chavez to come in for play or two, because he got crushed. What happened is he was spinning back. He tried to get it back to the outside, but he turned his back, and a defensive player that was coming from behind the line of scrimmage just rolled up on him and hit him right in the back, and those hurt. So here comes number 7. No, here comes number 4.
6: So Justice Anger is going to play quarterback here. Justice was last year's quarterback, but Paul, get this. Last year as Shadle's QB, he was a 37% passer, 3 touchdowns, 8 picks. He's got to be careful to hold on to the ball on this drive. Now on 2nd and 7. Man in motion, 3 wide receiver look, turns, hands off, up the middle, it's Clark, short gain, maybe a yard.
5: Yeah, good tackle that time. Excellent penetration by Rodgers. Their backers came up and shot the gap there. Just an excellent job. That was actually their safety. That was Sincere Kanzer, the senior. He came up, and that's his 3rd tackle. He's done a nice job of jumping in the gap there. He saw that play, and he just shot up from his safety spot and had a no gain or a tackle for loss in that particular effort.
6: This is a bad time to have lost Titan Rucker for a couple of plays freshly behind Rodgers. Pirates 21, Highlanders 13, 5:30 to go in the third quarter. It's been a great game. Rodgers puts 4 down on defense, 3 in the linebacker room, 4 in the secondary. Rucker drops back, throws middle of the field into coverage, nearly intercepted, off the hands of Marshawn George, and so nearly. 4th down coming up.
5: Well, you had 2 players that had shots on that one, but George was the one that just couldn't get his hands on it. And there was also another corner that slid up underneath, on that play, and I think that was Fletcher. He came over from his linebacker position, nearly picked the ball up. What can that guy not do, man? He's all over the field. He nearly had a one-handed interception. I think that was enough to distract, Cancer on the pick. That's why he kind of burped it.
6: The ball is on the 50-yard line. Shadle has it fourth down and 7.
5: Now you got a dude cramping. Beaches. Shadle's the quarterback. 4.
6: Oh, man. Their backup quarterback is down with the cramp now. Jeez. Well, the good news is we know they have Dominic Chavez available. They have a third. We've already seen the poor kid.
5: Okay, fine. 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
6: So their backup quarterback, the wide receiver, just as angry for Shadle Park, is down at the 46-yard line. He's getting a right leg cramp worked on. And the question here, Paul, is if you're down a touchdown, which you are for Shadle Park, ball's at the 50, it's not on the 30. Are you going for it or are you punting here?
5: I would bring Titan Rucker back in, number 3, which he is. If he's coming in, I'm going for it. Because
6: right.
5: That guy's a baller.
6: He's back on the field. Fourth down and 7. Got to get to the Rogers 43-yard line on the right side of the 50. Two receivers to the right of Rucker, one to the left. They have a tight end. Now they move him out. We have an empty 5-wide receiver formation for the senior quarterback, Titan Rucker. Takes the snap, rolls left, pressure right away, steps up in the pocket, going to try to run down the sideline. Scampers, I think he got it.
5: I think he tiptoed, unless he stepped out of bounds beforehand. It looks like he did, but I thought he tiptoed down the sideline. He just came up a yard short.
6: That
5: is a great effort. That was a great effort by him. He just must have just got pushed out right beforehand, but Rogers is going to get the ball back. Would not surprise me to see them take a shot right now.
6: All right, so the Rogers Pirates have now scored 3 unanswered touchdowns. 5 minutes to go in the third quarter on the dot. 21-13, Pirates on top of the Highlanders. Shadle started this game with 2 first quarter touchdowns. Since then, Rogers, Rogers, Rogers. Pirates went 5-5 last year. They bring back their quarterback. They bring back their top wide receiver. They've got a new running back in Malachi Fletcher and Griffin, both of whom
5: are good.
6: Have been really good.
5: Yep, they've been really good tonight.
6: Spurgeon, under center, I formation, 2 wide receivers. Shadle has 5 linebackers across. Here's the first down play, delayed handoff. It's Fletcher taken down at the line of scrimmage between the hashes.
5: Uh-oh. And you just lost Mikey Griffin. He's down on the ground, and he is not moving. And he has been the MVP as far as I'm concerned.
6: Now, see,
5: Rogers.
6: He doesn't look cramped. He looks hurt.
5: Yeah.
6: And the trainer and the head coach, Ryan Cole, are out there really looking at him. And Cole is looking to the sideline asking for some actual medical help here.
5: Well, State Bank Northwest, your local community bank since 1902 with branches in Spokane Valley, Garfield, North Spokane. 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We have the means.
6: Trainers from both sides are down and helping out Mikey Griffin. The Rogers Athletic Director, Aaron Brasich, is out there. Multiple officials are out there. And he's sitting up now, but he's clearly grimacing. He's really in some pain, whatever it is. Everyone on the Rogers sideline really holding their breath right now, Paul. This would be a big guy to lose.
5: Yeah, but he's up.
6: He's okay.
5: This guy has played both ways. I mean, he's been all over the field tonight. He's been outstanding. I love the way this kid plays. There's a spot in college football for a guy like him. I'm telling you.
6: If he's big enough, for sure.
5: Doesn't matter. Even if he's not big enough, there's a place that he can play somewhere. He can compete because he plays with all heart, no stop. I mean, he's just one of those guys that will make plays for you.
6: All right. So after that tough play, and Griffin's headed to the sideline, but he looks okay. He'll be back. Rogers takes it, 2nd down and 9 from their own 45, driving right to left, trying to get across the 50 on this play. Spurgeon has been great at quarterback after playing 6 games last year. Two wide receiver look. Three deep. Safeties back for Shadle. Second and nine, fake handoff. Spurgeon rolls out, runs, throws down the far side, out of bounds. I saw some jostling around and pushing in the secondary, but thankfully no flag. Third down.
5: Riley Lynn, 17. He was a young man that cramped up as well in the first half for Shadle. He
6: came
5: in and just crushed the QB Spurgeon on that play. That's why the ball kind of sailed out of bounds there, because he got absolutely smoked on that rollout. Nice job by Lynn to get off his block, get upfield, and hit the QB right when he's releasing the ball.
6: Going to be third down and nine for Rodgers. It's been quite a while since it feels like they have not scored on a full drive. But they're back at their own 45 now. We'll see what they do. They've enjoyed going out of that pistol set. They have it here. Deep pistol shotgun from their own 45. They lead by a touchdown, 4:10 to the third. George in motion. Jet sweep. They give it to George. Tries to turn the corner. He does. Past the 45 to 50. Dives for the other 45. He's got it. Another Damon Orthodontics first down for Rodgers. And another player down. That's Z Moore, who's hurt at the 40.
5: And he went down late. Jeez.
6: It's a MASH unit.
5: It is. He's cramping. Do these people not drink any fluids?
6: Well, as a high school English teacher, let me tell you, they all have water bottles the size of North Korea in my classroom.
5: Yeah, but they're probably
6: they
5: all
6: have gigantic drinks. Water bottles. Is this not helping?
5: I don't think
6: I'm confused.
5: Well, what's the temp out here? Let me look.
6: Not that warm.
5: It's 55 degrees. How are you cramping
6: it's
5: up?
6: It's like October.
5: Degrees?
6: It's week one. That's what it
5: but
6: is.
5: It's snow out here. You can make snow angels on the field. This would be exciting. Yeah, wow.
6: Okay. I mean, are we double-digit cramping breaks?
5: At least.
6: Feels like it.
5: Well, you know, the other thing is, and this is where the coaching staff, and this is the hard part in high school, you don't have the control over the kids like you do in college, where they have nutritionists and they have all these other things that come into play, so they handle all that stuff. You're constantly getting fed, you know, nutrition, and that's, you know, that's, I think that's Z Moore. He's been bouncing around the turf a lot tonight, but he's cramping up a storm. I think he walked off the field. It's the second time he's been helped off the field because of that. So coaches are going to have to talk to him and figure out a way to get, you know, more fluids and correct fluids into him. And Aaron Brasich has been busy. He's been out on the field more than
6: the players.
5: I think the starting quarterback Spurgeon has.
6: All right. New first down for Rodgers. They're into Shadle territory. Rodgers already leads by a touchdown and a point. 21-13 on top of Shadle. Trying to extend the lead on this drive. From the 45. Here's a high snap and a fast one. Turns and gives to Fletcher. Running back takes it from deep in the backfield. Only got a gain of one. Shadle came up hard and a great tackle by Randy Vierhoff.
5: Yeah, nice job by Vierhoff. His fourth tackle in the night. He shot the gap that time. Only got a couple yards on that. But fortunate that he was there, because if not, that was going to be a big play for Rodgers. They had a hole there, but he was able to slide out underneath. Excellent job playing the inside linebacker position there.
6: You can hear the Shadle student section on our crowd microphone. They're going crazy. They want their defense to make a stop and not let this game start to get away from them. It has felt close the entire time. But if Rodgers goes up two touchdowns and Shadle's defense can't stop him, that really changes the complexion of the rest of this game.
5: And remember, one of our keys were the amount of players, six, that were playing both ways for Shadle. It's going to get worse as the game goes on.
6: Second down and eight. Rodgers, play action. Spurgeon deep over the middle into coverage. Pass interference. Now, Marshawn George was streaking down the middle. He had three guys around him. He wasn't going to catch that pass, but, Paul, they grabbed him anyway.
5: Yeah, and that's just, he lost track of the ball. The defensive back has got to know where he is on the field. That was a penalty that he could have avoided big time. Just, you don't need to grab him. There was no chance, and that's what happens is these guys, they don't look for the football. They don't look back. You get right to the hip, you get your hand on the hip, you look back for the football, you find it. If you see the ball's going to get airmailed, you don't have to do anything stupid. That was a penalty that could have been avoided. And that's going to give Rodgers a first down and keep this drive alive. That was legitimate.
6: Definitely a correct PI call, and if you're Shadle, if Rodgers goes and scores because of that play, you are going to kick yourself.
5: Well, and it's just... But that's also something you can learn from. You can coach those guys up and say, here's why it happened, and here's what we're going to do to stop that. That's coaching, and that's the difference of game one to game nine. You're not going to have those at the end of the year.
6: 30-yard line. Rodgers now encroaching pretty deep into Shadle territory. First and 10. Spurgeon under center. George in motion behind him. Turns and hands off. High flag coming in from the side officials. Hand off to Fletcher. No gain on the play, but this will likely be holding.
5: You know who made that play? Titan Rucker. He didn't get the tackle, but he blew the fullback up. And that allowed basically to... basically to have the linebacker come over and make that play. So I've already got my players of the game right now. I can tell you who they are, but you're probably going to figure it out pretty quick. But
6: I have a guess.
5: Yeah. So anyway, that was, it looked like he had a penalty against Rodgers, and they're going to move that back 5 yards.
6: This would be a huge success for Shadle if they can find a way to not let Rodgers score on this drive. But it's going to be a while until we'll see whether or not that happens. First and 15 after the penalty. They need a couple big stops. 2:39 to go in the third quarter. Rodgers 21, Shadle 13. Deep shotgun and pistol formation for Spurgeon. Fletcher in the backfield. Shadle ready to blitz. They drop back. First and 10, 15. Handoff around the corner. That's to Achilles Lamalu, their second string running back. He manages a gain of 5.
5: And that was a tackle by Edgar, who also has a pass breakup, and that's his third tackle coming up from the safety spot. So defensive backs for Shadle have been busy tonight, along with the linebackers. The back seven have been very active here. So they've got the 3-3-5 defense that they're running. Three defensive linemen, three linebackers, kind of a hybrid nickel guy, and that's your fifth defensive back. So that's been pretty effective for them. They've done a nice job being able to fly up there, especially in the gaps, make plays.
6: So Fletcher's getting a rest on the bench for Rodgers. It's Achilles Lamalu, who is now there in the backfield as the tailback. Shadle puts a guy on the outside, expecting a rush along the right side. Here comes the snap. Second and 10. To Lamalu, no gain on the play. Speaking of Achilles, Paul, did he see the Odyssey? What'd you think of it?
5: I've not seen the Odyssey.
6: Too bad. It's good.
5: Is it good?
6: It's good.
5: Yeah.
6: Little, seal of approval is the English teacher.
5: It's a little long. Is it?
6: Yeah.
5: I read the book. Is it comparable?
6: No, no offense. How long ago did you read the book?
5: 1983.
6: Yeah. It's worth seeing.
5: Okay.
6: Yeah.
5: It was a while.
6: I'm sure your English teachers were correct.
5: Who is in the Odyssey? Is that who's
6: Matt Damon and Anne Hathaway? It's good. Oh. We're seeing. Third and 10.
5: It's a great story, by the way.
6: Third and 10 for the Rodgers Pirates. Out of the pistol formation, drops back. Spurgeon steps up, he's going to run to the 30, taken down from behind, gain of 2 or 3. Fourth down and 7 for Rodgers, inside the Shadle 30. You got to go for it.
5: Tackled that time by Rucker and also by Lynn coming off his defensive line spot. He looped all the way around and was able to track him down, but Rucker stuck his nose in it. Another great job by them. Defensive backs have been very busy for Shadle tonight, having to make plays.
6: Fourth down and 7 from the Shadle 27. Gotta go for it. Rodgers leads by a touchdown. They want to extend this drive and this lead. Fourth and 7. Shadle needs a stop to get the ball back and try to equalize on their next drive. Pistol formation out of the gun. Spurgeon surveys the defense.
5: Here comes the blitz.
6: Shadle nearly jumped and then pulls back. 5 on the play clock. 4, 3, 2, 1.
5: Delay a game.
6: They'll eat it and take the delay a game. Actually, no, they're going to let the quarter run out. And that's the end of the third quarter. It's brought to you by Priority Tax Relief. We're going to the fourth. It's going to be fourth down for Rodgers from the Shadle territory. They lead 21-13 on the Arby's GSL Game of the Week on 700 ESPN and 105.3 FM.
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6: Start of the fourth quarter here on the Arby's GSL Game of the Week. It's a big one. Fourth down and 12 to go for the Rogers Pirates. They lead 21-13 on top of Shadel. They have it on the Shadel 32-yard line. Spurgeon's had a tremendous game at quarterback. He's deep out of the shotgun in a pistol formation. Everyone is back in the secondary for Shadel on defense. Here's the snap. Spurgeon steps back, throws far side, passes short. He was going for Marshawn George. It's incomplete. And for the first time, Paul Sorensen, in what seems like forever, Shadel gets a big stop on defense.
5: Now they got to do something offensively, and they've got to rely on somebody other than Titan Rucker. So somebody else is going to have to pick up. You know, Weston really hasn't been the same since Yak Fest in the second quarter.
6: Yeah.
5: You know, and so he may be sick. He may be dehydrated. Who knows? But, you know, but again, well, I guess they're saying that that's the end of the quarter now.
6: What? Okay, we'll take a break. I guess that play is the end of the third quarter. Who knew? But this gives us a chance to get caught up on our commercial break.
5: There we go.
6: So that's the end of the third. It's 21-13 Rogers on top of Shadel on the Arby's GSL Game of the Week on 700 ESPN and 105.3 FM.
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6: Start of the fourth quarter here at One Spokane Stadium. Rogers on top of Shadel, 21-13. First play of the fourth quarter is a screenplay to Jackson Clark that gets, I don't know, maybe a yard.
5: Maybe an inch. So no, probably lost a foot.
6: Maybe. So second down and still about 10 for Shadel.
5: It wasn't a good throw.
6: Yeah, so...
5: And so he had to go down to the ground, and in high school, it's not like college or the pro, it's not pros, where you get off the ground without being touched. So once he went down to the ground, you know, the head linesman over there blew the whistle, and he was already down.
6: So Shadel Park down 8 to Rogers. Shadel is driving from their own 32 right to left across One Spokane Stadium, hoping for a touchdown and a two-point conversion to tie this game at the start of the fourth quarter. Veerhoff goes in motion. Second down and 10 for Rucker. Drops back, pocket collapses. Up the middle he goes, behind his lineman, back to the line of scrimmage. Nowhere. Again, no yards. Big third and 10. Rogers defense coming up huge.
5: Nice job on that tackle. That was Achilles Lamalu, who came up from his linebacker spot. The junior made the tackle on that one. He's been pretty busy. He's been around the ball most of the night. He's had four tackles himself, so... Good read. I think they're spying him, using their linebackers right now to make sure that in passing situations, if he does take off, they have somebody that's marking him, and I think he's the guy to do that.
6: Shadel Park knew they needed the ball back. They just got a big stop on fourth down, and they've gone for no yards on first and second after taking it back. Titan Rucker's been tremendous at quarterback tonight. They need him in a big moment. Two wide receivers split each way. Clark's in the backfield. Third and 10. Rucker keeps it, runs left side. Tries to turn the corner. He does. Pass the 40. 45 to 50. Damon Orthodontics first down across midfield. And to the Rogers 40, Titan Rucker is trying to save Shadel Park in the fourth quarter. Down a touchdown.
5: Rucker is basically trying to win this game himself. He broke through two tackles that time. Did a great job of reading that. That was a design quarterback draw. Supposed to go up the middle. But Rogers had defended it so well, he ended up bouncing into the left side, running through a linebacker and a corner to basically get that power run and that first down. He is going to be a sore puppy tomorrow, man. That guy's taking some shots.
6: No doubt about it. This has been a great game tonight on the Arby's GSL Game of the Week to open up the 2026 GSL season. Bunch formation, one receiver split each way for Shadle across the 50 to the Rogers 45. They set Enger back behind the line of scrimmage. Slow snap for Rucker. Drops back, rolls right. Offensive line trying not to hold. He escapes, gets back to midfield between the hashes. 45-yard line down inside the 40 toward the 35. Stumbles ahead to the 30. Nearly a 20-yard run and a Damon Orthodontics first down for the Shadle Park QB who's trying to win this game down a touchdown.
5: Jaden Huntsman, defensive back who was in the middle there, he was the guy who was able to get a hand on him and finally trip him up. But what a great read that time again, you know, by Rucker. Everybody covered. I thought there was a little PI action going up on the top of the field up there between the wide receiver and the corner, but that's why he couldn't throw the ball. Great coverage there. Nobody open, and he just made a play with his legs.
6: First down and 10 for Shadle. Now up to the Rogers 33. Got to be careful. Rucker tapes the low snap. Bubble screen left side. That's a caught pass by Jackson Clark, but in the backfield, and he fell down to a knee. An unforced loss on the play, and Rucker is on his back at midfield. This would be horrible for Shadle Park. This is the one guy you can't afford to lose.
5: Yeah, you really can't. He's done such a great job, and he's been all over the place. STCU and the GSL, they partnered to provide GSL championship apparel for the GSL League champions in all sports. 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
6: All right, so go ahead, Paul.
5: Yeah, I think we might want to take a break. Let them get this because it may be a little bit of a while. Yeah,
6: all right.
5: They're setting both teams over the sidelines.
6: 9:12 to go in the fourth quarter. 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
0: What does it mean to be here for good? 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Here for good.
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6: Second down and 12 for Shadle Park. Down 8 points to Rogers and driving at the 35-yard line. That ball's on the ground. The backup quarterback, Dominic Chavez, throws downfield. It's intercepted. Picked off by Marshawn George. Oh, he shouldn't have thrown that ball. They're past the 40, running the other way on the counterattack to the 45. Oh, Paul, why did he throw it?
5: Well, he had a guy open. He just didn't have enough arm strength on that. And you have another Shadle player that's banged up, and I think that's a guy that was Justin Unger that may have thrown that ball. He had to come over there and make a tackle, you know, after that deal there. That's his fourth tackle, but that was a huge interception, you know, by George to come up and get that pick. The captain on the defense, that's a big play. This could be a backbreaker for Shadle if Rogers can take this now and punch it in and make it an even bigger lead.
6: Shadle's down 8 points. They had it at the Rogers 35, and they threw an interception. Rogers leads 21-13. They've got the ball now in good field position on their own 42-yard line near the 50 with just under 9 minutes to go. If they can score here, that might start to put this thing on ice. First and 10, handoff, Fletcher, right side, plenty of room, past the 50, 45 to 40, down the sideline, flag comes into the backfield, 30, 20, 10, out of bounds, Malachi Fletcher. But that's going to come back offensive holding at midfield.
5: That's too bad, because that was a great run, and I thought very well blocked and just an excellent job, but it was downfield, so that might be a wide receiver, a personal foul. Wow. Wasn't a hold. It was a person. That's a 15-yard penalty. Man. They've had some huge, I mean, absolutely huge plays. Touchdown
6: Rogers
5: plays.
6: Rogers had a bunch of plays
5: kickoff return
6: back.
5: Plays, yeah. A bunch of plays called back. And I think, man, that's a little rough.
6: If I were Rogers, I would feel like I should be winning this game by more than a touchdown, right?
5: I think they're calling a blindside block on that one.
6: And listen to that crowd.
5: Yeah, the crowd's not happy, and I don't blame them. I don't blame them at all. We don't have official stats on the penalties, but it's a lot to very little.
6: 8:34 to go in the game. Rodgers up 21-13 and driving now. Push back to their own 37. Spurgeon's got to take care of the ball on this drive. Can't give it back to Shadle. George in motion.
5: Uh-oh.
6: Jet sweep, flags in the backfield.
5: That's a penalty because you had two men in motion at the same time. And so they got to blow that dead. As soon as that happens, that's another 5 yard. And see, that's the thing. One kind of thing leads to another. And you just can't keep shooting yourself in the foot like that. It totally destroys any rhythm you have on offense.
6: Feels like Rogers is trying to give Shadle one more chance on offense.
5: Yeah, it sure does. You know, and the thing is, it keeps stopping the clock, too.
6: Right.
5: You know, run the football, you've got the lead, you've got them on their heels, and then the penalties just kill you.
6: Rogers from their own 31, first and 25. Shadle with three safeties back, don't want anyone behind him. Turn in handoff, Fletcher for Rogers. Spun down past the 35, and a gain of 5 yards.

0: well blocked there, and you know, pretty well defended. But when you're first and 25, 5 yards on first down is not going to really cut it. So you're going to have to punt the ball back. But the good thing is, use the clock now as your friend. The clock is your ally, so you want to keep that thing going. Short, safe passes. You don't have to really take shots, and you can set them up for a double move, you know, down the road, because Shadle's going to have to make a play here.
1: Short gain on the play. Second down and 19 after a gain of 5. Felt like less. Three linebackers creeping up for Shadle. Second and long for Rogers. Hand off left side. It's Fletcher. He's had a big game. Taken down, no gain. Third down and 20. Shadle needs a stop to try to get the ball back again with 7:30.
0: Great play by Jackson Clark that time. He came up from a safety spot. He blitzed and basically just blew up the fullback and knocked that play back into the backfield. And it came off the block after he blew him up and was able to, you know, help in the assist on the tackle there. So nice job by 9 and also a nice job by 33, who was also in on that. Oh, that's the guy we don't know about who came up from the JVs.
1: Not on the roster.
0: They didn't put on the roster. So you don't get any credit, 33. We're going to give all of the credit to... you know, to number 9, Mr. Clark, sorry.
1: Third down and 19 for Rodgers. Trying to cross midfield and keep this drive going. They lead by 8 with 7 minutes to go and the clock ticking. High snap to Spurgeon. Linebacker blitz. Over the middle, caught by George. He's got a first down. Are you kidding? Inside the 40. Cuts across midfield to the 30 on the right side of the 50. The 25. Out of bounds. What a post-crossing route by Marshawn George. A gain of, what, 40 yards? They flip the field for Damon Orthodontics' first down. And Rodgers somehow now has Shadle against the ropes.
0: Well, that's what the running attack does, is you get everybody creeping up to stop the run, and you had your corners and safeties doing the same thing. They ran a backside post. They were looking wide side of the field there. They hit him on the backside there. He was able to split between linebacker and safety. Caught him right in the seam there. Just a beautiful throw and an excellent run.
1: They are down to the Shadle 26-yard line, already leading by 8. Shadle is against the ropes. They're wobbling. Rodgers going for the knockout punch. Spurgeon out of the shotgun. 3 wide receiver look. Shadle creeps everyone back. Handoff up the middle to Lamalu, the second string running back. Cuts to the outside sideline. Does not get down out of bounds. Clock will run. Gain of 3.
0: By the way, they forgot to start the clock on that last first down thing. So another little faux pas by our first year group that's you know, getting used to the football season. So there's going to be some coaching going on if they haven't evaluated the stands. They may be here till next Thursday with some of the different things they need to talk about.
1: Second down and 8 after the short gain. Rodgers wants this clock to run. 6:10, 6:09, 6:08. Linebackers creeping back for Shadle. Second and 9. Spurgeon surveys the defense in their green and yellow and white.
0: They're letting the clock run down. I like it. They're eating clock. And they're going to snap it with, you know, 3-4 seconds left. That's smart. Unless they're going to take a timeout.
1: 5 on the play clock. 4, 3, 2. We're taking a timeout on 2nd and 8?
0: Well, they got 3 of them.
1: We're taking a timeout on 2nd and 8. 21-13, Rodgers on top of Shadle. We'll take it with him on the RB's GSL Game of the Week on 700 ESPN and 105.3 FM.
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0: Oh, if you could just hear the banter between our little crew, the two knuckleheads in the booth and Mr. Steve in the, you know, in the studio, you would snicker. Or not, but it's fun.
1: Rodgers has Shadle Park against the ropes. They're down at the Highlanders' 25-yard line, driving left to right toward the end zone. Rodgers up 21-13 on Shadle, looking for the knockout blow.

0: Jet sweep. George in motion. No, it's a turn and a handoff inside the 20.
1: Good run.
0: 15, good run. Two. Lamalu, again, who's had a really good second half. That's another Damon Orthodontics first down. They're down to the Shadle 15, and it's another injury for Rogers. It appeals that's Griffin again. That's the second time he's down to the cramp.
1: Man, well, I mean, he's if anybody needs to cramp up on this game, it's him, because he's been the guy that's been all over the field. You know, so it just hurts. I mean, it just, you're in pain, you know. So it might be time to pull him out, you know, let somebody else come in and play. But they just don't have a lot of guys out there. And
0: Rogers is 2A. They do not have depth.
1: I know. That's the thing that wears you out. By the end of the season, you're beat up, and you have to play your guys, you know, on just an insane amount of time. And that's the thing, then the injuries kind of catch up to you, and that's what hurts you. Your depth at this level is really, really tough. Let me look and see if there's something we can read here. Okay. How about be sure to check out the GSL website, greaterspokanelead.org, for schedules, quick links to all schools, and league information. Go to greaterspokanelead.org for more information today. And remember, give back to high school athletics by becoming a referee, umpire of any sport. They need officials, believe me. To learn more, go to greaterspokanelead.com and click. 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But get involved. 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Jeez.
0: Paul. Oh, you dastardly Dan. Oh, Paul. Well, any opportunity for you, huh? Okay,
1: No. I mean, we have a lot of old guys, and we need some younger people, and the younger guys aren't stepping up. I hate to say it, you know, and so
0: Paul's like, believe me, new refs. No, I'm just saying
1: that in a general thing, even though I've been hammering these guys tonight.
0: I'm teasing.
1: Rightfully so. They need to evaluate and look at the situation and get better. That's all I'm saying. There's improvement on multiple fronts. Okay?
0: First down and 10 for Rogers from the Shadle 15. Linebacker blitz being shown for Shadle. They take their time. Turn in handoff to Fletcher. Right side on his feet inside the 10. Down toward the 6. Nearly a first down. Not quite. This will take us down inside 5 minutes. One more touchdown from Rogers pretty much seals it, yep. And they're right on the edge.
1: Well, you just haven't seen. It's really been the Titan Rucker show on offense, and he's on defense. He's making tackles. He's on special teams. He's had to carry the offense. It's just tough. There's not anybody else that have been able to step up to Rucker's level and really kind of carry this team.
0: It's been a complete game for Rogers. Their three touchdowns have come from three different players. Spurgeon to work, then a Fletcher run, and a Griffin run.
1: Might have a fourth here.
0: Down to the Shadle 8-yard line. High snap, taken by Spurgeon. Hands off. Fletcher up the middle, touchdown. It's Malachi Fletcher, their new running back. First year is the big one. Second touchdown of the game. This one makes it 27-13 Rogers with 4:27 in the game.
1: Kudos go to the offensive line that time. That was just an excellent one. That was about 9, 10 yards, I think?
0: 12.
1: 12. But that offensive line opened up that hole. Great job not only of opening the hole but getting the second level on the linebackers. So they're able to chip on the linebacker. Fletcher hit the seam full speed, made one cut back against the grain, waltz right into the end zone. Very good blocking. When we talked to athletic director Aaron Brasich, he said that this offensive line needs to come together. They're coming together.
0: Here's Ben Gaya on for the PAT. Up, good. 28-13, 4:25 to go, but a flag is in from the defensive side of the ball on the PAT.
1: Of course. What's it this time?
0: It's from the back judge.
1: It was a delay of game. Well, why are the umpire and the referee talking to each other then?
0: You're the Hall of Famer.
1: No, not in this situation.

0: You can hear the Rogers student section and cheerleaders. They're excited to have this lead. A legal procedure on Shadle. They'll decline it. Rogers will take the PAT point.
1: And I'll bet you can't guess who threw the hanky.
0: I bet I can.
1: Go ahead, take a stab. First five.
0: Was it Mr. Hanky?
1: Mr. Hanky.
0: Yeah.
1: Mr. Hanky came in. He is so excited. He's had so many penalties tonight. He gets to go wash his garb down at the 24-hour dry cleaning place. Mr. Hanky is in his zone right now. Man, I'm going to find his house, and I'm going to teepee it tonight. I'm telling you right now. Oh, dude.
0: For you listening at home, Paul is only upset because he has to get up early to broadcast the Eastern game in like 12 hours?
1: No, we're good.
0: 12 hours
1: now? They don't play till 4.
0: Oh,
1: but,
0: still,
1: but I'd like
0: to get there
1: it's
0: early.
1: It's been a long freaking week, man. I'd like to go home. All right? It's time for this old guy to hit the sack and go blow Z's. Nappy time. Ready for Mr. Sorensen here.
0: 427.
1: And Mr. Hanky is not helping. He keeps throwing the dang thing and keeps delaying the game. These guys have done a great job. Love what Roger's doing. Love what Shadle's doing. But not so much on Mr. Hanky's side.
0: 427 to go in the game. Rogers up on Shadle 28-13. The story of this game, Paul, is Shadle had two first quarter touchdowns, and then Rogers blows him out with four consecutive touchdowns.
1: And by the way, they're moving the ball all the way up to the 45-yard line. So
0: that's a legal procedure. Yeah.
1: That's not a legal procedure. That's a personal foul.
0: Oh, yeah.
1: So I don't know. Well, if they're meeting on Sunday, they're going to have some fun discussions about this one. I think they would show the film, but I think the camera broke. Oh, boy.
0: All right, so Rogers now gets to kick the kickoff from the right side of the 50-yard line. And it's a high line drive. That'll be a touchback first time tonight. So Shadle now will take the ball from their own 20. Down 28-13 with 4:27 to go in the game. This would take a borderline miracle because although they've looked good, Shadle has not scored a touchdown since the first quarter.
1: Yeah, and I just think they're kind of running out of gas because of so many players having to play both ways. I just think, you know, it makes it awfully tough that way. Oh, a couple of scores. Lake City beat Central Valley 19-13. Cheney lost to Southridge 29-9.
0: What?
1: Yep. Southridge is pretty good.
0: That's... Yeah, but Cheney was the second best team in the GSL last year.
1: They lost a ton of people.
0: Wow.
1: So.
0: All right, GSL on alert. Cheney's vulnerable.
1: Well, look at that. West Valley beats Ridgeline. Meade beats Sunnyside.
0: Yep.
1: Hanford beats Ferris. Lake City beats CV. Southridge beats Cheney.
0: First and 10 for Shadle. Down the sideline, intercepted. It's from the 25-yard line. The 20, the run back, all the way, 10, down to the 7. What a great interception. That'll definitely seal the game from number
1: 13
0: on Rogers. That is Gio McCabe, who's had a great game on defense.
1: He has. Way to go, Gio. Nice job stepping up. Another nice pick. And, you know, that's the second interception of the night for Rogers. So well done by them. And that was just an underthrown ball. And he high-pointed that thing, caught it at the right spot, and had a great return and has put Rogers in excellent field position. 3:49 to go here to really put this game out of reach.
0: Rogers going to add some more points. Looks like it from 3:40, clock ticking and rolling. They've got it now from the Shadle 8-yard line on the right side of the field.
1: Marshawn George has an interception. And McCabe has an interception. Got a fumble recovery by Bushy. So three turnovers. This defense is forced, and they've caused problems after they've turned the ball.
0: This has been a remarkably balanced game from the Rogers Pirates. They lead 28-13, going for more. Up the middle, it's Achilles, spun down, gain of one.
1: Good tackle that time. Nice job. First and goal here, and you can burn clock. You know, you've got plenty of time here, and you know, you don't necessarily even have to score here. You could just eat clock and you know, you're pin shadle back. So even if you get down to fourth down and don't score, they've got to go length of the field, and they haven't proven in the second half that they can do that. So I see an improved shadle team, but I also see a Rodgers team that's starting to blossom. And the concern they had was up front. I'm not concerned about that now.
0: I would like to see this Rodgers team by week three, week four. I think they're going to be good.
1: I do too. They're physical.
0: Down to the Shadle 7 after a gain of 1. Second down and goal. Shadle stacking the box. Up the middle, Fletcher dodges to the 5, taken down.
1: Man, and he's still, I mean, he was hit in the backfield and still was able to get positive yards there. That's a sign of a really good running back. A guy that's got lean that almost finishes the play going forward, and that's what Fletcher does. And I like him, man. I like the way he plays. That senior, he's done a really good job. And, you know, Spurgeon's managed this game very, very well, you know, for Rodgers as well. And he's having him as your quarterback is a huge difference.
0: Spurgeon looking very veteran under center for them in a way that is awfully impressive. Inside 2 minutes to go, mercifully. Rodgers going for one last touchdown. They have a big fullback in. Number 56, Zekiah Tuahu. They give it to Tuahu. He stopped the line of scrimmage. Shadle was ready for it. Big tackle from Big 73, Malcolm Hall. Stops him. Fourth down and goal from the 5 with 1:30 to go. Rodgers sends off Malachi Fletcher, the running back. They might go for a field goal kick here for the first time tonight. This would be a good chance to try it. Already up 2 touchdowns, right, Paul?
1: I think a triple reverse with a throwback pass and then a drop kick might be appropriate. Yeah. That's one thing we haven't had in this game. But
0: They're going to attempt a field goal. This is good.
1: Well, no, this isn't the Shadle guy that doinked it off the center's head, is it?
0: No.
1: Okay, good.
0: Rodgers has made all their PATs today.
1: This guy's really good. I don't know why he doesn't punt. He's got a strong leg.
0: Manny Bengea. Ball's at the 5. 20-yard kick. Good boot.
1: Man, did that go through?
0: Just snuck into left upright.
1: Wow. That had a little juice on it, too. That was impressive.
0: 31-13. The field goal is good. 39 seconds to go in the game. And that is your STCU scoring drive recap. Rodgers only had to go, 15 yards after that interception?
1: Well, give McCabe credit because he had the pick. He set that thing up. Great job on the field goal, you know, by Emmanuel. And he made sure that that thing went through barely, kind of creep through the left uprights, but hey, that's all you need to have.
0: Seconds to go. Rodgers, 31 answered points.
1: Yep.
0: What a night for those Pirates.
1: Well, they've done a really nice job. I give them credit. And I'm also going to tip of the hat with all the stuff the Shadles had to go through so far, you know, this summer.
0: Yep.
1: They came out, and I thought what they game planned and what
0: their
1: they
0: first
1: did
0: quarter
1: first
0: was sensational.
1: Oh, it was unbelievable. That first drive was Ruthian. And
0: do you think they planned that out like the 80s Niners?
1: I don't think so.
0: No?
1: I think it just worked out that
0: talent
1: way. And I just think they ran out of gas a little bit. And, you know, they got a little tired and a little frustrated. And Rodgers eventually, their depth and their skills kind of warmed out.
0: All right, there's a kick left to right across your radio dial. We're turned up to the 27 by Shadle Park.
1: And guess who was in on that tackle?
0: 9.
1: Mikey.
0: Yeah. Good return, though, by Gabriel Webb, the sophomore.
1: 1, 2, 3, 4, 5, 6, 7, 8, 9, 10. I got 12 tackles by that dude. He's got a touchdown run. He returned a block punt, and he's been on the field more than the turf and the numbers because he's been cramping up the whole time. I mean, that is a tough, tough dude. So I'm just giving you a little hint that he may be up for player of the game. For Rodgers.
0: Well, here's what's interesting about the Rodgers Pirates.
1: I'm just saying that, hey, 33, the guy that we don't know about is now limping off the field.
0: Yeah. It's hard to make a pick for this player of the game, which we'll get to as the postgame show begins. And
1: well, you don't get to. I get to do that. That's the fun part of me.
0: Oh, lucky
1: is
0: you. Okay.
1: I get to pick the player of the game on that deal. And I'm going to pick one for Shadle, and I'm going to pick one for Rodgers.
0: What I was about to say, though, is because no one, I mean, this
1: They've
0: is
1: been
0: it's a balanced
1: yeah,
0: game.
1: I agree.
0: There's not one.
1: But there's
0: one,
1: been one guy that has kind of leaped off the page with the
0: leapt.
1: Multitude. Is it leapt? It's not leaped?
0: I don't know. I feel like it's leapt.
1: Launched?
0: Leapt. I'm the English teacher. Handoff up the middle. 10-yard gain for Shadle.
1: By the way, you're under over on I'm the English teacher is at 15 right now, so that's impressive.
0: Not as many as the flags that have come out of one particular
1: Mr. Hankey
0: backside. Yeah.
1: That's his new nickname, Mr. Hankey. We'll call him, it'll call him Mr. Flaggy.
0: All right, and that'll be the end of the game after one last play. Shadle runs the offense back out there. Handoff up the middle. Runs to the 40-yard line. 45. Out of bounds. And that'll end the game, mercifully. Okay. Final score, Rodgers 31, Shadle Park 13, 31 unanswered points for the Rodgers Pirates. Stick around. We'll come back for a hilarious postgame show on the RB's GSL Game of the Week on 700 ESPN and 105.3 FM.
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0: Game one of the 2026 high school football season here in the Greater Spokane League. 31-13, your final. Rogers takes down the Shadle Park Highlanders. Let's take you through your STCU scoring drives recap. And it began with a bang. The Shadle Park Highlanders got out to a 13-0 lead. Shadle Park came out gunning. A phenomenal game by their quarterback, Titan Rucker. He had a 2-yard rush out of the backfield to get on the board first. And then he went over the top for a 30-yard touchdown pass to Dion Weston, who had a great game in the first half. But then, to begin the second quarter, Rogers got on the board with our Alliant Insurance Services play of the game. And here's Spurgeon on third down and 6. Pressure coming, steps up, uncorks one downfield. Warwick's behind the defense, and it's going to be a 60-yard touchdown pass.
7: Wow.
0: Hands Warwick. There was no safety near him. He beat him on a straight-up go route. He had 4 touchdowns last year and opens the second quarter this year with a touchdown. Rogers on the board. Now it's 13-6. Shadle in the lead, but the Pirates are here to play. Beat him like a rented mule, and then Rogers was off to the races. A pair of touchdowns. The first one came after that by Malachi Fletcher, their first-year varsity running back. He had a great one from 12 yards out to make it 13-13. And then the party was on. Rogers had another touchdown run, this time from a guy they brought off the bench, the great Mikey Griffin, who had a great game on offense and defense. The fullback took that one in to make it 21-13. And then one last rushing touchdown in the fourth quarter from Fletcher to make it 28-13. And a late field goal takes us to our final, 31-13, Paul.
1: Yeah, just a great job, overall. And, credit to Rogers. They withstood the Shadle Park kind of surge there. They looked great, Shadle did, in that first quarter and a half. And then kind of the wheels fell off a little bit. It was just one of those games where they ran out of gas. But Rogers kind of got into their rhythm. They started to play. They improved on the offensive line. And they just wore them down between the tackles.
0: Well, again, Rogers takes down Shadle, 31-13, but it felt closer than that, and it was a great game. We'll come back with our player of the game after this on the Arby's GSL Game of the Week postgame show on 700 ESPN and 105.3 FM.
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1: Well, welcome back. Final score 31-13. Rogers gets the win here to move to 1-0 on the season. Shadle drops to 0-1, and they'll have some things to work on, but there's some things that they can feel good about. This segment brought to you by Alliant Insurance Services and by Providence Hospital. You know, just a tough thing there, but overall, some good stuff happening. Let's talk about our players of the game.
0: Go ahead. You're
1: featured by Alliant Insurance Services, and since you don't get a say in this thing, I get to do this, which makes me very happy and one of the few things that I've enjoyed this evening. So, here we go. All right? Our players of the game, we're going to start with Shadle Park. Not a surprise. Titan Rucker, he was unbelievable. He had both touchdowns, one rushing the football 2 yards out, one on a 30-yard touchdown pass to Weston, you know, that really kind of got them going. But he was also awesome on defense. He was all over the field making tackles. He was on special teams. He did everything that you could ask, you know, a player to do. And unfortunately, it just wasn't enough for Shadle Park. But he's going to be our Highlander player of the game. And on the defensive side, no surprise here, Mikey Griffin. He had 12 tackles. He returned a block punt. He also had a touchdown run of 14 yards, and he was just all over the field. Now, there were multiple players on Rodgers that we could have picked because there was a lot of balance.
0: Yep.
1: On the other side, Shadle really had one guy that was the beast, but I thought Mikey stepped up above and beyond and really did a nice job, and so we're going to give him the player of the game for Rodgers. So those are your two players of the game presented by Alliant Insurance Services. And when we come back, we'll talk a little bit about maybe some of the game stats and some of the scores and some of the other things going on around the Greater Spokane League. After we take this time out, you're listening to the Arby's GSO Game of the Week on 700 ESPN, 105.3 FM.
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1: Well, this segment, Welcome Back, is brought to you by CougFan.com and Damon Orthodontics. A lot of scores kind of interesting going on around the area. Larry Weir was doing a great job of helping us out with some of those. But what did you see this evening involving GSL teams?
0: Let's go around the GSL with the scores that have come in on the internet and via text. The big one that kind of surprised us, Gonzaga Prep invites up Regis Jesuit out of the Denver area, Aurora, Colorado. And Regis puts a hurting on G Prep, 49-28. Really interesting. Else around the GSL, East Valley takes down Riverside 27-19. U-High absolutely wallops West Valley of Yakima, 57-27. West Valley of Spokane beats Ridgeline 14-7. That game was over with our friends on SWX. Mount Spokane takes down Walla Walla 31-20. Kind of surprised Mount Spokane allowed 20 against the Blue Devils.
1: Well, they're improved. They were a young team last year and had a lot of their players coming back, so that's not a surprise, and they're usually pretty tough.
0: Coeur d'Alene spanks Lewis and Clark 58-0 in a absolute blowout shutout. Deer Park lost to Colville 22-21. in the late game coming in. Lake City 19, Central Valley 13. So a valiant effort by the Bears, but Lake City just a touchdown better. Also, Meade beat Sunnyside 34-8, and Southridge of the Tri-Cities spanks Cheney 29-9.
1: Don't forget Hanford in the first game that took forever, 35, Ferris 21. So that, a lot of scores, a lot of games, a lot of things going on. We'll come back, we'll wrap this thing up and talk about your game next week, next Friday. Hopefully it'll be quicker than this game this evening, which will be wrapping up after midnight if things continue. So we'll be back after we take this time out in the Arby's GSL Game of the Week on 700 ESPN 105.3 FM.
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1: Well, welcome back. Final segment of tonight's game. Thank goodness. This is brought to you by the Montessori Preschool in the Spokane Valley, Coho Media, and the fine folks at STCU. They've been excellent supporters of the Greater Spokane League. Well, we're going to be done for this night, but you get to come in as Mr. Weir and I are going to be on the road next week, so you get to be the boss man. Hopefully it'll be smoother than having to work with a lump like you had to work with tonight. Sorry about that.
0: This is a fun one. Final score here from the Arby's GSL Game of the Week in Week 1. Rogers 31, Shadle Park 13. The Pirates put up 31 unanswered, a game that felt close somehow. Until the very end, like Paul said, we're back next week for week two of the high school football season. Central Valley comes in from the Valley to take on Lewis and Clark right here at One Spokane Stadium. We're on the air with a 7 o'clock pregame show and a 7:30 kickoff, so they say, and a broadcast that will hopefully not also last 4 hours. But we had fun, and it was great to be here with the great Paul Sorensen and Steve Pry across the street, back in our network studios in the KXOY building. But for everyone as part of our broadcast tonight, I'm Greg Talbot saying so long, where the Rogers Pirates win in week one on the Arby's GSL Game of the Week on 700 ESPN and 105.3 FM.
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17: First tournament in almost 5 months. But that takes his streak in majors to 17 consecutive wins. That goes back to winning the Open here last year.
18: ESPN on the call. Straight sets for Alcaraz, advancing to the round of 16. His 17th consecutive Grand Slam win. His 10th U.S. Open victory in a row. Trying to defend his U.S. Open title. American Tommy Paul on deck in the round of 16. Francis Tiafoe advancing to the round of 16 at the U.S. Open for the sixth time in his career with a Friday win as well. Second most by an American man at the U.S. Open since 2000. Trailing only ESPN analyst Andy Roddick. He will advance to take on Daniil Medvedev. On the women's side, top seeds Aryna Sabalenka, number three seed Jessica Pegula, both tested during third round play. Sabalenka finding a way.
19: Too good. And that is a solid performance from the world number one today on Louis Armstrong. A straight sets winner over a valiant Camilla Rakimova.
18: It was quite the effort. Sabalenka closing out a lengthy second set to secure a win. Did complain about smelling some weed while playing her match on Armstrong. Only in New York City. Sabalenka trying to become the first player to win three straight U.S. Open titles since Serena Williams from 2012 through 14. Jess Pegula rallying after dropping the first set to take down Leila Fernandez. Pegula lost to Sabalenka in the 2024 final and again last year in the semis. Potential matchup still alive heading in to the round of 16. SportsCenter all night here on ESPN Radio. Nick DeLucchi here with you. Let's go back over to baseball. Pair of teams pushing for the playoffs. The Astros on top of the AL West. The D-backs in the thick of the NL wild card race. Isak Paredes with some early pop.
20: And that is lined down a left field line. Hooking. Will it stay fair? Yes, it will. Bounce around in the corner. Pena scores. Alvarez on his way to third. He'll stop there. An RBI double for Isak Paredes and a 2-0 lead for the Astros.
18: KBME 790 AM. Houston would go on to win 3-1. Jordan Alvarez, 2-for-4, scored a run, leads the American League in batting average, tied for the most homers and the most RBIs as he tries to chase the triple crown. Astros have won 5 of 6 and a chance to gain ground on the Rangers with their victory. Texas in some trouble at the Trop.
21: Two balls, no strikes to Caminero. Runners do take their leads. There goes Mateo on the pitch. Line drive up the middle. Base hit center field. Mateo around third and he will score. And Caminero's 90th run batted in has given the Rays a 7-5 lead in ninth.
18: 620 WDAE. Nick Martinez sharp again for Tampa Bay. 6 1/3. 3 earned, 4 strikeouts. The Rays have won 8 of their last 12. The White Sox and the Twins in Chicago. Colson Montgomery at it again.
22: The 0-1.
23: Hit in the air deep to right. Another Montgomery's gone deep. Two-run homer for Colson. It's 4-0.
24: You called it. You said that the big boys like to share the moment. Vargas with his 30th. Colson Montgomery with his 30th in the same game.
18: ESPN 1000 on the call. White Sox win it by a score of 4-1. They are 3.5 games up on the Guardians for the top spot in the Central. Up next are half hour headlines and the latest from around the NFL. 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
1: 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Nick DeLuca here with you. Lots of action on the diamond and college football returning in week one. Volume up for some of our top sound of the night.
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0: Number five.
1: All right, all set for some Friday top sound. Start with week one of college football. Oklahoma opening the season with some Friday beers in the end zone. Toby Rowland with the call from Learfield.
4: Beers and Hansen out there, play action. Deep drop, Mateer looks deep, lets it fly near sideline. Beers has it, turns it up, 10-5, leaps, touchdown! Touchdown! He jumped over a minor!
0: Number four.
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5: Here's a high fly ball, deep center. Crow Armstrong back at the track, near the wall. He leaps and makes the catch! What a play by Pete Crow Armstrong! Robbing Hernandez in deep center, just to the left of the 400-foot marker.
0: Number three.
1: The Cards trailing the Rockies late until Ivan Herrera flipped the script in the ninth on the Cardinals Radio Network.
6: The pitch is swung on and a high fly ball. Hit to deep center field. Back to the track, the wall. It's a gunner! A home run! Herrera gets the Cardinals the lead in the ninth with one out.
0: Number two.
1: In Cleveland, game one of a doubleheader. It ain't over till it's over on WTAM 1100.
6: First ball swinging. High drive. Deep left field. There she goes. Gone. And a majestic backflip to go with it. Brian Rocchio with his second walk-off home run of the year.
0: Number one.
1: And our top sound of the night from San Diego, Luis Campusano sending everyone home in the 10th on 97.3, The Fan.
4: First pitch.
6: Ooh!
1: In the air, deep to left field. Oh, you better believe it. This one, gonna go! Luis Campusano, a career night at Petco Park. He's done it behind the dish all night long. And now in the bottom of the 10th inning, a walk-off home to beat the Yankees in 10 innings, 3-2. Yeah, what a finish in San Diego. Luis Campusano delivering a victory for the Padres, and a big one as they try and remain in the NL wildcard conversation. The Guardians with that walk-off winner, grand slam by Rocchio. That was game one of their doubleheader. Game two, Travis Bezzano with a walk-off RBI single. The Guardians become the second team in the majors this season with walk-off wins in both games of a doubleheader, joining the Phillies against the Giants on April 30th. They're the fifth team to walk off both games of a doubleheader in the wildcard era since 1994, and Cleveland remaining a game ahead of the Blue Jays for the third AL wildcard spot. Big Friday news out of the WNBA. Kathy Engelbert retiring as league commissioner at the end of the calendar year will be effective as of December 31st. ESPN's Stephen A. Smith says it was time for her to go.
7: Wishing nothing but the best. She helped negotiate the latest collective bargaining agreement. Kudos to her. But as Nafisha Calder said last year, she questioned the leadership, accused it of being negligent, said they had the worst leadership in the world, and she had the support of a vast majority of the players. And then one controversy after another came up, and Kathy Engelbert appeared to be reactive as opposed to proactive in terms of warding off some of the negative hostility and momentum aimed in players' directions, which is something that they lamented. I think it's very, very wise for her to retire. I thought she was ill-equipped to handle the oncoming microscope that the WNBA, had developed. And I think that they do need new leadership.
1: Yeah, a lot to sort out for the WNBA. Next commissioner will be the sixth leader of the WNBA in its 30th season. Barring a change in leadership structure, the commissioner would continue to report to NBA Commissioner Adam Silver. Engelbert insisted that this decision to leave was solely hers and that she did not feel any pressure to step down, but hard to ignore the effect that those CBA negotiations drew a ton of criticism and all that went into a busy couple of months for Kathy Engelbert. That's a wrap for us here on SportsCenter All Night. Thanks for hanging with us. Up next, the best of ESPN Radio.
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0: life to this one thing. And for him, that's always been the case. You know, he's always dedicated his heart, his body, his soul to football. And you look at his family, it's, they all do the same thing. So to be able to have a new opportunity in Atlanta, I think that he's going to rise to the occasion. And when he does, he's going to quiet a lot of naysayers out there that have doubted him, you know, these past couple years. You know, I'm a firm believer in him. I really believe that he's going to take that offense to a whole new level.
1: Yeah, fascinating to figure out what happens with the Falcons in that quarterback situation. Michael Penix or Tua Tagovailoa. Up next, volume up for our Friday Top Sound and a change at the top in the WNBA. 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
1: 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Nick DeLuca here with you. Lots of action on the diamond and college football returning in week one. Volume up for some of our top sound of the night.
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1: All right, all set for some Friday top sound. Start with week one of college football. Oklahoma opening the season with some Friday beers in the end zone. Toby Rowland with the call from Learfield.
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1: 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Nick DeLuca here with you. Lots of action on the diamond and college football returning in week one. Volume up for some of our top sound of the night.
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0: Number five.
1: All right, all set for some Friday top sound. Start with week one of college football. Oklahoma opening the season with some Friday beers in the end zone. Toby Rowland with the call from Learfield.
4: Beers and Hansen out there, play action. Deep drop, Mateer looks deep, lets it fly near sideline. Beers has it, turns it up, 10-5, leaps, touchdown! He jumped over a minor!
0: Number four.
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5: Here's a high fly ball, deep center, throw Armstrong back at the track, near the wall, he leaps and makes the catch! What a play by Pete Crow Armstrong, robbing Hernandez in deep center just to the left of the 400-foot marker.

0: even need the visual. All right, I don't even need the visual.
1: That sounds pathetic, doesn't it?
0: That sounds horrible. It sounds like nobody's there. Because usually you hear, oh, ooh, oh. You don't hear anything but some music and the faint pops in the air. Right, yeah, that
1: was terrible. Just a rule, you lose to UMass. I don't care who you are. You cancel the fireworks display immediately. Emmett, Dan Orlovsky made some waves with a quarterback take. Set this one up for us.
0: Yeah, evidently he had some thoughts on Stafford becoming in top five all time.
2: The impact that this move can not only have on Aaron Donald, but other people's legacies. Matthew Stafford gets another one. He has an MVP in his back pocket. He becomes top five, top seven quarterback of all time conversation. The same with Sean McVay. A second Super Bowl puts him in to a different echelon.
0: I don't know about top five all time, right? I don't.
1: Emmett, the quarterbacks that have won two, there's a list of them, but don't lose sight of, like, Dan Marino was an awesome quarterback. And
0: right.
1: John Elway was an awesome quarterback. And Stafford's not at Mahomes' level, right?
0: Right,
1: I mean,
0: right. And
1: so
0: not at,
1: saying
0: not
1: he's
0: at
1: not
0: Brady's.
1: A Hall of Famer, but,
0: I mean,
1: yeah.
0: Joe Montana, would you put... You know what I'm saying? Like, come on, man. I think
1: he would move up an echelon, up to another echelon.
0: For
1: again,
0: sure.
1: I do think he's a Hall of Famer, but let's be careful about who we call top five quarterbacks.
0: Eli Manning, top five quarterback of all time.
1: Eli Manning is not really a Hall of Famer, let alone not, and he's got two Super Bowls.
0: Yeah.
1: All right, Emmett, our last nominee came from Matt Myron on ESPN.

0: Gordon-Levitt. I just feel like he's going to be able to make a few more plays just because he's been out there and has that experience. And it's really going to be the broken down plays. It's going to be the scramble stuff and all that on top of the quarterback design runs and some of the red zone opportunities that I feel like Lane can present to the quarterback.
1: Top 25 teams in action coming up in 5 minutes. Indiana, number 6 in all the land, nearly a 40-point favorite against North Texas. That line has dropped to 39.5. Alabama's line, favored by 27.5. That has stayed put. That is against East Carolina. That's on ABC. Number 23, Houston, a 21-point favorite against Oregon State. Number 1, Ohio State, 49.5-point favorite over Ball State. At number 3, Georgia. That's later on today at 3 o'clock Eastern time, taking out Tennessee State. They are 48.5-point favorite. Your national champion before we begin week one. Who is it?
0: Oh, my gosh. I didn't. Oregon.
1: I'll go Oregon as well. Javonte, Josh, sorry, we ran out of time. It's College Game Day on ESPN Radio. Game's kicking off.
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16: I'm Sean Ryder. It's week one in college football and 3 games in the top 25 getting set to kick off.
17: including the defending national champion, 6th-ranked Indiana, taking on North Texas in Bloomington. Hoosiers head coach Kurt Cignetti.
18: Well, you know, I think you learn about your team every single game and how they respond to success, adversity, how they play in the critical moments. So those are things we don't know about this team right now. I like the makeup of this team, the composition. I like the consistency we've practiced with, the togetherness of the team. And now it's time to go play and find out through 12 weeks of the regular season, you know, what you got.
17: Indiana's Kurt Cignetti. The two other games about to kick, 23rd-ranked Houston hosting Oregon State. You can watch the game on ESPN. And number 13, Alabama hosting East Carolina. You can watch that one on ABC. Baseball from last night goes 10 innings in San Diego, and the Padres walk off the Yankees 3-2. Luis Camposano walk-off two-run homer. San Diego has a half-game lead on Arizona for the final NL wild card. Blue Jays pound the Royals 9-2. Toronto one game in back of Cleveland for the final AL wild card. Cleveland sweeps a doubleheader. In game two, they take it 4-3 in 10 innings. Travis Pizzano with a walk-off single. He had a game-tying two-run homer in the eighth. Game one goes to the Guardians 7-6. Brian Rocchio, a walk-off solo homer. Earlier, he hit a grand slam. Astros over the Diamondbacks 3-1.
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0: This 14-3 Indiana with 9 minutes and change to go in that second quarter. Second down and goal for Syracuse, 14-0 lead on New Hampshire as they are ready to put the wood to New Hampshire. And other game, Houston with a 9-7 lead on Oregon State. What's impressed you so far? We got about 20 seconds.
1: What's impressed me so far is Indiana just right back to what they do and just haven't blinked an eye.
0: 14-3 with the lead. College Football Live, Sam Ravitch, Harry Lyles Jr. coming up. 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
3: 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Matt Olson and the Atlanta Braves are in Philadelphia for a critical series against Kyle Schwarber and the Phillies.
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13: I'm Nick
2: Absoluka College Football is back. Week one Saturday getting going this afternoon. Plenty of action on the field, some off as well. Tight end Daquan Wright and defensive tackle Xavion Harris cleared earlier this week to return to college football after brief stints in the NFL. Not added to LSU's roster for tonight's season opener against Clemson. Wright and Harris had said they intended to join Lane Kiffin at LSU among 42 athletes from various sports who have sued the NCAA in Louisiana for a fifth and final season of eligibility. Kiffin telling College Game Day the off-the-field noise hasn't been a distraction.
13: They're in a great place. You know, all this stuff's made, you know, in the media, and you guys got to cover it. Yeah. I've got to answer it. These guys don't worry about it. Yeah. You know, they've got a team that they've been with this whole time, and they said, hey, coach, if we can add some players to help us win, let's go. And that's my job to always look at those things. But this team's ready to go. They've prepared a lot for this moment. And so they're excited.
2: Three top 15 teams in action right now. Alabama outside the preseason top 10 for the first time in forever. Number 13 tied, taking on ECU in Tuscaloosa, up 17-7, just underway second quarter. Keelon Russell making his first career start, 4-6 for 61 yards. Number 6, Indiana opening up their title defense against North Texas in Bloomington on top, 14-3. 9:39 to go in the second. Josh Hoover, 4-4, 67 yards and a touchdown.
14: Hey, it's Michelle Smallman, and coming up Monday, it's finally here. The 2026 NFL season is set to finally kick off. 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
8: I'm Nick DeLuca. College football is back in week one. Three ranked teams opening their seasons this afternoon in progress. Add in a fourth. At number 23, Houston leading Oregon State 26-7. Mekhi Hughes, 74 yards and a touchdown, getting it done on the ground. Then the three other top 15 teams, including the number one team in the country, Ohio State, kicking off against Ball State at the Horseshoe. Buckeyes putting former head coach Jim Tressel in their ring of honor and honoring seniors as well to open the season. Head coach Ryan Day not wanting to distract from the season-ending game against Michigan. It's been all Ohio State in that one, up 42-3, 6:17 to go in the third. Julian Sain, Heisman hopeful, 21-25 for 320 yards and three touchdowns. Jeremiah Smith has been his favorite target. He's also a Heisman hopeful, 151 yards and a pair of scores on eight catches on his day. Number 13, Alabama, just on the outside of the top 10, all over East Carolina, 45-10, just underway fourth quarter. Keelan Russell making his debut. 224 yards through the air, 64 yards and a touchdown on the ground. Indiana, the number six team in the country, defending their title of 38-16 on North Texas. Just underway fourth quarter. Josh Hoover making his debut as well. 13 of 16, 231 yards and four passing touchdowns.
9: Hey, this is Rich Eisen. 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
11: I'm Nick Taruka. College football returning in week one, hitting the late afternoon window. Number 23 Houston taking on Oregon State to open their season. The Cougars surviving a scare, 2 minutes to go, up by 13, seemingly having wrapped that one up. Number 3, Georgia taking on Tennessee State. All Bulldogs in the first half, 35-0, 9:24 to go in the second quarter. What a start to the season for Gunnar Stockton. 15 of 16, 202 yards and 3 touchdowns. Number 2 team in the country, Oregon, underway at home against Boise State. Broncos out to the early lead, 7-0, as Oregon drives inside Boise territory. See if they'll go for it. Dante Moore trying to find the end zone for the first time this season. Number 5, Texas and Texas State. Longhorns out to a 14-0 lead, 4:14 to go in the opening quarter. Arch Manning's first pass of the season, going for a touchdown. He is 6-7 for 60 yards, finding Ryan Wingo on fourth down to keep the second drive alive for the Longhorns. Wingo finding the end zone on an 8-yard touchdown run. Matt Campbell era underway at Penn State. Number 18, Nittany Lions and Marshall. Penn State up 10-0, 7:16 to go in the first. Rocco Beck making the move from Iowa State with Campbell to Penn State. Beck in his Nittany Lions debut, 4 of 5, 98 yards and a touchdown.
12: Hey, it's Michelle Smallman, and coming up Monday from week one in college football, all the U.S. Open action and everything in between. We'll react to it all during my Upon Further Review. 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
1: 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Clemson, LSU, right here at Tiger Stadium. She's Amber Wilson. I'm Jonathan Zaslow. Good to have you aboard. You can also catch us on ESPN Radio's Instagram Live. If you want to see this beautiful face, you can also check out Amber Wilson on the Instagram Live.
2: Too.
1: There you go. So, earlier today, let's start looking forward to this game. Clemson and LSU, 7:30 p.m. Eastern Time. You got all the hype surrounding Lane Kiffin. You got all the, you know, everybody's talking about Death Valley, how great it is. Opening game of the season, nighttime at Death Valley. Let's start looking deep into this one here. Let's actually start with last night. Here's Lane Kiffin from College Game Day this morning, Amber, where ultimately he made the decision not to roster the players who had the pro experience.
3: As much as I feel for the players, and I believe that you fight for what you believe in, and I believe, you know, these kids have an opportunity to play, just like all the other kids around the country that are winning court cases and being put on rosters. But at the same time, I'm the head coach of LSU, and I had to make a decision that is for the big picture of LSU and the LSU football program, with the uncertainties of what potentially could have come by adding them to the roster. And we couldn't get exact reasons or exact what that would mean if we added them.
1: Amber, it's the right decision. It's the right decision because is it actually worth jeopardizing maybe having games taken away, wins vacated? Is it worth whatever potential fines there could be or what have you? Is it worth it for players? I'm not saying these players couldn't help LSU win games, but is it worth it for players who are clearly not big-time players? And what I mean by that is any big-time college player, all right, if he's one of the better players on your team, he's not going to go undrafted and then not be able to make an NFL team.
2: Ding, ding, ding, ding, ding.
1: So is it worth jeopardizing your future for a player who is likely not a difference maker? I'm talking about...
2: We're not even talking about six-rounders.
1: Yeah, right? I'm talking about
2: guys who are UFAs,
1: yeah,
2: who went to NFL training camps and did not make the team or did not expect to make the team. And
1: is that worth jeopardizing your team?
2: But was it ever? And I guess that's really the question that I would want to ask LSU and the state of Louisiana, because this became a power struggle. This became, frankly, about power. And you had the SEC threatening to take action. Obviously, they passed the rule. Louisiana was forging ahead. You had the local court case in Louisiana. You had the injunction in Louisiana. In the wake of all of that, the SEC was still threatening 50% of a season suspension for a head coach who violates its rules.
1: Is it worth
2: 50%
1: it?
2: 50% of the sport's annual operating budget for a school that violates its rules.
1: Yep.
2: SEC voting privileges revoked on some matters for a school, a member institution that violates its rules. And through all of this, we were always talking about guys who were not, frankly, good enough to make it at their first attempt at going after the NFL
1: right
2: as free agent.
1: Right. And you know, you could say, hey, quarterbacks, it happens all the time. You could have a quarterback who's a really good player and he winds up not making an NFL team. That happens all the time. I'm not talking about quarterbacks.
2: Right.
1: Outside of the quarterback position, if you have players who are difference makers, big-time players on your college football team, those players are not normally someone who's going to be cut and not make an NFL team once he leaves school.
2: It's why we spend so much time talking about Daquan Wright and less time talking about Harris, who was at Ole Miss with Lane Kiffin, and then the kid that came from Notre Dame, because Daquan Wright did put up good numbers there at Ole Miss. So he's sort of the most well-known out of those three players. But even with him, we're talking about a dude who's going to be a backup on the LSU Tigers when
1: yeah
2: he is rostered. Now, Lane has left two roster spots available for the players. So could he still roster them in the future if he gets more clarity? What this shows me is that LSU ultimately ended up being scared of the SEC prevailing in federal court. You heard Lane reference that there were kids all over the country winning these court cases and being rostered. I don't know what cases he's talking about, because we do know about the federal case in Colorado where that's absolutely not the case, where the NCAA so far has prevailed in that case. And there was a whole lot of kids subject to that action that are not allowed to play in their respective sports. The federal courts are going to end up being more friendly, at least in my analysis, to the position of the SEC. And that's clearly something that LSU was scared of here. Also, the SEC is going to appeal what happened in this Louisiana state court on Thursday. And so will the appeals court see it the same way that the local judge in Louisiana saw it? Obviously, LSU is concerned that maybe not, is the answer to that question. And so their calculation came down to, do we take our chances, roster these players, and even play these players, which is a whole another additional step, and then the SEC ends up victorious in federal court trumps state court, and now we're screwed because the SEC lays down the hammer on us for violating its rules. On the other hand, part of the calculation is there is this active injunction in place in state court, and that judge, Judge Jordan in Louisiana, said that if LSU does not roster its players, he could try to hold them in contempt of court. The plaintiff's attorneys there, the student
1: athletes. That's when Lane Kiffin has to spend the night in jail.
2: That's not how it works. Threaten to go after LSU for contempt of court if they did not roster those players. LSU, I guess, looked at both sides of that equation and said we'd rather risk to contempt of court than we would risk vacating wins down the road,
1: yeah,
2: or losing 50% of our operating
1: budget. That's the right decision. It's the right decision. She's Amber Wilson. I'm Jonathan Zaslow. We are here outside Walk-On's Bistro on Burbank. Tonight, it is LSU and Clemson. But right now, here's some of the action taking place. Early in the fourth quarter, number 2 Oregon leads Boise State 27-24. So you got a great one there in Eugene. Late in the fourth quarter, number 5 Texas is all over Texas State 52-7. Early fourth, number 18 Penn State leads Marshall 38-0. Early fourth, number 20 Tennessee taking care of business over Furman 49-9. In the third quarter, number 22 Iowa leads Northern Illinois 33-0. And finals from earlier, Ohio State, Georgia, Indiana, Alabama, and Houston, all winners. The closest one there was Houston with a 33-20 win over Oregon State. So there you have it. As
2: keep
1: we're
2: your
1: taking
2: eyes on Eugene.
1: Well, that's going to be the big finish here in the fourth quarter. And hopefully we have a big finish here tonight as well. Death Valley, Tiger Stadium. It's LSU, Lane Kiffin in his debut, taking on Dabo Swinney and the Clemson Tigers. Coming up next here on College Football Campus Tour, we'll get you up to speed on the rest of the action and get you all the details of what's coming up in Death Valley.
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14: An overcast Bruce Field in Cheney on the Inferno for the season home opener in 2026 as the 0-1 Eastern Washington Eagles take on the Northern Iowa Panthers, who have yet to play a game. This is their first game of the 2026 season. Paul Sorensen alongside. I'm Larry Ware. As the Eagles coming in off a loss last week to Northern Arizona, 34-27. They've got that game, Paul, a film that they can look at. They can, they won't have any opening game jitters, et cetera, here today. But Northern Iowa also has that game of film to look at, and there's nothing from this year's team that Eastern has to look at. Now, these teams played in Cedar Falls last year, a game won by Northern Iowa 17-14. Some of the personnel is the same. The coaching staff is the same. It'll be interesting if the scheme stays the same or if it's different.
15: Well, and you can go back to Drake. You can go back to that loss, double overtime, and that pass in the back of the end zone when they came in here and shocked the Eagles, and look at that film as well. So your offensive coordinator, you're also your head coach. He's not going to change much. And this is a disciplined team that's going to come in. They're very old. They have 35 seniors and graduate students on this roster out of 113. That's really incredible. So they're going to be solid. They're going to be well coached. They're not going to beat you, you know, in terms of making mistakes. They're going to throw a couple of trick plays in. Eastern got beat on a trick play last year, cost them a touchdown, and also a big long touchdown pass on play action that hurt them. And well, and those are the only two touchdowns Eagles gave up in that game. Had a chance to win it late, had a touchdown wiped out on a procedure penalty inside of 20 seconds left in the game. So this is a game I know Eastern is chomping at the bit at. They want to get them at home, and they need a win, and this is a team I think they're going to get after.
14: It is Hometown Heroes Day today. Eagles are in white uniforms today at home. A rare appearance of the white here on the red. And so Northern Iowa will clash with the red turf with their purple jerseys, purple pants, and purple helmets here this afternoon. Todd Stepsis is the head coach at Northern Iowa. He had been the head coach at Drake. He brought his team in to defeat Eastern Washington here on Roos Field in the 2024 season. Some of those players that played on that Drake team are now with Northern Iowa playing again here in this stadium. And Stepsis is 2-0 against Eastern Washington. He won here last year. But overall, Northern Iowa has lost both the games they've played here in Cheney. Eastern has lost all the games they've played in Cedar Falls. So far, the road team in this series has yet to get a win.
15: And there's been three scores of 17-14 finals. All of those went towards Northern Iowa. So they want to keep it a low-scoring game. Eastern wants to keep it kind of a high-scoring, you know, blowout kind of thing. You know, a lot of points, get it up and down the field. And so you really have two contrasting type styles of team here. We'll see which one of those styles pays off.
14: It's the Eagles against the Panthers here this afternoon. When we come back, we'll have a look at what's going on around the Big Sky Conference, and we'll do that next on the Northern Quest Resort and Casino pregame show on the Eagles Sports Network from Learfield.
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14: All right, let's tell you about what's going on in the Big Sky Conference. One game on Thursday as Idaho went on the road to Utah and lost 66-14. Games today, they are late in the game in Missoula, Montana. Third-ranked team in the country, they are leading Drake by the score of 45-10. All the other games involving Big Sky teams start at the same time our game starts this afternoon, or they start later tonight. Number 23, Idaho State is at Utah State. Utah Tech will travel to BYU tonight. Cal Poly at home taking on Central Washington. Big game that we'll keep an eyeball on here as Northern Colorado is hosting 11th-ranked South Dakota today. South Dakota will be the next opponent for Eastern Washington next Saturday in Vermilion, South Dakota. Weber State is at Southern Utah. This is a non-conference game, even though it's two Big Sky teams playing. Top-ranked Montana State at home against Butler. Northern Arizona, ranked 22nd in the country, they play at Arizona tonight. Portland State visits San Diego State, and 7th-ranked UC Davis is at the University of San Diego this evening as well. In the top 25 in FCS football, there are four finals in today. 5th-ranked Tarleton State with a what will be an exceptionally rare FCS over FBS game. With the way college football is these days, it's going to be very hard for an FCS team to beat even a lower-level FBS team because of the financial implications between the two levels. But Tarleton State, 20. Bowling Green, 13. Number 7, Youngstown State lost at Kentucky, 45-13. Number 8, Rhode Island lost at Temple, 38-14. And 10th-ranked Lehigh with a 45-14 win over Georgetown today. Those are the four finals involving FCS teams in the top 25 so far. Tomorrow, of course, Big nationally televised game over in Seattle. Washington taking on Washington State in the Apple Cup contest to start the season rather than to end the season, which is what it had been for years and years. When we come back, we are at home today, so it's another Touchdowns for a Cause celebration today. Numerica Credit Union, for every home touchdown, donates $100 to a specific charity. We will introduce you to that charity when we return after this timeout on the Northern Quest Resort and Casino pregame show here on the Eagle Sports Network from Learfield.
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14: 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It's time to talk about the Numerica Cares for Kids campaign. Numerica, throughout the last several years with their Cares for Kids campaign, donate $100 to support children in a particular charity. Plus, we have the Mug Club and all that going on in the tailgate. So Amanda Swan from Numerica Credit Union is here. Amanda, what charity are we working for this year?
22: Yeah, we're so excited because, as you mentioned, Larry, the Numerica Cares for Kids campaign is something very near and dear to our hearts. And one of our newest initiatives is the Numerica Heroes Fund, which is a 10-year, $1 million commitment to supporting local veterans and military families. And we're really excited to bring those two initiatives together throughout football season with all Touchdowns for a Cause donations, as well as all donations made in the Numerica Red Zone tailgate. To support our local active duty military families with children. And we've identified a wonderful partner in making that happen, which is Medical Lake School District, which serves a broad range of local students, many of which are involved and have military families. And specifically through their Michael Anderson Elementary, which is the elementary school on base at Fairchild Air Force Base, we're able to help fund student support programs, family stability programs, and really just show up for the youth and the families of our active duty military members.
14: And Ray Ornelas is here. He is the military family advocate for Medical Lake School District. And Ray, what does this do for the students that you folks serve there in the Medical Lake School District?
23: It's going to impact our families immensely. We have a large population of military-connected students in our classrooms. And many of them, if you were to ask the students to look left and right, there's a high probability that either student is military-connected. And this is a great partnership. We've been strongly advocating for our military families for years. In fact, we testified with the state legislature to try and enact the Purple Star Law that recognizes school districts that have gone out of their way to work with military families to make their transition to and from Fairchild that much easier. In fact, we were one of the first schools in the state to receive that award as well.
14: It's not easy being a military family, is it? I mean, you served, you know that sometimes you get called away, et cetera, one parent is there to run the household. It's not easy.
23: That's correct. In fact, the family we're recognizing today has a family member that's serving in an undisclosed location, and it's a challenge for any family to lose one or both parents in any manner, whether it be a week or a month. Many of these service members are serving overseas for up to 6 months at a time, and it really can be disruptive for the family, especially the kids who have established that norm. And then on top of that, the expectation that they may move within the next couple of years. Our military students average 6 to 9 schools between kindergarten and 12th grade.
14: Amanda, $100 from every touchdown scored during home games will go to this cause this year, but that's not the only way you folks raise money. You've got the Red Zone tailgate going on right now, and it's maybe too late for people to get down there today, but there are 5 more home games after this. Mug Club is a great way to help out, or just make it a donation of some kind helps as well.
22: Yeah, absolutely. We, through some of the tailgate and the Mug Club and the Touchdowns for Cause efforts, we actually have raised over $55,000 for community partners over the years. And so we want to maintain that tradition and continue to raise the support that organizations and schools like Medical Lake School District and Michael Anderson Elementary are offering. And so the Numerica tailgate is a great place to do that. It opens 2 hours before every home game. We're right down in the P12 parking lot, and it's just so fun to have the fan base come and kind of kick off the season with us today. But we hope to see everyone throughout the season. And the Mug Club is a $20 donation. 100% of that purchase goes directly to our nonprofit partner.
14: And we are looking forward to this year on the football field and this year off the football field with the great Numerica Cares for Kids campaign and the Touchdowns for a Cause. $100 for every touchdown plus all the Mug Club proceeds will go to supporting active duty local military families, including students at Michael Anderson Elementary. Thanks to you both for joining us here on our pregame show.
22: Thank you, Larry.
23: Thanks so much.
14: And we'll have head coach Aaron Best after this timeout here on the Eagle Sports Network from Learfield.
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14: 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Game number two, coach, for the Eagles, but game number one for Northern Iowa. What this means, they have film of you. You don't have film from them. But you do have the fact that you played them last year. They have a lot of returnees. Plus, you've got that game film to teach your guys, and there are no first game jitters. So there's some positive and negative here with this situation.
3: Yeah, again, it's great hypothetics, right? Like, is it better that you haven't had a game or had a game that was a tough one that went down to the end? Is it better that you're coming home? Or you're saying, like, you could have that. That's why you all sit around the round table and have those discussions to be able to have, you know, everybody have their own opinion. I would prefer to play. That's my deep down gut, because you can't experience reps without reps. And so we've had 178 reps total in that game, OD and ST wise. We're now not rookies anymore, so we're veterans. No matter how many snaps you played on Saturday, we're up to that point. And so I'm going to lean into the fact that it's advantage Eastern in our squad, because we've got a game, we know what it's like, and then not to mention the game day operations. No matter if your staff is the same coming back or not, those game day operations are just different, because the hardest thing to simulate, you just can't, is a game. You only get 12. Scrimmages are one thing, games are another. And so we're excited about the opportunity to open up on our second game, but our opener on our home field. But they may be the oldest team we're going to play. Looking at their two deep, and you're talking about O&D and specialists, you look at their starters on both sides, I think I counted six non-seniors or non-graduates, and the six are juniors. So out of the 22 starters, it is 14 that are seniors or graduates. The other six are juniors. And then the specialist arena, I think out of the, you talk about kickers, holders, long snappers, short snappers, punters, kickoff specialists, I think there were two undergraduates in that department too. It's like, man, are these typos? I mean, I see GR and SR laced on the entire two deep, and so their continuity is probably advantage them, because they have more guys coming back. Like we always talk about, just because you're older just doesn't mean you're a year better. It just means you're a year older. So we've got our work cut out for us. Still got a bad taste in my mouth from about 365 days ago that we'll never, no matter what the outcome is this week, I'll never lose sight of the 17-14 penalty that took back a touchdown, field goal to tie. Didn't happen in Cedar Falls. So that's what sports will do to you.
14: All right, Coach, best as you know right now, how do you expect them to play against you guys on defense today?
3: Yeah, I think it's coming off last week, I think it's a similar but different. A lot of new faces on Northern Arizona, not as many new faces on Northern Iowa. But I think when you talk about schematics, there's not a ton of exotic stuff that either team does. So they are who they are. They're going to present who they are. They're going to be who they are. And they're going to make you beat them at what they do. There's not going to be a ton of tomfoolery stuff that goes on, defensively that we're going to see, at least based on last year's film. Now, things could change, but the coordinator didn't.
14: Okay, give us an idea of what you expect from them offensively now.
3: Offensively, much of the same. They've got a playmaker in zero. He's probably the biggest explosive playmaker on their offense, in my opinion. Quarterback can deliver the mail. They don't want him to run it, just like last week. But if he will, he'll hurt you doing it, which obviously we saw a couple times. Pennington get out when things were a little bit cloudy and get first downs. And so, but they're going to be a run first outfit. They're gonna stretch field, play action. The two times they got us last year were a trick play and a big play. So they're going to try to lull you to sleep a little bit offensively, which is a lot different than Northern Arizona. Northern Arizona, a lot of eye candy. Northern Iowa, not even close to the eye candy from a defensive perspective. They're just going to, again, try to beat you at what they do until you stop it, and then once you stop it, they're going to try to do something over the top with it. So they want to grind it out. Knock down, drag out. They want it 17-14. We don't want it any particular way. We want to do it the best way we know how. But it's going to be a little bit similar on defense from our offense looking at their defense, as far as not a ton of exotics. But offensively, it's going to be a little bit a lot more different from Northern Arizona's offense to Northern Iowa's offense, as far as what they're trying to get done, quarterback versus running back and run game wise.
14: That's Eagle head coach Aaron Best with our Numerica Credit Union pregame interview. More of the Northern Quest Resort and Casino pregame show. 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

0: 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Getting ready for kickoff, Eastern Washington against Northern Iowa. Paul Sorensen has keys to the game.
1: Thank you, Larry. Well, it's Hometown Heroes Day today. Let's talk about a few heroes last week. Soren McKee for Eastern, he kicked a personal best 53-yard field goal, also made another 37-yarder, so he was 2 for 2 from there. Also 3 for 3 in extra points, had a great day. Quarterback Nate Bell rushed for a touchdown, threw for two more at his first 300-yard passing day, also set career best in completions and attempts. Jackson Branch had 7 catches for 89 yards in the score. That was a career best. Drew Carlson had 9 catches for 75 yards. That's more catches than he had all last year, and that was a career best. Wesley Garrett also matched his career best with 7 catches for 56 yards in the score. McKee, by the way, is 130 of 131 in points, in extra points. He's tied third all-time with Seth Harrison. What a very accurate kicker that young man is. On defense, Jenkins had another interception. That's 6 in his career, first in 2026. Linebackers Miles Mayoski had a great game. He had 18 tackles. Samurai Anderson played very well. He had 9. Those both, they finished with career best in tackles. Bryson Smith had 14 tackles. He was outstanding. He also had a pass breakup and did some really good stuff. Broussard had 12 tackles. Cornerback JoJo Maxey-Johnson, who was just put on scholarship, had his first career sack to go along with 3 tackles and a PBU. Eastern against Northern Iowa, they're 2-7 overall, but Eastern is 2-0 here at Rouge Field. It does make a difference. The Eagles lost last year 17-14 on a touchdown pass that was wiped out with 18 seconds left after it was overturned due to a procedure penalty. This is Northern Iowa's first game, as they were idle last week, which is kind of interesting. Larry and I talked about that. Remember, discipline feels heavy for an hour. Regret feels heavy for years, so pick your weight. By the way, Northern Iowa has 70 players from Iowa. Out of 113 total on the roster, 13 of those are incoming freshmen. So they do a nice job of recruiting their state. They're very heavy on seniors and graduate students with 35 of those. This is an old roster. It's going to be a team that knows what they're doing. The last time Eastern lost a home opener was back in 2017. They lost 40-13 in North Dakota State. That was best first season. Eastern did beat Northern Iowa 19-9 in 2021 under AB. So watch for trick plays. They're going to run the football, and if you stuff that, then they're going to try to go up over the top. They're disciplined in what they do. Eastern, if they play like they do in the first half against Northern Arizona, they're going to be really good. They can't get beat on special teams. They can't give up a kick or a punt return for a touchdown. They can't let them block a kick or a punt. They have to be solid on the special team side or they're in trouble. Northern Iowa's not fancy, but they're going to come after you and they're going to do what they do. Play hard, play smart, play disciplined, and if Eastern does what they did in the first half against Northern Arizona, they're going to have themselves a very good day, and I expect a victory coming out of here on Rouge Field for opening day here at Cheney.
0: All right, the Eagles getting ready to come out onto the field. Northern Iowa has made their way out onto the field. By the way, the Eagle volleyball team is leading Gonzaga 2-1 in Spokane. They lost for the first time yesterday to Cal State Fullerton, but they have a 2-1 lead, and they lead the fourth set right now 14-12. We'll keep you up to date with that score as we move along. That's going to do it for our pregame show. 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When we come back, we'll have the game's opening kickoff here this afternoon. It's Eastern Washington taking on Northern Iowa here on the Eagle Sports Network from Learfield.
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2: Has a block inside the 20, 15, 10, 5, touchdown. Guns it into the end zone, picked off goal line. Here we go. Jalen Jenkins out of the 10 to the 15. Hit from behind.
3: That's fumble.
2: The ball picked up by Samurai Anderson. 30, foot race. Giddy up horse. 20, 15, 10, 5. Knocked out of bounds. No, touchdown. Touchdown.
1: This is Eastern Washington Eagles football. 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Kickoff is just moments away. With Paul Sorensen, here's the voice of the Eagles, Larry Weir.
2: Welcome now to Roos Field in Cheney. Overcast this afternoon. Temperature 68 degrees. Light winds out of the southwest. Toss of the coin just completed at the center of the field. Won by Northern Iowa. They deferred to the second half. The Eagles will get the football. Northern Iowa will take the little bit of wind that we have here as well. So the Eagles will be moving from left to right in front of us from the end zone to the north. It says Eastern toward the end zone in the south, which says Eagles. Let's pause 10 seconds for station identification here on the Eagles Sports Network from Learfield.
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2: Our officiating crew here this afternoon is Robert Cuello, the umpire. David Reyes is the Robert Cuello is the referee. David Reyes is the umpire. Michael Papishak, the head linesman. Tyler Burrows, the line judge. The field judge is Josh Behrens. Joel Murphy, the side judge. Brian Earls, the back judge. And our replay official is John Nardi here this afternoon. For Northern Iowa, they will have Max Bartichek, their outstanding senior kicker, putting the ball on the tee. And for the Eagles, it'll be Zamare Telez back deep to receive, standing at the goal line. He did not have an opportunity to return a kick last weekend against Northern Arizona with the altitude and the elevation and the dome. The Northern Arizona kicker booted everything through the back of the end zone. So Telez hoping to get his hands on the ball for the first time as an Eagle, the true freshman out of Western Washington.
7: Well, I know the special teams worked hard this week on showing that up and making sure that they're going to be top-notch this week, and they're going to have to be. This Northern Iowa team is pretty darn good usually on that aspect of the game.
2: So Bartichek last year, 23 out of 24 in point after tries, 10 out of 13 on field goals, a very good kicker. He's ready to go. Ball teed at the 35-yard line. Eagles in their white uniforms here, even though it's a home game. Northern Iowa in purple here this afternoon. Bartichek with the ball on the tee. Here's the run forward, and we're underway here in Cheney. End-over-end kick, fairly deep. 6 yards, 5 yards deep in the end zone. Telez will bring it out to the 10 to the 15. Gets to the 20 and is knocked off his feet as he crosses the 20 at the 21, maybe the 22-yard line. Put him at the 21. That's where the Eagles will have it, first down and 10.
7: Good courage. He was deep on that one. That's usually a take in the ear, but he was tired of seeing those things go out of the back of the end zone. He wanted to catch it, see what he could do, and got it over the 20. That's always a good sign.
2: He is an explosive young man. It'll be interesting to see him returning kicks throughout the year. First down and 10, Eagles. Ball on the right hash at their own 21. Out of the pistol, Bell the quarterback, Dotson behind him in the backfield, and a fake of the handoff, pressure coming, Bell flushed out to the right side, running to the sidelines, heaves it downfield. A dangerous throw, but nobody was in the area of the field where he threw it that time. He threw it into the field to play up the numbers, but nobody was there. Second down.
7: Braden McShane, the outside backer, came from the outside and blitzed on that. They brought a lot of pressure. They brought an inside backer as well. Man coverage down there, but everybody was wide. He rolled to the right side, which is what he tends to do. Nobody open.
2: So second down and 10 now for the Eagles. Snap back to Bell. Fakes the handoff again. Throws short. Has a diving catch. Carlson at about the 24-yard line. A short gain, only about 3 yards there. Will bring up third and long.
7: Bell has to do better than that. You can't throw the ball, so he has to dive on a 3-yard curl and then fall down. You get 3 yards on the thing. Hit him in the chest. Give him a chance to run. Maybe break a tackle.
2: So third and 7 Eagles at their own 24. Ball on the right hash mark. 6 men on the line for Northern Iowa. They rush 4, but pressure comes up the middle. It's a screen. Dotson well set up over the 25 out near the first down. He will have it at the 31-yard line, I believe. And he will. A gain of 7, And well done that time by the Eagles.
7: Too bad he couldn't keep his feet. If he'd have been able to keep his feet, he only had one man to beat on that. Good call on third down by offensive coordinator Mark Anderson.
2: So first and 10, Eastern Washington. Ball still on the right hash at their own 31. Bell out of the gun, hands it off. Dotson moves to his right as he started up the middle, then stepped to his right, and he got met by several Northern Iowa defenders, including Jalen Pettis, the returning starter at DN, gain of a yard.
7: He would have gone left. He would have had a hole, and that's where the hole was at. He just went the wrong way, took the fork in the road, and it wasn't the right fork.
2: Ball spotted between the 32 and 33-yard lines. Second and a long eight. Quick throw out to Carlson on the sidelines. Goes up the sidelines. Has a first down over the 40. Is shouldered out of bounds by Makai Toms, the corner, as he gets to the 43. But a flag is down in the backfield. Roughing the passer. Going to be called on Northern Iowa. So tack 15 onto a play that gained 11 for the Eagles.
7: 11th catch already on the season for Carlson. They've really had a nice little combination. That guy's got glue. And that was something you don't normally see. They're usually very disciplined defensively, but that they're trying to pop Bell and knock him out of the game. That cost them 15. They move inside the 50-yard line. Good drive to start the game.
2: 13 and a half minutes to play. First quarter, scoreless game. Empty backfield. Quick throw out to Kevin Allen, the third, who gets hit immediately as Caden Stite could not defeat the man he was trying to block there, and he got knocked down immediately by the linebacker, I believe, McShane there. No gain.
7: Well, that's, again, you got one-on-one. You've got to win those one-on-ones if you can to have a chance. Almost looked like they threw the ball into the back of his blocker there, and he had to catch it and run into his own guy.
2: Loss of a yard, second and 11 now at the Panther 43. Ball on the right hash. McKissick, the tight end, in motion to the left. Bell to throw. Right sidelines. Caught. Carlson curls inside the 35. Toms drags him down at the 34. That's a gain of 9. It'll be third and short.
7: Those have been really, really effective here in the first game and first quarter. Nice job by Carlson. He's very good at going down, getting that defensive back to open those hips up, and then he breaks the route off. And Bell, they're on the same page right now, and that's been really tough to stop. They're bringing an extra defensive lineman in to stop the run.
2: Bell under center here. Both Dotson and Allen in the backfield on third and two at the Panther 34. They will give it to Dotson. Not much in there for him. He's going to struggle forward, and I don't know that he got any yardage at all. Good job by that Northern Iowa defense. It looked like Josiah Young was in there on the stop, among others.
7: Everything's been to the tight side of the field so far. Go wide. Bring a motion guy across. Hand him the ball. You can't get 2 yards on a fly sweep. You don't deserve to be out there offensively.
2: Eagles 0 for 2 last week on fourth down. Fourth and less than 2. It's a quarterback sneak by Bell, and he will burst forward, break a tackle inside the 25 to the sidelines. 20, 15, 10, 5. Touchdown. Touchdown, Eastern Washington.
7: Wow.
2: A 34-yard quarterback sneak. And the Eagles are on top here in this ball game with 11:50 remaining in the first quarter. A play was, he didn't have a lot of room there early on, Paul, but he ended up bouncing to his right and finding a seam.
7: They were selling out, Larry. They had everybody at the line of scrimmage. They had their safeties up, their backers in the gap. They had 9 guys across the front, so they make you look bad on third down when Dawson ran the ball, but Bell was able to break a tackle, get a good block downfield, and just shed another guy and show that speed, get to the corner.
2: Soren McKee for the PAT out of the hold of Bell. Bennett Neild is the snapper,
7: oh,
2: and this is blocked and grabbed by Northern Iowa. This is an opportunity for them to get 2 points, running to the sidelines, up over the 20, 25, and getting cut down by Nate Bell is the return man as he crosses the 30-yard line. So it is a blocked PAT, just the second point after miss in Soren McKee's career. And that is on a blocked kick. There's 11:50 remaining to play here in the first quarter. 6-0 in favor of Eastern Washington. Have you ever seen a 34-yard quarterback sneak?
7: No. Well, I saw a 99-yarder in high school when Tim Rosenbaugh did it against Deer Park, but that doesn't count. And he was pretty good at Pullman High School, you know, and so forth. But I haven't seen that in college. That was impressive. And good speed by him, and showed some strength because he broke a tackle at the line of scrimmage, shed another guy, and then just outran everybody down the right sidelines. Very nice job. Big play for Eastern to get, and I think this is what Eastern needs. Keep this rhythm going in the first quarter.
2: 9 play, 79-yard drive. Took 3:07 off the clock. Nate Bell's 34-yard touchdown run is the first for him. The second for him this season, and the 9th of his career running the football. So the PAT, though, missed. We'll see how that factors in the scoring. Here's the freshman, Morgan Dotson, to boot this one away. Line drive kick downfield. This will be fielded at the 6-yard line and run back by Northern Iowa over the 15 to the 20. 25 out to about the 27 or 8-yard line. on the return there, Ben Gordon. And he will give Northern Iowa pretty good field position, a little better than a 20-yard return. They'll set up shop at their own 28.
7: Well, this is where the defense needs to come out and kind of get their legs back a little bit after last week in the second half. Played brilliantly in the first half. They did a great job on Pennington, but just wore down a little bit, I thought, in the second. Let's see what they can do here.
2: First down and 10 for Northern Iowa. Their quarterback is Jackson Daly. Started four games for him last year, threw for 823 yards, ran for another 239. Daly takes the snap, fakes the handoff, runs it himself off the right side, over the 30, 35, 40, up the sidelines, is knocked out of bounds as he gets over the 45. They'll put him right at the 45-yard line. Gain of 17 yards there on first down.
7: Well, they just caved the right side of the defense in on that. DN and linebackers got buried. Corner got hooked. Safety got over there late, but by then it didn't matter. He was already up the sidelines. Very athletic young man. You can see why he can run. So Eastern's going to have to figure that out. They got a running quarterback that can also throw it. So you're going to have to make some plays today, guys.
2: So first down and 10, Northern Iowa at their own 45 from the right hash. Empty backfield now for Daly. He brings motion in, and he will hand it off to the back on the fly sweep. And he gets out over the 50, down to the Eagle 47, maybe the 48-yard line, as that was Taj Hughes, who was lined up as a slot back running the ball for a gain of 8.
7: Yeah, this is not a good sign for Eastern. They're getting gashed right now on the run. They're getting gashed on the outside, and a nice run that time by Hughes, getting upfield, making some plays, and he showed some good speed.
2: Hughes played at Drake 2 years ago, caught 11 passes here in that ball game for Drake. Second down and 2. Two receivers go to the right side, a tight end set to either side. Daly out of the gun, running back to his left. Takes the snap, wants to throw. He's left-handed. Posts it deep down the middle of the field. That is caught inside the 10 to the 5 and knocked down there. That right down the seam that time was a receiver, and that's a big pickup of 42 yards all the way down to the Eagle 5.
7: I think that's Kai Black, the tight end. He just ran right down the hash and ran right by the safety.
2: Kai Black on the reception there. First down and goal. They fake the handoff, run into the right side. It's Daly into the end zone for a touchdown, and that was lickety-split for Northern Iowa. They didn't have any short gain plays on that drive. I think just four total plays on the drive. 72 yards, and they tie the game at 6.
7: They manhandled Eastern's defense. I mean, that if I'm the defensive staff, I am not pleased with what's going on there. They're going to need to get a little toughness pill and suck it up, Buttercup, and start playing, or they're going to get crushed.
2: So each quarterback has run for a touchdown in this game. And here's the point after try by Bartichek, right-footed kicker. Snap back is good, ball spotted, the kick is booted up and booted through. So Northern Iowa takes the lead. We'll take a break, 10:07 remaining to play here in the first quarter of action. Our score is Northern Iowa 7, Eastern Washington 6. 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
2: Well, Northern Iowa with plays of 4, 7, 17, and 44 yards. 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
7: Yeesh, that was not good. they went through them like poop through a goose. I mean, that was impressive, and they did it on the ground, Larry, and then they ran their play action. Tight end ran right up the seam. Safety had bad eyes looking in the backfield. You got to redirect. You got to get hands on guys. You can't let them run by you, and that's an easy throw. You and I could complete that because he was 5 yards behind him. Fortunately, it was a little bit underthrown. They were able to catch up to him, knock him down, but then they score on the next play running it.
2: Well, we'll see what the Eagle offense can do here. As Northern Iowa had more success against that Eagle defense than Northern Arizona did on any drive. Now, in the end, it was a touchdown, but four plays, 72 yards. Northern Arizona had to work a lot harder to get their touchdowns last week against that Eagle defense. So Bartichak has the ball on the tee. Samari Telez back deep to receive this kickoff. They've got an up man at the 10-yard line across the field as well. Overcast day, temperatures near 70. Lights are on here in Cheney. Not expecting rain showers this afternoon. Here's the run forward, and Bartichak boots it downfield. It's a little pooch kick downfield. This is going to hit at about the 30, bounce back, and out of bounds inside the 20-yard line. And so the Eagles are going to get it, and now we're going to get a flag.
7: Oh,
2: as
7: that
2: somebody
7: was stupid.
2: Blocked a Northern Iowa player well away from the play and knocked him off his feet. I think it was L.J. Roberts. So
7: yeah.
2: The Eagles, instead of getting it at the 40, will end up with it at their own 25 here.
7: Yeah, that's just a bonehead. Playing special teams, you already have a blocked extra point, Larry. That's been kind of the moniker here the last week and this week. Special teams have kind of let this team down here. So you're down one because you didn't do your job. You let a guy come up the middle and block an extra point. So figure it out. Start shoring some things up here. Quit making stupid mistakes on kickoffs and on extra points, and good things will happen.
2: Well, maybe they picked up that flag because the Eagles are going to get it at the 35-yard line here.
7: Well, wow. Good for them.
2: So the Eagles will take it at their 35, first down and 10. Three backs in the backfield, including the quarterback, Bell, who fakes the handoff, throws it out on the right side, and you're going to get a flag in here. I was going to say there was a little miscommunication, but he was nowhere close to Branch, but possibly because Branch was being held.
7: Jordan McCallum, the safety over there, who's a 6'2", 203-pounder, just reached out and grabbed right around the waist. And so the side judge over there, that was Joel Murphy, he had a great look at it. He saw the arm bar, and that slowed him down, and that's pass interference. So that's a nice 15-yard gain without having to really do much.
2: So the 15-yard pickup takes him to the 50-yard line. Ball on the left hash mark. Two tight ends set to the right. Two receivers to the right as well. Bell out of the gun. Takes the snap. Hands it off to Dotson. Burrows in off the left side. And is going to get a couple of yards to about the 48. They might give him to the 47 before a wall of purple enveloped him and brought him to the turf.
7: Man coverage on the backside. They're putting nine guys in the box right now. So they're either showing blitz, bringing blitz, or pretending like they're going to blitz and then drop back down there. So they're having to disguise stuff. And that's where it's going to put a lot of pressure on Bell to make some good checks.
2: Give him three to the Northern Iowa 47. It'll be second and just a little more than 7 yards for a first down. Bell off the snap, fades back, throws, and that is tipped by one of the linebackers. Otherwise, that would have been a connection there to his receiver, Colbin Miller, the linebacker. He's looking for Carlson. Just got a hand on that and just deflected it up over the head of Carlson.
7: Well, he's a pre-MEVAC honoree coming in, so he's seen a lot of football. Did a nice job of reading the eyes of Bell, who has a tendency to lock in on his receivers. He got underneath that route, got a hand on it, nearly had that thing intercepted.
2: Third and a long seven from outside the Northern Iowa 47. Allen in motion out of the backfield. Four receivers left, one to the right. Bell to throw. Has time. Fires over the middle. Has a catch.
7: Ooh.
2: And Branch takes a big hit
7: that
2: hangs on at the 35. A flag comes in. They're going to review this for targeting. We have 9:19 remaining here in the first quarter. 7-6 is the score.
7: And that's too bad because that's a good hit by Tate Sander, who came in 6 foot. He's a big kid at 6'2", 210. But, you know, did he get his head across? Did the helmet hit the helmet? If it is, that's going to be a 15-yarder and possibly
9: the pass was complete.
7: That young man.
9: Personal foul. Targeting. Number 21 of the defense. The aspect of targeting is under further video review.
2: So I think he just got the numbers wrong.
7: Well,
2: he put 12 instead of 21. 12 is Sander. And so time called here, and they're going to come look at the video and they'll review as to whether this is targeting or not. Let's see what we see here on the video on the scoreboard.
7: No.
2: Well, he launched. snatched at him.
7: He did, but it kind of got shoulder inside a helmet. But the, you have a, the principles on there. Was he defenseless? Yes. Did he launch? Yes. Did the crown hit the helmet? And I'd say no on that. But two of the three satisfy the targeting hit, so that may they may uphold that.
2: We'll see what happens. Is the referee Robert Cuello is looking at the video now. The guys in the replay booth are handling things too. John Nardi is our replay official here this afternoon, and they're going to look it over. And again, the penalties for targeting have changed. A player no longer is now in the first half. I think it's going to be the same as it was because you'll be sitting out for the game.
7: Yeah.
2: But anymore, if you get targeted for the first, or if you get penalized for targeting in the second half, and it's your first foul of the year for that, you do not have to miss the ensuing game anymore.
7: Which I think is good. I think that was really punitive that they made people sit out an extra game that. You know, and I like the NFL rule where it's a 15-yard penalty.
9: After review, the ruling on the field has changed. There is no targeting. We have a first down, Eastern Washington.
2: All right, so no targeting there. A gain of 13 yards, though, and a first down.
7: Well, I hope they remember that when Eastern does the same thing. It better go both ways. I thought satisfied two of the three, but, again, I didn't see the crown come in there and doink off the top of the helmet, so maybe that's what they were looking at.
2: Carlson, the receiver, goes to the left side. Ball near the center of the field. They have three men split to the right here. Running back Dotson to the left of Bell in the backfield. Four men down on the line for Northern Iowa. Dotson in motion out of the backfield to the right. Bell to throw. Fires the ball to the numbers. Caught inside the 20. This is Wes Garrett to the 15, to the 10, and down he goes. Wes Garrett stopped at the Northern Iowa 9. That is a pickup of 26 and an Eagle first down.
7: That was a trey combination. He had a short route. He had a medium route, which is what Garrett ran. He had a deep route. Garrett came open, and a nice job by Bell to see that.
2: Five receivers and a bunch out to the left side. Bell will throw out to the left side. That is caught, but it's the same play that they tried last week at inside the 10-yard line and lost yardage against Northern Arizona. They lose more yards today against Northern Iowa. That's going to be a loss of 2 or 3 yards on that play.
7: That one, you put that in the shredder and you put that off to the side because that thing's not working. Come back, hit the tight end on the backside in a delay route because everybody has shifted over. He'll be wide open in the flat.
2: Loss of a couple of yards on that play. Second down and goal now from the 12-yard line. And from about the 11-yard line, Bell to throw. Flags down. They're going to blow this play dead.
7: Motion. Eastern wasn't set.
2: Malik Dotson was the guy that caught that last pass for the yardage loss back to the 11. And so the Eagles are going to go backward again. And so now it's going to be second and goal from outside the 16-yard line in Northern Iowa.
7: Bring a couple of new defensive linemen in, keeping them fresh. They're doing a good job. They're trying to keep Bell in the pocket when he flashes to the right side. So they're slow rushing the outside and see if they can keep him in there so he doesn't get free.
2: Branch split to the right side. Two men wide to the left. That's Garrett and Carlson on second and goal. Bell to fade back. Looks deep right corner of the end zone. Man open. Caught. Branch. Touchdown. Touchdown, Eastern Washington. As for the second time in 2 weeks, Nate Bell hooks up with Jackson Branch for a passing touchdown. This a 16-yard play, and Eastern Washington retakes the lead at 12-7 with 7:50 remaining to play here in the first quarter.
7: Great route by Branch. He ran a post corner. He got the safety to bite inside. Then he broke it back out to the flag, and that was a beautiful throw by Bell. He put that right on the string, hit him right between the numbers. No question that that was the best. Now let's see if Eastern can block on an extra point here.
2: So again, Neal the snap, Bell the holder, snap back is good, ball is spotted again, pressure up the middle, but this one is good by Soren McKee, and the Eagles retake the lead here in this ball game. That's capped a, let's see here, 6-play, 65-yard drive that took 2 minutes 17 off the clock. 6-play, 65 yards, 2:17 off the clock. Bell to Branch, and the Eagles have a 13-7 lead. We'll take a timeout. 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
2: Two drives, two touchdowns in the first 7 minutes and 10 seconds of our first home game of the year, and every Eagle touchdown this season will make a difference beyond the scoreboard. Through America's Touchdowns for a Cause, the credit union will donate $100 for every EWU home touchdown to support the children of local active duty military families in partnerships with local nonprofits. So, Eagle fans, cheer loud, because every touchdown scored at home celebrates military heroes and builds brighter futures. So already a couple hundred dollars into that fund, and we will have more throughout the year, plus the Mug Club going on with the Numeric Red Zone tailgate in the east lot here at Roos Field, and a lot going on here with that. You can donate to the cause as well. If you don't want to be in the Mug Club, just come out and go by the Numerica Red Zone tailgate 2 hours prior to the start of each game until kickoff time. So that was a nice drive by the Eagles. Let's see what happens now defensively here. See if they can buckle down a little bit.
7: How about getting a stop? How about not giving up a big play in first down? That's the first thing. Maybe keep them under 5 yards on their first rush. But they've done a really nice job, the Panthers have, on getting outside. The tight ends and the tackles have been really good at hooking the DNs and the linebackers. So they're going to have to figure that out pretty quick.
2: Dotson, 4 of his 6 kickoffs last week were touchbacks. His first one was run back. Here's this kick. Line drive downfield, hooked into the corner that is going to bounce back and go out of bounds, I believe.
7: No, it hit him. It hit the dude standing in the goal line.
2: And so it's going to go, it'll be a touchback, and Northern Iowa will take over at the 25-yard line here.
7: The returner came over there thinking it was going to go out of bounds, and it kind of bounced on the 3 and just kind of scooted right there towards the pylon, and it bounced up and doinked off his chest. Went out of bounds, but it just barely crossed the goal line, so a break for Eastern as they bring it out to the 25.
2: So first down and 10 here for Northern Iowa. Ball on the left hash. Daly the quarterback. He's got Christian Collins, the running back, to his left, and 2 receivers split to either side. Snap back. They hand it to Collins. A lot of traffic
7: there
2: in the backfield. He will not get back to the line of scrimmage. Radke was there. Voigtlander was there. And others, as he loses 2 back to the 23-yard line, and the last guy up off the pile was Mikel Broussard from his safety position.
7: Broussard had such a good game last week. Played very, very well. Really proud of him. That's his 13th tackle on the season. He had 12 and 2 pass breakups against Northern Arizona.
2: So a loss of 2 on the play. Second down and 12 now for Northern Iowa at the 23. 2 receivers to either side again. Daly sends his running back, Collins, out of the backfield in motion. Now he stops and comes back. Daly takes the shotgun snap, numbers high, fades back, left-handed pass, wide open, over the 25-30, running from the right to the left, now up the sidelines, over the 50-yard line and out of bounds in Eagle territory. At the 38-yard line goes Tay Norman. Jeez. Another huge play there. That is a 39-yard passing play.
7: Norman looked like he made everybody standing in mud. He's got some wheels. He cut across the field and left the Eagle defenders get grabbing air.
2: So first down and 10. They throw it out again to Norman with a lead blocker. It crosses the 30 and gets down to the Eagle 29 before Samurai Anderson and Bryce Smith take him down. But another 9 yards on that play will bring up second and short.
7: Nice lead blocking out there by the tight end Black. It was one-on-one, had the corner sealed, and then he just cut inside. But again, a big 8-yard gain on first down, and that's what they've done. They've gashed Eastern on first down, setting up a lot of easy plays on second and third.
2: And ball spotted back at the 30, so gain of 8 on the play. Second down and 2. Daly under center. 1 receiver to the left. Everybody else in tight. Collins the running back. Long count. Daly will fake the handoff. Rolls out to the right side. Pursued by Voigtlander. Throws to the sidelines. Caught by Black inside the 20, and he's knocked out of bounds. Down at about the 16-yard line. So that's going to be a 14-yard pickup. Another first down for the Panthers.
7: Just a smash route. He blocks, and then he releases out in the flat, and everybody gets lost. They don't know where he is on the field. They lost contain, and he just was wide open over there. Half roll by the quarterback to the wide side of the field. Hit him right in the chest. That's as easy a pass and catch combination as you're going to find.
2: Eagles rotate out their defensive line, bring four new players in the game. First down and 10, Northern Iowa at the Eagle 16 from the right hash. Two receivers to the left, one man wide to the right. Daly, the left-hand quarterback, takes a high snap, hands it to Collins. Big hole opens on the right side, gets hit at about the 12, breaks that tackle, and goes down to about the 9-yard line. Bryce Smith had him, but he was able to break free from that. Smith still hung on to a leg, but several other players had to come in and bring him down after a 7-yard gain.
7: That's tough. He was the only guy out there, and he just wanted to try to grab it. I thought he had a good initial hit on him, but good power by the running back for Northern Iowa. So, again, another big play here and another big pickup on first down.
2: 5:20 left, first quarter, 13-7 Eastern Washington. Northern Iowa driving, though, second and 3 at the Eagle 9. Daly out of the gun. Takes the snap, face mask high, hands it to Collins. No, fakes it to Collins. Throw is deflected. Is it picked off?
7: I think he dropped
2: it. No, incomplete.
7: Yep, he doinked it.
2: It was tipped in the air, I think, by Samurai Anderson. I'm not sure, and it fell to the ground incomplete. He made a diving try in the end zone for it. It might have been Marsh, actually, that knocked that one away. At any rate, it's third down and 3.
7: I thought he had it, Larry, when he came down, but it looked like basically when it was tipped, then he went up to grab that thing. And it looked like he may have hit the leg of one of the Eastern defenders, and that kind of broke up the pass.
2: So third and 3 at the Eagle 9. Ball on the right hash mark. One receiver. They have a bunch of people in tight. Quarterback under center. Daly maybe checking off. Running back in the backfield is Terrell, the transfer out of Florida Atlantic. Daly will hand it to Terrell off the right guard. He will get a first down, it looks like, down to the Eagle 5. So running to the right side, he was kind of able to bounce it outside a little bit and picks up 4 yards and a first down.
7: Good blitz by Bryce Smith from the nickel. He had penetration. He got upfield, but just a nice move by the running back, Terrell, who cut inside that, and that's kind of where the gap was, and then Eastern couldn't fill it quickly enough, and he was able to get enough yards to get the first down, first and goal on the 5.
2: Bryce Smith was given a pass broken up there on that previous play. So now first down and goal from the 5. Out of the I formation, quarterback under center, toss sweep left side. A lot of traffic in the backfield, and Collins does not get back to the line of scrimmage. Great job up front by Eastern Washington as they were able to snuff that play. Was that Perez? I think it was, that made the tackle.
7: Voigtlander was also there, did a nice job. He got in the mix, was able to stand up the defender and help his teammates kind of get there. But you've got to be solid on that edge, and that's where Eastern had problems early in this game. They were getting hooked. Now they're starting to get some containment.
2: 4 minutes left, first quarter. Eagles with a 13-7 lead. Second and goal from the 7 after a loss of 2 on that last play. 3 receivers to the right, 1 to the left. Daly, the left-hand quarterback, takes a high snap, hands it off. Terrell, wide play right side, trying to get to the corner. He gets grabbed and thrown down as he gets inside the 10-yard line. He is knocked down as he gets to about the 3. Jalen Jenkins there for the stop. It'll be 3rd and goal.
7: Good speed by Jenkins to get over there. Looked like he was going to be able to get to the pylon, but Jenkins had some jets to get there as well and kind of clotheslined him and bounced him and doinked him right out of bounds. It's a big 3rd down. Watch for play action here. They're going to try to hit a quick, maybe pop to either a slant or a tight end on the inside. This is what they like to do on play action.
2: They have a couple of tight ends in the game. Everybody in tight here. Daly with an empty backfield. They bring motion from the outside. Back to throw it. Daly, pressure coming. Ball deflected, I think, maybe by Voigtlander. And the pass incomplete. So that'll bring up 4th down now for Northern Iowa.
7: They got to make a decision. They're going to go for it. They know that Eastern's been able to move up and down the field here. And I don't see them. I don't think they're going to kick a field goal. I think they're going to go for it on 4th and goal here. Remember, Northern Arizona scored on a tight end delay. They had everybody in tight, then they ran the tight end on a release late, and he was wide open to the back of the end zone.
2: Northern Iowa last year, 47% on 3rd down offensively. 4th and goal from the Eagle 3 in the right hash. Everybody in tight. They do have wide receivers in the game. Snap back Daly. Quarterback draw, middle of the field, wide open. Touchdown, Northern Iowa. They did a nice job up front to take the tackles and move them to either side. Left a beautiful lane up the middle. Now, do we have a marker down? We may have.
7: Yeah, you do on the side.
9: Illegal motion. Number 18 of the offense was moving forward at the snap. It'll be a 5-yard penalty. Fourth down.
7: Now they're going to kick. Wow, that's a break. That's huge. That wiped out a touchdown. Hey, a little quid pro quo from a year ago when Eastern got doinked inside a minute to go in the game, and they just wiped out a touchdown here. Nice job. A little karma action.
2: 3:04 remaining here in the first quarter of play. Barnacek, 10 out of 13 in field goals last year. We'll try what looks to be about a 26-yard attempt here from the right hash mark. Should be a fairly easy kick. Snap back, ball spotted. Here's the boot, plenty of leg, and it is good. So Barnacek gets the field goal, but the Eagles avoid 7 against them, and they give up 3, and they retain the lead. 3 minutes remaining to play here in the first quarter. It's Eastern Washington 13, Northern Iowa 10. Back after this timeout, you're listening to Eagle Football from Learfield.
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2: Well, next Saturday we'll join you from Vermilion, South Dakota. Looks like we have a little rain starting now here in Cheney, which is a little bit of a surprise.
7: What happened to your weather report? I thought you said no rain.
2: We weren't supposed to get any rain, but it's coming down right now slightly. It's not a heavy rain at this point in time. But we'll be with you next week from Vermilion, South Dakota, 10:30 Pacific time. Our pregame show, 11 o'clock for the kickoff, as the Eagles take on the 11th-ranked Coyotes of the University of South Dakota. This drive, 11 plays, 67 yards, took 4:50 off the clock, capped by the Barnacek 25-yard field goal. And so it's 13-10 Eastern Washington. Neither offense has had a problem moving up and down the field. Eagles averaging about 8 yards per play. Northern Iowa averaging slightly over 10 yards per play.
7: And kind of surprising, a team that's as disciplined as the Panthers, Northern Iowa, has 3 penalties, Larry, for 35 yards. 2 of those are 15-yarders, big penalties. That one wiped out a touchdown that would have given them a chance to take the lead with an extra point. So good job by the Eagle defense to get off that thing, give up a field goal. That's what you want. If you get inside the red zone, you don't want to give up touchdowns. You want to give up field goals. You like to get them to stop and not score anything. But still, that was a great effort.
2: That's the third time already this season the Eagle defense has held the opponents out of the end zone and held them 2 field goals. So big difference there, 3 at least, maybe 4 points. Other score in the Big Sky today, Idaho State playing at Utah State. Everything else later on, Montana won earlier today. But Idaho State trailing at Utah State 7-3 late first quarter in Logan, Utah. Barnacek has the ball on the tee. Telez back deep to receive. Here's the kick, end over end high. Returnable from the goal line. Telez up the right side over the 10 to the 15, gets hit and brought down right at about the 20-yard line. And that's where the Eagles will start at first down and 10 yards to go.
7: Well, unfortunately, he ran into his own dude, Max Exridge, who's a linebacker. Basically, he's coming back to block, but he turned inside, and as soon as he did, he hit the returner and just slowed him completely down. If he would have been able to hit that seam, Larry, and hit that thing full speed, that might have been a heck of a return.
2: Rain coming down fairly steadily at this point in time. First down and 10 Eagles. Ball on the right hash. Trips to the left side. And Bell will run on first down. A little quarterback run. And he gets a yard, maybe 2 on the play before he is cut down by the linebacker McShane. They'll put him at the 21. A gain of a yard.
7: They had Kevin Allen, the third back there. I thought they were going to run a little option, maybe pitch it out there. But he decides to keep that thing and go.
2: Two receivers to either side on second and nine. Some movement up front. Flags are down. Rolling to the right is Bell. He'll toss it out of bounds. Now let's see what the penalty is all about. It may be offside on Northern Iowa.
7: I think a good hard count by Bell brought somebody into the neutral zone. That'll be a freebie five-yarder, and they'll get second in less than five.
9: Offside. Number five of the defense. Five-yard penalty.
7: A lot of fives.
9: First down. Or second.
2: So pick up a five there. Second and four now for Eastern Washington. Already the fourth penalty on Northern Iowa here in this ballgame. McKissick, the tight end, is a fullback in the backfield. They've got a running back behind the quarterback and now a motion man coming behind the formation as well. Bell will throw on first down. Throws deep right side. Trying to drop it over the shoulder and a great catch. No, incomplete. Branch could not come down with it.
7: And he knocked
2: himself
7: out.
2: He had it initially and then he hit the ground and I think Paul said he knocked himself out maybe and he may have hit his head there and we end up having an incomplete pass.
7: Yeah, I think the way he laid out, Larry, he extended full. I mean, he was doing the Superman dive there. When he caught it, he kind of landed to the side and just snapped his head back a little bit. You could see he just kind of doinked on the side, and that's not good.
2: He had the catch but could not complete it in the end. So third down and goal now from the 26-yard line, and they may wait. Branch is on the sidelines. And he may not be far enough off the field here for officials to allow this play to continue at this point in time. So
7: it's a safety issue, which I think is absolutely the right thing to do. Good job by this officiating crew. Excellent communication over there. The side judge came in. They're concerned about the player. I've been in that position. I've gotten knocked out, and it's no fun. And you're hoping he's going to be okay. But he just an awkward way that he landed. He made such a great effort. He had the ball. And when he came down on the ground, when he landed on the side and hit the side of his head, that's when the ball bounced out.
2: And there's going to be plenty of care here because it is potentially a head injury. And so Branch is now sitting up on the sidelines. We'll see whether we see him again here in this ballgame. All right, our Eagle Coaches Show is coming your way every week. 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It's only available on the Internet these days, either through the Varsity Network app or you can go to GoEags.com. 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We record these on Monday with Head Coach Best and special guests, and you can hear them starting Tuesday morning. So Branch comes off, but he's being assisted off by a couple of the athletic trainers, and they're going to take him into the tent and have a further review of him there. Empty backfield now. On third and four from the 26-yard line. Bell to throw. Fades back. Has time. Now pressure coming. He runs out to the right side. Flags down probably for a hold. Here's a throw and an incomplete pass. And in all likelihood, unless somebody got their hands to the face or whatever on the defensive side, it's going to be a punting situation here for Eastern Washington, as our referee is going to tell us here in just a moment.
9: Holding.
7: Yeah.
9: Offense number 57. That penalty is declined. Fourth down.
2: All right.
7: Well, and he didn't have to flush right. He could have stayed in the pocket that time, and that's something he's got to. If he wants to become the starting quarterback and be a really good one, stay in the pocket. The pocket was fine, and he created that hold by flushing right.
2: So the Eagles go three and out. They punted away. First punt for Luke Ficcone, who averaged better than 43 yards last week. Deep man inside the 40-yard line. Ficcone, a rugby punt, floats it downfield. Fielded at about the 34-yard line by the return man running laterally to his right. Gets over the 35 out close to the 40-yard line. Ian Collins, the return man. He takes him from the 34 up to the 41. That's going to be about a 7-yard return there, and Northern Iowa will have the ball. But 2:07 left here in the first quarter, Eastern Washington leading 13-10.
7: 23 points in this first quarter. I mean, this is impressive. These two teams are getting after it. They're moving up and down the field. It's almost like there's no defense out there, but that was a nice stop, finally, by Northern Iowa. Let's see if Eastern can get a three and out. That would be nice.
2: So Northern Iowa at their own 41, first down and 10. Ball on the right hash. They have trips to the left. Tight end set to the left as well. Snap back to Daly. Rolls left. Throws left to the sideline. Juggling catch. And that's Ellis Leahy, and he'll have a first down as he gets across the 50 down to the Eagle 46-yard line. Jaden Ellis Leahy, a big receiver, 6'3", 210, gain of 11 yards.
7: JoJo Maxey-Johnson was a little slow on that. He backpedaled, and he just stayed there. All he had to do was plant that foot, come up. He would have hit him about the same time the ball got there, and that was a difference in that being a first down or about a 7- or 8-yard completion.
2: Give him 12 on the play to the Eagle 47. Daly under center, running back Terrell in the backfield. One receiver, Ellis Leahy, split left. Daly maybe checking off at the line here. Takes the snap under center, hands it off up the middle, and bouncing to the right now goes Terrell, and he might have gotten back to the line of scrimmage, and that's it. Run back by a wall of white. Mayoski was in there. Other players were in there as well. No gain on the play.
7: This is where Northern Iowa likes to take some shots. Maybe reverse pass, play action, trying to throw some things downfield. This is about the area that they like to do this. So if the Eastern back end needs to be prepared for some kind of tomfoolery here.
2: Second down and 10 for Northern Iowa at the Eagle 47. Empty backfield. Now a man in motion. They fake the fly sweep. Daly will run to the left side. Gets away from one man inside the 40. Has a first down near the 36-yard line. Waylon Romero was there to bring him down along with Gage Larson, but not until Daly got 11 yards, and he really slow played that, allowing the blocking to develop.
7: Yeah, and they didn't tackle well. I mean, instead of, you know, grabbing at him, put him on his back.
2: First down and 10. Daly takes the snap, fakes the toss sweep to the right, wants to throw, has time, now pressured, hits, sacked. First sack of the game for the Eagle defensive line, Gage Larson, a redshirt freshman along with Waylon Romero combined, and I believe they get their first sacks as Eagles.
7: Good for them, and that was just a nice job. And that play was made because the back end had everybody covered. He had no place to go, and then he thought, okay, I'll just take this and run up the middle. So Pennington really hurt Eastern on, and that's the end of the first quarter. What a first quarter.
2: Loss of 3 on the play, back to the 39-yard line. It'll be 2nd and 13 for Northern Iowa when we start the second quarter of play. We're done with 1 at Ruse Field in Cheney on an overcast day with a little rain falling. I believe the rain has stopped for the most part at this point in time. Our score after the first quarter is Eastern Washington 13, Northern Iowa 10. Back with quarter number 2 after this timeout here on the Eagle Sports Network from Learfield.
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2: I talked about the Flight Report podcast. We're going to have it out on Tuesday morning. We will be talking to volleyball coach John Haraguchi as part of this podcast on next week. The Eagle volleyball team last year won 3 matches. They just had a nightmare of a season with injuries and other things going on. This year, they improved to 5-1. They lost yesterday to Cal State Fullerton at the Gonzaga tournament. Today, they beat Gonzaga in 5 sets. They lost a tough 4th set, 30-28. They were able to rally back, win the 5th set, 15-13, and win the match. So they're now 5-1 on the season. They'll play in the Boise State tournament next weekend. Then they'll have their own home tournament coming up in 2 weeks on Reese Court. Calista Lukovic, 19 kills, 13 digs. Bria Carlisle had 11 kills, was in on 6 blocks. Sydney Gray had 8 kills, in on 7 blocks. The Eagles had 16 blocks at the net as they were dominant at the net once again. They have had a very big block so far this season. So congratulations to Eagle Volleyball as they defeat Gonzaga and improve to 5-1 on the season. Through one quarter of play, Northern Iowa 164 yards of offense to the Eagles 120 so far. Nate Bell, 2 carries for 35 yards. He's 9 out of 13 passing for 80 yards and a touchdown in this ball game. Jackson Branch, we'll see whether we see him after hitting his head there late in the first quarter of play. 2 catches, 28 yards and a score. But Jackson Daly, the quarterback for Northern Iowa, 4 carries, 29 yards and a touchdown, 5 out of 7, 117 passing yards so far for the Northern Iowa quarterback.
7: And he was he's a MEVAC honors candidate on the watch list, and he's done a nice job. He is a good passer, but he's also a very good runner. He's one of those dual guys, and so you've got to be very careful with him. But I like what I'm seeing. Eastern's getting better. They're making some adjustments. They're starting to figure out what Northern Iowa's doing, and they're starting to get some penetration and limiting the big plays, because early they were getting gashed. They're doing a much better job on first down, making it tougher on the Panthers.
2: When Paul says MEVAC, it's his abbreviation for the Missouri Valley Football Conference. And it's 2nd and 13. That's where Northern Iowa plays. They're part of the Missouri Valley Athletic or Football Conference, I should say. Different Missouri Valley football to every other sport. Most of the teams that play in the Missouri Valley for football don't play there in other sports. So 2nd down, 13 now. 3 receivers go to the right side, but they're all tight to the formation. Daly wants to throw. The left-hander with pressure throws down the left side, has a catch. Big tight end Meemert down inside the 15-yard line. He's knocked down by Marcus Nixon. He gets to the Eagle 13, gain of 26. They have struggled with the tight end so far today.
7: Tight end gashed him last week. Was the difference in that game, because he had over 100 yards and a big touchdown. That was the difference in the football game. They had another tight end on fourth down. It also had a touchdown catch from 2 yards out, but that was just a corner route. Safety's got to be able to cover tight ends better than that. You can't lose separation on that guy, and you've got to be physical. When those guys are big like that, you've got to be able to redirect and knock them around a little bit.
2: And that is 3 catches for tight ends in this game for Northern Iowa for 83 yards already. Out of the gun, they will hand it off. Wide play left side. Not much room for Terrell. He might have gotten back to the line of scrimmage. That's it. Bryce Smith was over there. JoJo Maxey Johnson, Jalen Radke, all there, no gain.
7: Excellent pursuit that time. Great job. Corner got knocked down, but he bounced right back up and was able to come up and then secure the edge there and get contained. But that was an excellent effort to, in terms of, I think that was JoJo Maxey Johnson. So he got pounded on by the receiver, but got right back up and did his job.
2: So no gain on the play that time. 2nd down and 10 at the Eagle 13 from the left hash. Motion through right to left for Northern Iowa. And Daly will run option, keep the ball, gets hit at the line of scrimmage, struggles forward. He's a big guy.
7: He is.
2: And he gains about 3 yards. It'll bring up 3rd down and around 7 as Daly's 6'3", 230 pounds. So he's no little guy. He gains, put him at the 11 for a gain of 2.
7: That's like a tight end running the ball. I mean, that's a big dude, and he's got a good arm. And so you've got to bring your A game when you have to tackle him, and he's got some good speed here. So this is a big situation. If they can hold him to a field goal, that's another win for this defense, and the offense hopefully can get their act together and not go 3 and out like they did the last time.
2: Voigtlander and Radke on the tackle on the last play. 3rd and 8, Northern Iowa at the Eagle 11 from the left hash. 2 receivers right, 1 man wide left. Daly, the southpaw quarterback. Now we get a timeout for Northern Iowa. They don't like what they see here, and they're going to take their first timeout of the first half. It comes with 12:50 remaining in the second quarter, and our score is Eastern Washington 13 and Northern Iowa 10. And they're going to go ahead and take a timeout here, so we'll take a break as well. 3rd down and a long 7, short 8 coming up for Northern Iowa. Eagles lead at 13-10 back after this break here on the Eagle Sports Network from Learfield.
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2: Told you about volleyball earlier, and they win today, so they're 5-1 on the season. The Eagles soccer team is 5-0 on the season, and they're at home tomorrow at noon. They will play the first of three straight matches against the Mountain West Conference as they host the University of Wyoming tomorrow. So that game starts at noon. We'll see how the Eagles can do, and if they can keep their unbeaten streak going to start the year. So, third down, about 7.5 here for Northern Iowa.
7: Watch the tight end, corner route to the wide side, and then the quarterback also hurt him on a touchdown with that draw on fourth down. So, I would go tight end one, draw two, and then some kind of corner route to three to defend. And I think Eastern's going to play and bring some pressure and not let him sit back there.
2: So, three catches for tight ends so far this game for 83 yards. If you do bring pressure with the linebackers or a safety, you better get to the quarterback, because if not, the tight end may be wide open, and that's been a problem, not necessarily because of blitzes, but the Eagles have been unable to defend the tight end so far in this game. They don't have a tight end per se out there right now. They have three wide receivers split to the right side, one to the left, on 3rd and 7.5 from outside the 10-yard line. Officials holding the play up here. 12:50 remaining first half. Eastern Washington with a 13-10 lead. Now officials will let play continue. And now an empty backfield for Daly. Two receivers left, three to the right. Daly takes the snap. Eagles rush four, and now he'll run up the middle of the field. Gets inside the 10 to the 5, and he may have a first down now that they have the rugby scrum going. He might have gotten inside the 3. And it will be good for a first down, put him at the 2-yard line. He got hit at the 5, but then they got the rugby scrum going. Eagles couldn't get him on his back prior to that, so a gain of 8.
7: Same exact play he scored on the touchdown. They just basically spread the field. Eastern has 4 down linemen there, no linebackers in the middle. All he has to do is find one seam. That's an easy route, so you got to keep somebody in there and spy that guy and make him have to throw the football.
2: So first and goal, Northern Iowa at the Eagle 2. And they'll bring a player into the game late here. They bring another tight end into the game here. So they're going to have a bunch of tight ends in there right now.

0: And they'll bring a player into the game late here. They bring another tight end into the game here. So they're going to have a bunch of tight ends in there right now. And they have Daly under center in a full house backfield. They'll hand it off. Terrell off the left side, struggles forward. He got a yard to the one, and that's going to be it. Eskridge from his linebacker position was in there to help out. The safety is down at the bottom of the pile as well. Might have been Samurai Anderson, actually, a linebacker. Gain of one.
1: They're just going to keep pounding it. And this might be, if you're going to throw play action, this is the time to do it on second down.
0: They have all sorts of tight ends in the game. Again, a full house backfield. And they'll hand it off again. Terrell off the left side, driving forward. Does he get there? Still, you get the rugby scrum, still going. And he has stopped short. He has stopped short of the goal line, so no gain on the play. It'll be third and goal now from inside the one.
1: Good goal line stands. This is four down territory for sure for the Panthers there, but a good goal line stand right now. Good job by that front four to kind of grab ground and build a wall here and then let your linebackers scrape and go make plays.
0: Naoski with the tackle there. Gain of about a half a yard. Third and goal from inside the one. Again, the full house backfield. Three backs stacked straight across the line at the five. Daly takes the snap, fakes the handoff, rolls himself out to the right side. One-on-one, defensive back goes down, holding his knee. That's Samurai Anderson, the linebacker who just crumbled to the ground.
1: Towards ACL.
0: And Daly is able to walk in for the touchdown. So Anderson was out there one-on-one. He was the only defender. Looked like he was in great shape to make the tackle, and he just crumbled to the ground. And the athletic training staff out to have a look with him, or at him here, as Daly gets the rushing touchdown from 1 yard out, his second rushing touchdown of the game, and Northern Iowa retakes the lead.
1: That's exactly what I did back in the day, and that's what happens. Your foot's planted, and you try to make that pivot move, and the knee moves, and not the ankle, and not the foot. So hopefully that's not the case, but that's really bad news for the Eagles, because he's been playing so well, and one of the captains on this defense, and the redshirt junior has just done a great job. You just hate to see anybody injured like that, especially on a play.
0: Another long time-consuming drive for Northern Iowa. This drive, 11 plays, 59 yards, took 6:22 off the clock. Anderson now is up. He is walking off gingerly, but at this point, under his own power. The athletic trainers want to help him off, and he says, no, I'm coming off on my own. And so Anderson will come off limping here. But that may be a huge loss for the Eagle defense. We have a timeout on the field. We'll take a break as well. 10:45 remaining first half. Northern Iowa back on top, 16-13, here on the Eagle Sports Network from Learfield.
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0: Samurai Anderson goes into the injury tent. This is the second key injury that has gone into the tent for the Eagles here. And we see Jake Skakel warming up on the sidelines along with Nate Bell. So I wonder who we're going to see out there now for the Eagles quarterback in this next offensive series here. And Jamai East is warming up on the sidelines, doing some wind sprints. A wide receiver, he may be the guy coming in for Branch here. Branch does not have his helmet.
1: No.
0: He's on the sidelines in uniform, but his helmet is off. So he likely will not be coming back here in this ball game.
1: He'll be in concussion protocol, which is good. That's much better protection now than what they've had in the past. So I agree with that. He did get knocked out, you could tell, and they need to protect him for a game or so.
0: So ready for the PAT here is the kicker, Bartacek. We have 10:45 remaining here in the first half. Trying to up their lead to four. Snap back, ball spotted, coming in from the outside. That